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1: I'm Mia O'Brien. The Carolina Panthers and the Arizona Cardinals, the first two teams to open 2026 training camp in the NFL, and the Panthers already battling attrition. Ascending pass rusher Nick Scorton has suffered a torn ACL, according to our Ian Rappaport and Cam Wolf. Scorton had 5 sacks and 7 tackles for loss in his rookie campaign last.

0: SportsCenter.
1: I'm Mia O'Brien. The Carolina Panthers and the Arizona Cardinals, the first two teams to begin the 2026 training camp across the National Football League. The Panthers are already battling attrition. Ascending pass rusher Nick Skorton has suffered a torn ACL, according to our Ian Rappaport and Cam Wolf. Skorton had 5 sacks in his rookie campaign 1 year ago. Elsewhere, the Baltimore Ravens waived former Vandy quarterback Diego Pavia. Malik Nabers will not begin training camp on the physically unable to perform. Rangers, 5 games on the slate tonight, all of them already in the books. North of the border, the Blue Jays beat the Rays 3-1. In a 12-inning marathon in Cleveland, the Twins defeat the Guardians.

0: Augie, great to hear from you.
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0: 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Steve Sarkisian said, what? 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

and you're seeing it. You know, he just on stage had that question in the Vanity Fair and all that, whatever. And as I walked off, and you know, I didn't really want to say it, but you know, when you talk about the changes of places, somebody said it the other day. They said, like a month ago or whatever, they were like, well, he's been here 6 months and he's had more five. You know, when you talk about the changes of places, somebody said it the other day. They said, like a month ago or whatever, they were like, well, he's been here.

0: yesterday. I guess you can't really, at least personally, I can't decline an offer I never got officially invited to. So I was pretty surprised to see that. Never got invited. And obviously that's, you know, whether it's against Steph Curry or, you know, in the W, I always go out and try and beat my record every single time I've gone out. So, yeah, I mean, I just kind of wanted to set the record straight. That was just false, but I'm really excited for the participants in it, and obviously there's going to be a new winner, so I'm excited to see who wins.
1: I like how she phrased it in her competitiveness, because we know how competitive she is. As she highlighted there, she's not only familiar with WNBA All-Star Weekend, she participated in that historic NBA versus WNBA Stephen versus Sabrina shootout when she took on Stephen Curry at the 2024 NBA All-Star Weekend. But coming up next, WNBA reporter Annie Costabile dishes on the league's hot topics. 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

0: numbers that painted a pretty poor picture on one of the usually perennial flagship teams of the NFL. Giants have some work to do. But from New York football to New York basketball, the defending and two-time three-point champion Sabrina Ionescu wanted to set the record straight on being left out of this year's contest. It had been rumored that the Liberty guard turned down an invite to the event in Chicago. Sabrina explained that that wasn't the case.
1: I saw that yesterday. I guess you can't really, at least personally, I can't decline an offer I never got officially invited to. So I was pretty surprised to see that. Never got invited. And obviously that's, you know, whether it's against Steph Curry or, you know, in the W, I always go out and try and beat my record every single time I've gone out. So, yeah, I mean, I just kind of wanted to set the record straight. That was just false, but I'm really excited for the participants in it, and obviously there's going to be a new winner, so I'm excited to see who wins.
0: I like how she phrased it in her competitiveness, because we know how competitive she is. As she highlighted there, she's not only familiar with WNBA All-Star Weekend, she participated in that historic NBA versus WNBA Stephen versus Sabrina shootout when she took on Stephen Curry at the 2024 NBA All-Star Weekend. But coming up next, WNBA reporter Annie Costabile dishes on the league's hot topics. This is SportsCenter All Night on ESPN Radio.
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5: In the NFL, former Houston Texans running back Joe Mixon appears to be calling it a career. According to KPRC's Aaron Wilson, he stated there's some hope for a return, but Mixon missed all of last season due to an unspecified injury that is still unknown to this point. The Baltimore Ravens waived Vanderbilt quarterback Diego Pavia prior to training camp. Pavia had signed a 3-year, $3.1 million undrafted free agent deal with Baltimore. The Carolina Panthers camp started poorly. They lost their second-year outside linebacker and former Texas A&M Aggie Nick Skorton. He suffered an ACL injury to his right knee during the team's first day of training camp. I'm Rob Thompson for 94.1 San Antonio Sports Star.
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0: Rob Show on 94.1 San Antonio Sports Star. Welcome in, everybody. How we doing? I'm AJ.
1: That means... Oh, I lost the chemistry. I'm Rob.
0: It's Rob.
2: Yeah. Good morning.
0: Good morning, and good morning to Victor Brown. Odele, Victor Brown. Odele, happy birthday. Feliz cumpleaños.
2: Gracias.
0: 55. Oh, man.
1: 55.
0: Double nickel.
2: Yeah.
1: Good year.
0: Good for you, man. Good for you.
2: Made it.
0: You know what?
2: I stayed alive that whole time.
0: I know. It cost me big time. I was way heavy on the under. I couldn't believe it.
1: I bet that about 15 years ago.
0: Yeah.
1: I bet the under a long time ago.
0: Yeah.
1: Just keeps holding on, brother. Just holding on.
0: That was the first thing I bet when I got here. The first day I met Vic, I looked at Rob and I said, this guy's he's not going to be around for week three of the show.
1: You'll make it. And here he sits. No. He's healthier than I am.
2: And heading then you found out I'm a cancer survivor, and you're like, oh, wait, that changes everything.
1: And he's healthier than me now.
0: Yeah.
1: Sitting in the other room eating berries.
0: Yeah.
1: Well, skipping to work.
0: Keep eating those berries. You'll see what happens.
2: I know. Hey, I lost weight, though.
1: Did you see this? That there might be a current and ongoing outbreak that does not involve Taco Bell. That they might not have found the only source.
0: Oh, of course.
1: Well, I think normally they narrow it down pretty good. But this time, I think they're finding some more cases other places that don't have Taco Bell in their past.
0: Well... when it was basically, I don't want to say it was the epicenter appeared to be the state of Michigan.
1: Well,
0: And, there's a lot of things going on in Michigan, you know? It's not like it's just, this lettuce came from Michigan.
1: But they do, all of them shared the one thing is they ate at Taco Bell within the last month.
0: Yeah.
1: And that's, because the gestation period is like from 3 days to 3 weeks.
0: So what do we think it is then? What's the other?
1: They don't know. It's probably some more salad someplace.
0: Okay.
1: And normally, when it first broke out, it always comes down to that one lettuce packing dude that came to work sick for a week.
0: Right.
1: You know? And they're like, well, remember when Johnson was sick a month ago? Oh, yeah.
2: Yeah.
1: Well,
3: he didn't wash his hands. That's right.
1: That's right. Uh-huh. You know, after that, thousands of people sick, hundreds of people in the hospital, teens dead. Just because. Wow. Because he showed up to work with the snots.
0: Teens are dying?
1: No, in the teens.
0: I thought you said like teenage kids.
1: There might have been, for all I know.
0: I was like, man, that's a...
2: Imagine dying of just excessive diarrhea.
1: Well, that's called dysentery.
0: That's a bad thing to get put in your yearbook. Like, stay crapping, bro.
1: Yeah. That's what dysentery is, man. You die of the craps.
0: God. That just sounds like such a miserable death.
1: That's a hell of a way to go.
0: Man. Oh, no.
1: Just poop your life away.
0: Oh, man. And I can't even imagine, like, if you were in school and that was happening.
1: Ain't no school.
0: Ain't
1: no school. You're homeschooled at that point.
0: I think you're right.
1: It's done.
0: I think you're right.
1: You have to have that permanent attachment.
0: You can't be somewhere where they only have single-ply toilet paper.
1: No, no.
2: Oh, no.
1: You better go to get a bidet at that point.
0: Yeah, otherwise
1: fire hose.
0: You're dying of, like, of worse things, like a ass rash.
1: If you're just rolling out of bed, it's raining.
0: Yeah, what's going on with that?
1: So prepare. I don't think it's going to rain all day.
2: There was like steam coming from the street.
1: Oh, man, it was actually kind of pretty up my mind. Yeah, steam off a dark road.
2: Yeah.
1: Nah. Played some Radar Love. Heading down the dark roads. No, it was an absolute surprise. I literally stepped into rain. I had no idea it was coming.
0: I was the same way.
1: Like, what?
0: What's funny is last night I thought to myself when I was coming home from the gym, I'm having a hard time keeping my car from not being stinky. my car seems to be holding on to my gym smells. It's gross. And
1: I had a spring.
0: I know you told me that. That's going to be the same. I've ordered some on Amazon.
1: It's one of those few scents that will literally cover up funk.
0: So what I thought about last night though was I'll just leave the windows cracked.
1: Was it in the garage?
0: No.
1: Oh.
0: Or I'll leave the sunroof open, maybe.
1: You know better than that.
0: I ended up not doing it.
1: Oh,
0: and,
1: good.
0: And honestly, the only reason I didn't do it is because I forgot when I got home.
1: Like, you'd be covered in mosquito bites if you had.
0: Otherwise, I'd be soaking wet also.
1: Oh, there's that. But I'm just talking about, you leave your window cracked right about now, you're going to step into a fog of mosquitoes because they smell that scent, that funk coming out.
0: Oh,
1: from
0: yeah.
1: So they're going to be in there waiting on you.
0: Yeah. Like, so when I mean, we were here till all hours of the night yesterday.
1: Oh, my God.
0: I mean,
1: I don't even want to get into it.
0: It was unbelievable.
2: Well, I had to come back.
0: Yeah. Like, I mean, we didn't get out of here until
1: 3.
0: Yeah. Yeah. I mean, it was
2: close to 3.
1: Yeah. Well, there went the nap. I didn't get that.
0: I didn't either. There's no nap.
1: I was fussy all night. I went home. I was a complete dick all night. I was, man. I was grumpy and surly, slamming doors.
0: Yeah.
1: I was like, what the hell's wrong with you? I don't know.
0: Well, hon.
2: Oh, you're going through menopause.
1: I've gone through that years ago.
2: Oh.
1: Dude.
0: I don't know. Maybe I just was at work for 11 hours straight.
1: And for the last 4.5 for really no reason.
0: Right.
1: But, no, it ruined my day on a Thursday. It ruined her day, too.
0: It ruined a lot of things, and I ended up having an AC company come out. And,
1: oh no! Why?
0: Because my AC was leaking.
1: Oh,
2: leaking.
1: That's a bad day to go out.
0: It clogged up, like
1: your drain
0: line clogged up.
2: Oh yeah, yeah, okay.
1: Yeah, I have to deal with that.
0: And I had a condenser or something that was going out. I forget what it's called. It might be. It's in my email. I don't know.
2: Okay.
0: But it got those replaced.
1: Thank God.
0: Yes. Shout out Wright Services, who is a sponsor over on KTSA.
1: All right. Well, that's good people then.
0: That's right. Yeah, good folks. And they came at probably around 4:30.
1: Those guys are like superheroes.
0: They really are.
1: You're like, can I bring you some tea?
0: Well, I mean, the AC was working. It was just, you know, luckily.
1: When they show up to my house, normally it's, I'm desperate.
0: Oh, yeah. There's
1: I will
0: no,
1: wash
0: oh,
1: your
0: yeah.
1: van while you go
0: yeah.
1: to work.
0: There's no friend like the friend who shows up to fix your AC when it's not working.
1: Yeah.
0: Luckily, mine was working. My wife was just bitching about it being, like, about puddles.
1: Well, you'd be glad you did it now before it exploded on 108 degree
0: you're right.
1: day. And
0: you're right.
1: And you're fifth in line.
0: But he also was like, yeah, you may want to start thinking about the future.
1: This guy is wearing out.
2: That doesn't sound good.
1: Kind of wearing thin.
0: It sucks when it's like,
2: that's
0: right.
2: a $20,000 comment.
1: It can be. Man. It can be.
0: Oh, well.
1: You're pushing 10 no matter what, bro.
2: Oh, yeah.
1: Yeah.
0: Well,
2: you're lucky.
0: Well, also, you got to remember, I've got 2 units.
1: That's what I'm saying.
0: House.
1: So you're pushing 10 just to open the door.
0: So
2: 2?
1: Well, you got an upstairs and downstairs.
0: Yeah, upstairs
2: okay.
0: and downstairs unit. And mine are, they're both 3 tons, so they're like...
1: You're pushing 20K.
2: Yeah. Oh, easily.
0: Yeah.
2: Mine was... I only have a 1-story. My new one was 17.
0: Oh,
1: yeah, but yours is a refrigerator. You live in a refrigerator.
2: Yeah.
1: And you also get free power from God's son.
2: Yeah, from God's son.
1: From the communist.
2: And I have all new windows.
1: That socialist weather.
0: The Earth's yellow sun.
1: Yes.
2: Hey, but all the new windows help, man. My last bill last month was $22.
1: I like to have windows just enough so I can tell if there's a strong breeze. It just blows right through the edges.
2: Okay.
1: I like that.
2: Yeah.
0: Well, it's never a good sign to be like, hey, start thinking ahead.
1: Are you
0: thinking
1: socking
0: ahead.
1: Away some cash?
0: Thinking ahead
2: you
0: about.
2: Old,
1: do you have a
2: unit
1: side
2: is?
1: Gig?
2: Do you know how low?
0: It's old in my house. So,
2: okay.
0: I mean, my house is like,
2: really?
1: But, you know, a good
0: 15
1: tech,
0: years old.
1: A good tech can string along an air conditioner.
0: And that's what he said.
1: Yeah,
0: he's
1: man,
0: like,
1: you can string them along, especially these older ones. If they're 10 years old or older, some of those guys will hang on for years if you get one that loves it. You know?
0: But he was like, yeah, the things that we did today are probably going to buy you another year or two on it.
1: So, okay.
0: He's like,
1: you can string them along.
0: Like, but I'd prepare for it. And then he was like talking about how much new ones cost. And he's like, those will work. But I wouldn't recommend them unless it's like a rental property. Like you don't want to get
1: this version.
0: Yeah, you don't want to get the low level like the great value brand, Kirkland brand.
1: How long are you planning on staying here?
2: Carrier with a K.
0: Yeah.
1: Ream, but just spelled just, like Ream.
0: Yeah.
2: Or train.
1: There's no
2: like
1: H in Ream.
2: Train like TRAIN.
0: Yeah, it's just train.
2: don't get that.
1: Hey,
2: one.
1: I got trained.
2: I know.
0: Yeah.
1: I got the tagline. I got trained. I'm buying another one.
0: So yeah, that's always a fun thought to have kicking around in your head.
1: Well, at least he showed at 4:30. How long was he there?
0: 45 minutes.
2: Oh, all right. Oh, there you go.
0: But you're right. Yeah, he did show up on time, but showing up on time meant that after getting home at 3:45, a nap was just not in the cards.
1: I couldn't have done it anyway. If I'd have gone down, I'd have been even worse.
2: Did you sleep better?
1: I had to stomp around the house.
2: I know.
0: I slept earlier.
1: I went down about 9:30, but that's not that abnormal. I mean, maybe a little bit earlier. It was one of those days where you just had to punt. Like, all right, I'm just going to be a jerk.
0: Yeah, today just kind of sucked.
2: I would have punted.
1: Just punting today.
0: But
1: put
0: you know
1: this
0: what?
1: In the red column.
0: Yeah, but you know what? Today, it's going to be a good day.
1: It'll be a good day, man.
0: It's going to be a good day.
1: Starting out, a little bit of rain. It's going to be green and soft early.
0: Yeah.
1: And then steamy.
0: Yeah.
1: But hey, we have all earned a beer on a patio tonight.
0: I think you're right.
1: I think we have all deserved a little bit of sunshine on a patio.
0: All right, we got a lot to get into today. It is a Fri-yay edition. That means we'll be partying. Yeah, it's the AJ and Rob show on 94.1.
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5: Good morning, and heads up along 281 southbound Hildebrand. It's a rollover accident. Only the left shoulder getting by now. Stop and go from Bassey. Emergency vehicles have rolled up onto the scene, so hopefully this will clear soon. 35 southbound Randolph to 410. That's some ongoing road work. Two right lanes are closed. It's a 15-minute delay. Slow from Judson. And then northbound at O'Connor, only the left lane open. 15-minute delay. Slow from Walsham. I'm Debbie Alcacer, KTSA Time Saver Traffic.
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0: Are they in town already? You get a sense that the bus is already here. Yeah. Feel like I'm 17, 1983.
1: I feel like, Vic, I feel like your wife should have taken you to this show.
2: Oh, she's sick right now, man.
1: Oh.
2: It's all in my house.
1: She still got the craps?
0: Got the
2: like a cold. See, like stuffy nose, sore throat.
0: You know, there's the Waffle House index when there's a hurricane. You can tell things are getting better if there's a Waffle House open.
2: Okay.
0: Well, if you want to have an eye or a thumb on the pulse of what's going around our city, you keep your thumb on the Victor Brown household because you've got grandkids.
2: I'm usually ground zero.
0: Well, you are because you've got grandkids that are in a daycare situation that go and spend time with a bunch of snot rag kids. And then you got your wife that's in retail that's working around a bunch of people in a different part of town.
2: Yep.
0: And then you got us and you're working with a bunch of radio rats. So if there's anything that's going around our city, first place to look is Vic Brown.
2: Yeah. I will tell you everything.
0: If there's something you need to be worried about, it's already happened to Victor about a month ago.
1: Do you know what the worst part of that is? Victor's wife was going to bring him tacos.
0: I know. We talked about that already. So,
2: yeah, she was going to bring me a cake. Yeah, and I said, so I asked her yesterday, so are we going to go to HEB? Like yesterday, or like when I got home, are we going to go to HEB? She just looks at me, and she goes to the room and just plops on the bed, and then I didn't hear from her at all the rest of the night.
0: You didn't get a foul word or a
2: Well, I heard her get up to go to the restroom, and then she's coughing, and I was trying to go to bed. She kept coughing. It's like, do I put the pillow over her head to make her quiet? I got to go to bed.
1: I'll be honest. I think I know what this is.
2: What?
1: This is your wife trying to set up a surprise party for
0: Maybe.
1: You.
0: Maybe. She's at home eagerly
1: faking. So you think, now Vic will have no expectations. He'll think it's no big deal.
2: Oh, yeah.
0: He's going to come home. She's going to be wrapped up in saran wrap.
1: Yes.
0: Greeting you at the door.
2: Well, she does a pretty good job of lying, but I don't know how you can. She sounds awful. You know, she's
1: a good actress.
2: Yeah.
1: She's very good. There with two of her friends waiting for you.
2: My daughter was sick like this starting on Sunday of this week.
1: No.
2: So she's just now getting over it. So she's taking over the grandkids, and I don't know. We'll just have to push through it. It's all we can do.
0: Well, when you got the kids,
1: well, I know what you could
0: running
1: do.
0: Around the...
1: You could kick that kid out of your house and get those germ factories away from you. You're now a senior citizen.
2: I know.
0: At 55, now we have you're in that new category. You got to make sure you listen to the end of every new medication ad.
2: Oh,
0: that last attention. Part. And for seniors, yada yada yada. You got to pay attention to that part now.
1: Yeah. So you gotta worry about living your life and those kids, those germ factories.
0: And I recommend the shingle shot.
1: Yeah, they're gonna bring you down, man.
2: You're right. I forgot about the shingles. My dad had that.
1: The jingles?
2: Yeah.
0: Did you get chicken pox?
1: Yeah.
0: So you're headed toward one of those, too.
2: Yeah, I had chicken pox. I know my dad did. He had shingles.
0: Anybody who's ever had shingles, you'll go get the shot.
2: About 3 or 4 years ago, he had shingles, and he said that it just was the worst itch.
0: I can't imagine.
2: He said it felt like 20 mosquitoes bit me in one area in the back, and I couldn't scratch it.
1: Oh, no.
0: I had a friend that got it underneath his arm, and for like a month, he couldn't put his arm down. He had to lift with his arm up for a month.
1: What?
0: Yeah, man, because just to touch it was like fire.
1: So it's not like I just assumed shingles was like getting chicken pox again.
0: Oh, no. It's an inflammation of nerve endings. So whatever is at the end of that nerve, either internal or external, is on fire or itchy. And it can happen in your eyeball, on your head, underneath, in the crotchals. I mean, it can get you like, dude.
2: Yeah, I love
0: So I highly recommend if you're of the age and ever had chicken pox, you get the shot.
2: This picture right here is how my dad's back looked. And it was itchy.
0: And each one of those pustules is an inflamed nerve ending.
2: Yeah.
1: And how long does it last?
0: Months sometimes, man.
2: Yeah. He had it, I think, about 2 weeks, and then it I guess it got better, but I mean, he still had it, but for like 2 weeks, it was really strong.
1: And so you, like, you have to get a shot to make sure you don't get that?
0: Yeah, because.
2: Yeah, there's a vaccine for it.
1: And I didn't get it when I was in the military?
0: Well, no, no, you didn't, because it's something for seniors only. And the only people that can get it are the ones that have had chickenpox. Now, there's an entire generation that has never going to have to worry about this because they got the chickenpox shot. But when we were kids, there was no such thing.
2: Yeah. I had the chickenpox and the measles.
1: So I think I'm like on the, I'm on the back end of people who ever got the pox.
0: You're
1: like,
0: just about at the end of the pox. So.
1: Those pox, are pox age, on right? your house. Yeah.
2: Not smallpox, just chickenpox.
1: No, chicken pox. I had both. I had both.
0: Both the small and the chick?
1: I had the chicken size and the small kind.
0: That's just another one of those things you get to worry about when you get an age.
1: Yeah, that sucks, oh my man.
2: God, look at that. That's an AI version.
1: That's AI. Yeah, you better get that taken care of.
2: See, like Rob said, it could show up anywhere.
1: On your eyelid, can you imagine?
0: Yeah, man.
2: Oh. Yeah. So, next time you're at the doc, say, can I get the shingles vaccine?
1: So you haven't
0: it's covered
1: it yet?
0: By insurance.
2: Yeah.
1: You haven't gotten the shot yet, Vic?
2: No, I don't think
0: He's
2: I have.
0: He's just now of age to get it.
1: Is it one that you're going to be allowed to get?
2: Oh, our insurance covers anything that...
1: That's not what I'm talking about.
0: No, he'll be able to get it.
1: Like, there's a lot of stuff you're like, oh, I can't take this medicine.
0: No, I don't
1: or
0: think
1: I can't
2: oh, no, no, no, no. Yeah. The vaccine is fine. Yeah,
1: okay, okay.
2: Like, as far as kidney-wise, but any medicine I take, I always think of the kidney.
1: Yeah.
0: Think of the kidney. That's on a wristband.
1: Because well, I mean, imagine if you got
2: my metal
0: TK.
1: Imagine if your shingles popped up on your kidney.
2: Oh no,
1: that'd be the worst. Your nerve endings on your kidney were all shingled up.
2: It's gonna burn when I pee.
0: And yet there are still worse places for it to happen.
1: Well, yeah. I guess so. I guess so.
2: Yeah. Look, at least 2 weeks.
1: Oh, imagine like
2: see, my dad had it out on his
1: spot,
2: back like,
1: between
0: the taint shingles.
1: Yeah.
2: Yeah.
0: Oh, so, taint shingles. That'll put you. That's it.
1: Crippling.
0: Just put me under. We've got him under in a controlled coma.
1: That's why, like, you know, if I live that long, if I'm 55, hey, man, had a good life. Just give me the shot.
2: Give me the shot.
1: Put me down.
0: Yeah. Put me down.
2: I don't mind the vaccines. They've helped me.
0: We've got bad news, Mr. Hoffman. You have taint shingles.
1: Oh, no.
2: No, you're going to wake up like this.
1: Oh, no.
2: And your wife's just going to leave.
1: Oh, yeah.
2: She's going to be. Call me back when that goes away.
1: That looks like that disease on Game of Thrones.
0: That looks like your cat's head.
2: Oh, yeah. What was it called?
1: Grayscale?
2: Yeah, grayscale. Yeah. That's exactly what it looks like.
1: That's terrible.
2: Maybe that's what it was back then. Maybe you're right.
0: Well, it turned them crazy.
1: Yeah.
2: Oh, that's right. It did.
0: It turned them
1: crazy. Man.
2: Well, you'll be in a bad mood if you have that. Yeah. I'm telling you.
1: What other things happen when you turn 55? What are the there's some other landmark
0: stuff?
1: Your
0: nut sack sags to your knees.
1: Well, I mean,
2: that already happened.
1: Yeah.
2: Oh, I got my AARP card.
0: Oh, okay. Did you?
2: Yeah,
0: there you go.
2: I got that.
0: Now you're a member. You're part of the club.
1: What's it do for you? What, like?
0: Oh, I don't know. I can't tell you.
2: I don't know.
0: We'd like for
1: it's
0: you
1: like
0: to be.
1: It's like the Freemasons.
0: I'd like for you to know, but you won't until you're 60, but it's wonderful.
1: It's like being part of the Freemasons, except you just forget all the benefits.
0: Yeah, you get a little card so you can remember everything, and you wake up, and it's like.
1: I have no idea what it's for.
0: How much off for the hotel? $6?
1: Is this an IHOP?
0: I will say.
1: Is that the same as the International Pancake Couch?
0: The commies? I don't eat international.
1: I want the special. I get a free coffee.
0: Well, I'll tell you this. You do get remarkably good deals
1: refills.
0: On rental cars.
1: Okay.
0: There is a benefit.
1: Oh, really?
0: Yeah, dude.
1: Sweet.
0: That one was something that I was surprised at how good a deal it was.
1: So has this changed up your whole weekend? Like, you don't know what your plans are going to be now, I take
2: it,
1: right?
2: Because me and my wife fell sick, so we did have something planned on Saturday. We were going to go to Ruth Chris and
0: gift
2: card.
0: Oh, you got
2: to
0: go.
2: Yeah, the gift cards that you guys got me.
0: Now, you got to describe to her the difference between hurt and injured.
1: Yeah.
2: Yes.
0: She's just hurt right now.
1: Knuckle up, girl.
0: She's just hurt. She ain't injured. Just hurt.
2: Well, I don't think it's going to happen because yesterday I remember her just getting up from bed like she had to go pee. She just sat there.
0: You got 24 hours.
2: And she goes, go get one of the dog pee pads. I just don't want to get up. I'm like, no, we're not doing this.
1: Stop
0: lying so sexy, honey.
2: Yeah.
1: Ooh.
2: And I'm like, and she's in her underwear, right? No, no bra. She's all sweaty.
1: Ooh.
2: So I said,
0: I'm going to go to work.
2: Can I get a handy at least?
1: Oh, no. How'd that work out for you?
0: At that moment, I don't want my wife's hand anywhere near my crotch.
1: Yeah, that's how you get crotch.
0: That's not going to be a gentle tug. That's going to be a firm punch.
2: Yeah. Oh, yeah, that's true. But, I mean, needless to say, she just laid back down and she just said, go get me some water. And she fell asleep. So Yeah, I think there's a flu thing going around. She's not throwing up or anything. It's just a cold.
0: Hope springs eternal. Maybe there's a party waiting.
1: I would just tell her, hey, they got mashed potatoes and cake there.
2: Ooh.
1: Yeah, I know that.
2: Oh, yeah.
1: I know what your wife's
0: asparagus.
1: Into. Vic's wife ain't trying to hear about vegetables.
2: No.
1: Rob. I mean, wow. Come on.
2: I was like, do I go get the whipped cream out of the refrigerator?
1: Uh-huh.
2: You know, in the little can?
0: that, man, you use whipped cream. That's just a mess, and it's all
1: it
0: sticky.
1: Really is.
0: It's not worth the effort.
2: Oh, that's why we haven't
0: got
2: a sheet.
0: Do it in the whole house.
2: We have a standby sheet if that happens.
0: Man, do it in somebody else's house. Don't do it in yours.
1: That's why. Mess.
0: You get ants.
2: That's how you
0: fall
2: that's how
0: you
2: get
0: with ants all over you.
2: That's how you get ants.
1: When I use whipped cream, it was at Baskin Robbins with.
0: I don't want to have any.
2: With your large
0: I don't want to know about Baskin Robbins whipped cream. I don't
1: Sweet
0: know about
1: Katie Hayes.
0: I don't want to know about that. I don't know about Jack sauce or Jack in the Box. I don't want any of that. You want any of my whipped cream? No. No.
1: I remember Katie Hayes had a college boyfriend who would have whooped my ass, I think, at the time.
0: Oh, yeah.
2: I don't
0: yeah.
2: know, man.
1: And,
2: you're all like.
1: And he was like beating on the door because he was her ride home and we were closing and we were in the back, you know, doing our thing.
0: I don't want to know.
2: How did you play that off?
1: We just said, oh, we were cleaning the back office. Like, it's like, I don't
0: were
1: know.
0: You anywhere near food?
1: No. Well, so, yeah.
0: Oh, see.
2: Did you break all the cones?
1: We were in the office. There was the first time we tried was in the freezer, but that's uncomfortable.
0: See, don't get near food.
2: Oh man,
0: go
2: I get
0: out
2: small.
0: Back on a dumpster.
1: Well, we ended up on the desk in the office.
0: As long
1: so
0: as the,
1: it was like,
0: the door is closed, or you're not anywhere in any proximity to food.
1: Well, there was like some cones that were wrapped though. They were wrapped.
0: I don't
1: up.
0: Care, man. Do your business, but do it outside near the dumpster, like a decent human being.
1: Bro, I was probably. I'm talking about 15, 16
0: hey,
1: years old.
0: Yeah. Think ahead. I don't want to know anything about sex near my food.
1: You know, I'd really like to have relations
0: but
1: with
0: I
1: you,
0: took
1: but
0: a health class, and I know.
1: I see some waffle cones stacked
0: so
1: there, and I just
0: back.
1: Don't feel right about it.
0: I'm thinking
1: it.
0: About the general public.
1: Let's just wait till we can be alone
0: not
1: in a bedroom.
0: You're running
1: no,
0: out
1: it's like,
0: no, not bedroom. I'm saying take her out back.
1: It's offered.
0: The car.
1: I wasn't going to argue. I said, okay, yeah.
2: Bro, oh, you don't
0: anything
2: argue at
0: near
2: that
0: my
2: age.
0: Eyes? No,
1: yeah.
0: no.
1: I didn't think about food. I thought about
0: you come in and like
1: a
0: where's this ice cream bin?
1: making a sundae out of that girl.
0: No.
1: Yeah. Yeah.
0: I don't want to know.
2: Yeah, when
0: about
2: you're that
0: this.
2: Young, it's
0: I don't want.
1: You
0: got
1: a different mindset.
2: Yeah, you're blind, man.
1: You're just like okay. I don't remember what it's like to be 15 years old.
0: I raised two of them very recently. I've been close to it.
1: And I got news. They were probably exactly like I was. Oh, the opportunity arises. You don't think about
0: the general public and
1: no,
0: close
1: you don't.
0: The door and step away from the food.
1: No, you don't.
0: That is grotesque.
1: No, you don't. I mean, you always wash your hands every time you came out from the back anyway, so that was...
2: Oh, did you wash your junk?
1: Yeah, in
2: the sink.
1: Just to make sure.
0: What else gets washed in that sink?
1: You tell the customers, like, oh, sorry.
2: Did you wash it
0: let
2: with
0: go
2: the scoop
0: get that
2: water?
0: Special
2: you
0: know, that scoop water.
2: That scoop water
0: back
2: you were
0: in
2: washing
0: that sink where
2: in.
0: I just washed my nut sack. Dude.
1: I feel like you're a hater right now.
2: There's a lot of pubic
0: I'm not
2: there.
0: A hater for the action. I'm a hater because of the activity. Because
1: I got some sugar cone sex.
0: Yeah. Right after that, a family of five kids come rolling in.
1: It was closing time. It was at least a 24-hour, 7-hour,
0: so
1: 8-hour.
0: Like
1: hour.
0: A Petri dish.
2: You know, at the last minute, you pull a pube from the scoop.
0: Oh, see, that's like, this rocky road's full of pubes.
2: I know.
1: Pralines and pubes and cream.
0: And pubes? It's on
2: pubes
0: special
2: and cream.
0: Today.
1: Yeah.
0: Well, oh.
1: The pralines and cream is extra
0: no,
1: creamy.
0: Dude.
1: Yes.
0: No, man.
2: No.
1: No, you're welcome. Listen, anybody who's worked in food service, like, sex is the least gross thing that happens in most restaurants.
0: Oh, yeah. My greatest fear.
1: Yeah, yeah.
0: That's that's why if I'm going someplace, I feel like at least if it's been deep fried.
1: Did you ever ever work in a restaurant?
0: No, I've never.
1: Vic, have you ever worked in a restaurant?
2: I've never worked in food service. Just HEB was the closest.
1: Yeah, I got news
0: well,
1: for
0: I
1: you.
0: I did Handy Andy, but that didn't count.
1: I'm not talking about just like fast food places. I'm talking about full-blown restaurants.
0: Everybody
1: in restaurants has sex with each other all the time.
2: And
1: wherever you can do it.
0: Do it.
1: Dry
0: just
1: storage.
0: Just not in the kitchen.
1: No,
0: that's all I'm asking.
1: Well, you can't do it out on the tables. There's customers.
0: Well, you go out back.
1: I mean, there are people.
0: I would like to think there's something going on in the kitchen.
1: Well, there's. Sometimes there is stuff going on in the kitchen, depending.
2: No, when you're that horny, you're fine anywhere.
0: Trust me. I don't want to know. Sometimes ignorance is bliss. I just don't want to know.
1: You slip the guy that with a cook, you slip him $10, say, hey, can you make sure nobody comes in dry storage for the next 10 to 15 minutes?
2: You're going to go get one of those huge cans of tomato sauce. Yeah. I'll be right back.
1: I got news for you. Every restaurant has that going on.
2: Every restaurant.
1: Yeah, oh, it's, I'm certain of it. I'm certain of it.
2: I'll put money that it's worth at Olive Garden.
0: I'm sure there's been lots of people in food service.
2: Yeah.
0: Out now. I want to hear a story then. If anybody gets banged in the flower room,
1: anybody
0: taking a little bit of liberties next to the sous chef?
1: Watch this. 210-656-3776. If you've worked in the food service industry, I want to know, have you had sex at your work?
0: At some place.
1: Or do you know?
0: During business, I want to know, would it have affected the service?
1: Sometimes it's business hours, sometimes it's not. Usually it's people you close with. Restaurant's closed.
0: That makes sense.
2: There's only like two or three people.
1: That's a very sexy time.
0: When you're cleaning tables and mopping.
1: I have a feeling that somebody in our audience has had those experiences.
0: Some of it is, at least do me the service, don't tell me the restaurant.
1: Just
0: don't let me know the place. And I want the story. I just don't want to know.
1: Okay. 210-656-3776. 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
4: Good morning. We do have a rollover accident at 281 southbound at Hildebrand. It's got just the left shoulder getting by. Slow from Bassey and 410 west on 37. That's a minor red slow from WWY. We do have this ongoing road work at 35 southbound from Randolph over to 410. That's got two right lanes closed. It's causing a 20-minute delay and a 10-minute delay northbound 35 O'Connor. This road work has just the left lane open. I'm Debbie Alcacer, KTSA. Time saver traffic.
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17: It's Friday, gotta get down on Friday. Everybody's looking forward to the weekend.
18: Edwin just came in.
0: Dropped the dirty joke.
18: And he was like,
0: what?
18: Yeah,
0: Edwin?
18: Edwin was like, he kind of looked at me like he was repulsed. He was like,
0: well, he should be.
18: He was like, so you had sex at restaurants before? And I was like, yeah, every restaurant I ever worked at, I had sex at least once.
0: And then we won't say what he said, but AJ brought up the fact that he worked at Arby's.
18: Yes.
0: And then Edwin had a response to that that was perfect.
18: Yes.
0: And even more astounding that it came out of Edwin's mouth.
18: Yeah.
2: You got to tell me in a minute.
18: But I firmly believe everyone who's worked in restaurants, it happens at every restaurant. 210-656-3776. It's one of those things, like, I don't know, it's like there's like a camaraderie.
0: Well, I think so. I never did food service, whatever, but I always had friends that were. And yeah. It was a ripe shooting ground for
18: Let's talk to Carlos on line one. Good morning, Carlos.
19: Carlitos. What's up, Vato Loco?
18: Orale, you're on the AJ and Rob show, man. How's it going, bub?
19: The best show in the world.
18: My man.
19: I worked at Taco Cabana on Nacogdoches.
18: Okay.
0: I didn't want another restaurant, but now I'll never go there again.
19: Okay, well, back in the day, and I worked with two sisters. I liked one of them, but she didn't like me, but her sister with the boyfriend like me.
0: Did she look, so did they look alike?
19: Yeah.
0: Sweet. All right.
19: And so I was helping the one that liked me throw out the trash before our shift ended at 6 in the morning, and I ended up hitting it right there by the dumpster, and her boyfriend was waiting.
0: See?
19: Her boyfriend was waiting for her in the car.
0: So he did it like a good, self-respecting man, took her out by the dumpster.
18: I'll be honest, Carlos. To me, like, by the dumpster is grosser than by the food.
0: I don't care about y'all. I care about me. Go get it wherever you get it.
19: Well, I mean, she was wearing like a little skirt, and, you know, so, you know, when you're in your 20s, you can't control it.
18: No, I get it, man.
0: See,
18: I got to be honest.
0: Self-control to step away from the restaurant. Just go out back with the sweet sensation.
18: Garbage
0: juice and.
19: Then also, I also had relations with the manager too.
0: Bucking for a promotion.
19: No, her husband was from El Salvador, so, like, you know, he was.
2: It didn't
19: abusive.
2: Matter.
19: He was abusive to her. He was abusive to her, so, you know.
0: Oh, we all know about those El Salvadorans.
18: You were being protective.
19: So I gave her the big.
0: The big BMW. Drop the mic, Carlos, and hit the streets.
19: Orale, vato.
0: Have a good one, man. Stay safe.
18: Oh, man. Thank you, Carlos.
0: Took her out back by the dumpster.
18: The BMW. Yeah, listen, if I was going to say it's terrible for you to take advantage of that woman, but if she was being abused, you had no choice.
2: But when you're that young, man, you just do it.
18: You had no choice.
2: You don't think about
0: it. But he had the wherewithal to go outside.
18: I don't know. Like, if I found out that The gal I was banging had an El Salvadorian husband. I've heard the stories.
0: El Salvadoran neckties.
18: They're not sending their best. They're sending their worst.
0: Are they the ones that pull your tongue out the slit in your throat?
18: No, that's Colombians. Oh. That's Colombians.
2: Oh, yeah, yeah.
18: But yeah, I don't. I'll also say this. Any girl that will let you have sex with her up against a dumpster.
0: It's a girl you take home to mom.
18: You probably shouldn't be having sex with.
0: No, but she's probably good at it.
2: Oh, yeah.
18: Yeah.
0: You have to assume she's gone pro.
2: You don't take that one to mama.
0: That's not a, Well, that's when you take her to mama. But that's not a rookie move.
18: No.
0: You know what I mean? When they're ready to go, they're ready to go. You expect, all right, this should be interesting.
18: Yeah.
0: You have an opposable hip, do you?
18: And then you got to, like, when she, and again, as someone who's done this before at Baskin Robbins.
0: You're ruining ice cream for us.
18: Katie Hayes' boyfriend, like she would tell me before we went out there where he was going. This was in New Mexico.
0: Okay, so there's no way you're Katie Hayes' boyfriend.
18: No.
0: Be listening
18: Katie
0: at this
18: Hayes,
0: moment.
18: Katie Hayes is a lesbian now. Anyway,
0: look what you did to her.
18: I know. I think he did it. I think he was a cruel, cruel man. But I knew he was like very. What do you call it? Like overly protective and controlling.
0: He drove her to you.
18: Yeah, he drove her. He drove her to and from work.
0: He's talking. So I'm saying he was so like that. She had to.
18: I think so. Yeah. I think she was like just looking for a little bit of freedom.
0: You normally notice that,
18: but
0: it's a slow wildebeest.
18: She was a real thinker, and like this guy who her boyfriend was waiting on her, he said, Katie would say, "Hey, when we go out there, when we leave tonight, I want you to, I'm going to bitch about you, like, in front of him. Like, be like, so we're going to be, like, gruff at each other when we leave." And,
0: I can be gruff.
18: Yeah. And she's like, "All right, well, thanks for nothing. Thanks for the help." Yeah, okay.

0: trouble with that.
1: Rob's wife's asking questions about this now.
0: Our suit.
2: Oh yeah, boy.
0: Called me aside yesterday.
3: Everything okay?
0: Do we need security?
2: Yeah, do we call the police or do we hire
0: I got
2: a rent-a-cop?
0: Our suit worried about me, so I got that going.
2: Dude, are we gonna have a rent-a-cop in the back?
0: I'm just making sure whenever I walk outside, there's no red dot on me.
1: You need solid.
2: Oh yeah.
0: Where'd that laser light come from?
1: You got two jobs. You got to protect Rob when he leaves and comes to and leaves the building, and you got to feed the cats.
0: Feed the cats.
2: Oh yeah.
1: Make sure the coyotes don't get them.
2: Black Cat, Scabs is pretty bad.
1: He's going down. He's not going
0: to
1: make it.
0: We might need to call somebody about him, man.
1: I don't know what to do, but he ain't going to make it much longer, it appears. I don't want to bring us down on a Friday.
0: No, he's living a good life.
1: I can't bring us down on a Friday. Vic gave him the surf and turf.
2: He's got some good top notch food there.
1: It's a better Friday than he had last week.
2: Yeah.
1: It's
2: name brand food.
0: At least
2: food.
0: Today yeah. he eats.
1: Yeah, he
2: it's ate, not a white bag with black letters.
1: He
2: cat
1: ate
2: food.
1: Name brand food. Cat chow.
0: Better than our cat.
1: All right. We'll be right back. 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
6: You know it.
7: Yeah! Guess what I did last night, Vic?
8: What?
9: Finished King of the Hill.
7: Oh.
8: Yes!
7: Wow.
9: Yep. I was a little disappointed, though, because it felt like, this is a good thing, maybe. It felt like it left off at a spot where it's not finished.
10: Is there a singular event, a wedding, a death? A cliffhanger?
9: Not really.
10: No. Okay.
9: No.
11: It's just like back to normal.
10: So not a cliffhanger like, I can't wait to see. Did Bobby survive?
9: No. It's not like that.
10: Is Peggy positive?
9: But it's,
10: Hank's gay?
9: Hank's not gay.
11: Oh, no.
9: No, it's
10: that would be a cliffhanger. Right.
9: That's the straightest man.
11: But I like the way it ended because it's set up.
9: Yeah, it means there's going to be another season.
11: There's going to be another one and then another one.
9: And there should be. And this is, quite frankly, maybe a blaspheme. It's like the writing and stuff is better than it was.
11: Oh, it is
9: back
11: a lot better.
9: Better show. Yeah, it's Mike Judge. Yeah. It's a better show now than it was. And
11: Hank's one-liners are top-notch, man.
9: Yeah, man. It's funny, dude. It's a little more adult. Like they throw out some words that you couldn't say on TV back in the day, which is funny. It's basically everything but the F word. And when they do say the F word, they bleep it out.
11: They actually bleep that out. But the S word, they let it slide. And,
9: Yeah.
10: Well, obviously, somebody writing is from Texas. Is Mike Judge from Texas?
9: I think he might be.
10: Somebody on that staff has to be from here. Because
11: Dale?
10: Because they say things that only Texans get.
9: Yeah. Hey, yeah.
11: So it's a new Dale voice, new Khan voice, and Min, right?
10: Oh, here it is. He lived in Austin for decades.
9: Yeah, exactly. Okay. Mike Judge, I'm pretty sure, is like, he's born over, like, in South America somewhere.
10: Well, he lived in Austin for decades. So now because it feels like this is kind of local, man. This is really just for me as far as the humor.
9: Yeah. Yeah. Like, one of the episodes in this one has, I'll ruin it one episode for you.
11: Go ahead.
9: They find a cannon. Hank tells him, of course, Dale wants to fire the cannon. And he says, no, it's a piece of history. And he's like, it'll be a piece of history tomorrow. So when Hank's gone, Dale convinces the other two guys to go fire the cannon. And,
11: this is funny, man.
9: Like they go, we don't know where it landed. And so Hank goes, he's like, oh, you idiots.
11: Yeah,
9: and
11: so then, he went to go find
9: where the cannonball went. He goes to find it, and it hit
11: Big Tex.
9: It hit Big Tex. And it blew off his thumb and his pinky and ring finger, so he's making a peace sign. And they're like, when did Big Tex become a hippie?
10: A hippie?
9: And then,
10: why was Big Tex in Arlen?
9: And then they were outside of Arlen shooting. Okay. So then Dale goes up and slaps Big Tex's foot. And then his pointer finger falls off, so it's just Big Tex like this.
11: And I thought that was the funniest ever, and they couldn't.
9: So, yeah, dude, it's a great show, man. It is such a great show. I loved it. I loved it. They did another season of it. It's just, it is.
10: God, I can't wait.
9: I normally don't, like, there's cartoons that I, like, I loved, I did love Beavis and Butthead too.
11: Okay.
9: But that's the kind of cartoon that's like, I mean, it's potty humor. It's like, there's no depth to it. Like, the King of the Hill is like if it were real life people, it would be a hilarious show.
10: I know those guys.
9: Yes, that's what
10: that's
9: it is.
10: The thing about this, I know Hank Hill. We all do.
9: Yeah.
10: We all have a Hank Hill in our life.
9: And, I wish when they redid the, when they, what do they call it? A reboot. When they rebooted Beavis and Butthead, I

0: I had high hopes. I mean, there's only so much you can do with the premise of that show. Like, it's still funny if you're a child like me.
1: It's like Minions to me now. I can't listen.
0: Yeah, but King of the Hill is a legitimately good show, mm-hmm. and I don't say that about many cartoons. So
1: that's the only one I say it about.
0: Yeah, it's worth your time if you haven't checked it out. All right, well, 1 hour in. He said, that boy will never be right.
2: I'd help you. That boy ain't right.
0: One down, three to go. 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
3: 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This is KTFM Floresville. If you miss the Blitz with Jason and Joe, then you miss this.
1: I wish I could find the video when we played the Nuns.
4: What? 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Hold on. 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
1: We used to play with the Tube Trotters, and we'd do it for charity. 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
18: Good morning. This road work on 35 southbound Randolph to 410 causing a 45-minute commute. Two right lanes are closed. You're slow from Pat Booker Road. 281 southbound Hildebrand. Most of this accident now has been moved off to the right shoulder. 410 westbound 37, that wreck off to the left shoulder. And 37 northbound, that connector to get onto 35. We've got an accident. Connector ramp partially blocked. I'm Debbie Alcacer, KTSA, Time Saver Traffic.
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19: In the NFL, former Houston Texans running back Joe Mixon appears to be calling it a career. According to KPRC's Aaron Wilson, he stated there's some hope for a return, but Mixon missed all of last season due to an unspecified injury that is still unknown to this point. The Baltimore Ravens waived Vanderbilt quarterback Diego Pavia prior to training camp. Pavia had signed a three-year, $3.1 million undrafted free agent deal with Baltimore.
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0: Hey, good morning. How we doing? That's the AJ and Rob Show, 94.1. This is a, you know, I don't know what's going on where, I guess, I feel like I thought we were through the bath salts era.
20: Why would you think?
0: I don't know. I just
21: essence salt?
0: No.
20: No. The rip your face off.
0: Yeah, weed. Like,
21: Oh.
0: But like the last couple of days, I don't know if you guys saw this, like in Vegas, the guy who like,
20: guy running around the AR-15,
0: yeah,
20: just popping off shots in the neighborhood.
0: Decided, like, rather than try and go out with, you know, like with a car and do this, I'm just going to, like, walk around and shoot randomly.
20: I wonder if I would be justified if I pulled out my deer rifle and just took him out.
0: I think you would be, absolutely. Like, if he was shooting at people's houses
20: around,
0: and stuff.
20: Like, yeah, all I could think of was, man, this is a good chance to sight in my gun.
0: And then yesterday, this guy in California.
20: I haven't heard this.
0: And there's video of this guy. Which I guess there's a little bit of video. There's like a doorbell camera of the guy in Vegas.
21: Oh, okay.
0: But this one is a guy in Los Alamitos, California. And he was walking around with a machete. Like just wait, like threatening people, chasing people, and like they tried to put him down with like rubber bullets, and
21: he just kept going.
0: That's the thing, dude. Like if you're walking through rubber bullets and tasers, you like the stuff that you're on is so strong.
20: Oh yeah,
21: he got some good stuff, man.
0: Like, can you imagine
20: fish tranquilizer?
0: I can't. Like, and again, I told you the story. I've been so high that I've lost a day of my life. I've been so high once that I thought I was talking to a coyote.
20: I see the size of that chicken.
0: Yeah, but I can't imagine being so high that I could get hit with like a beanbag gun and just be like,
20: "Well, that's not stoned high. This is a different high."
21: Like and a taser.
0: Like I'm Iron Man now. Like,
20: well, that's meth, man.
0: I know
20: that's 3-day meth.
0: That's not the kind of drugs I've ever been into.
21: I know. Thank God. Lord.
20: You don't come back from that, man. Even the ones that do it once come forever, kind of twitchy. But you always tell a meth head.
0: They shot him with rubber bullets and beanbag and tasers.
20: Hey, first beanbag bounces off his melons. We're changing ammo.
0: I mean,
21: nothing worked.
20: We tried,
0: dude. Those beanbags are designed to take you off your feet.
20: Yes, and it, like, one bounces off, that's not going
0: to
20: work.
0: If it hits you hard, like it's supposed to hit you hard enough to like knock you down. And if it didn't even knock him down, like, but it's one thing if you say, oh, I don't feel the pain, but like the force of it is built to knock you off your feet.
20: When those dudes get hit with the tasers and they go, and that's it, got to shoot him. That's, you're going to have to put him down.
0: Well, that's exactly what happened.
20: You're going to have to.
0: Eventually, the suspect ran towards officers and they had to open fire with real bullets on him. But he's
21: cheating. They're cheating.
0: But he didn't die.
20: Like, of course he didn't.
0: These drugs are so good. He didn't even die. Like, and then so it makes me wonder, like, man, is it like an invincibility potion?
21: Did he start healing?
0: Yeah. Right, he's like Jessica Jones. Like, they say he's out of surgery in stable but critical condition. Long Beach police say it started around 10 a.m. Officers got called about a possible DUI and road rage incident. And it was impacting one of their fire vehicles that was transporting a patient. So, like, an ambulance was taking, and he was, like, cutting off the ambulance. They looped in Cypress and Los Alamitos police as they followed the suspect.
20: So he was driving?
0: Yeah.
20: With a machete.
0: Yep. They followed him to UCI, and he said he's running eastbound towards a hospital holding a machete. Male, white, shaved head, no shirt, gray shorts. They didn't even have to say white. Like, that... That kind of drugs is almost exclusive to white people.
21: Yeah, like serial killers.
0: Like, there's some things that only white people do, and like if it's someone of another race, it's like, what? Like, you tell me a black guy's running around with a machete high on meth, I'd be like, no way,
21: no.
0: That's crazy. A white person, if a white person did, I'm like. Yeah, that sounds about white.
20: What was that? What was that rap singer running around in his underwear? Old Town Road dude.
0: But
20: he wasn't. Yeah, he was.
0: No, he was on something.
20: But he wasn't
0: I don't know
20: anybody.
0: What.
20: He was flouncing around. He wasn't.
0: Yeah, he's just.
20: With a knife.
0: Yeah, he was looking for love in all the wrong places.
21: Literally,
20: he's better now. But so they're going to get this guy well, so we can put him back to jail.
0: Yes, they said we went to the hallway doors. I stood there for the majority of the time. Said one of the witnesses. He was wielding a machete around. He's like huffing his chest and pulling his arms up. Like, you could tell he was very angry.
20: Agitated.
0: Crisis negotiators were brought to the scene, but unsuccessful.
20: Because he's crazy.
0: Witnesses said it was about 40 minutes before police turned to less lethal measures, including beanbag rounds and canines. Again, if you get through the canine... Dude, those are crazy drugs.
20: So they sent the dogs in on him?
0: And he's dragging the dog behind him.
20: Is he really?
0: Yes!
20: The dog's, like, clamped on?
0: And he's still running towards the officers.
20: I think they did all they could.
0: I think so.
20: I think at that point, we're going to have to just finish this now before he hurts a dog.
0: Yep. So eventually they put
20: him down, which would be the appropriate term.
0: Yeah, although they didn't kill him.
20: Well, I mean, that's, like I said, that's good police work.
21: Yeah.
20: Shoot him in the knee.
0: But then you got to be careful not to shoot your dog.
20: Well, no, you don't want to shoot your dog.
0: No.
20: I don't shoot until there's a wide open shot.
21: Yeah, shoot him, not the dog.
20: Relent, Fido. Relent.
0: I saw a video maybe a week ago of a guy who had gotten tased, and he was still trying to come at him. Yeah. And they let the dog go on him.
20: Let the dog on you.
0: And then the guy pulled out his gun and was going to shoot the dog, and nope.
21: Oh, yeah, that's it. I think I saw that.
20: You don't shoot the dog. You don't touch the dog.
0: Yeah,
20: man.
0: You try to shoot that. I mean,
21: was it in the middle of the street?
0: Yep.
21: Like, yeah, I remember that.
0: I had a hard time
21: getting him down.
0: Yeah, because it was like the guy was like, he wasn't gonna back down from the cops. And it happened to be a canine unit. And that guy just casually reached over and opened his back door. And that dog went right at his ass.
20: Sinking missile.
0: What do they call them? Fur missiles.
21: The fur missiles.
20: What are those?
0: Unleashed.
21: Was it a Malinois?
20: Malinois. Yeah.
0: it's always Malinois and Shepherds usually. And
21: okay.
0: I'll get into. Dude, I'll watch those Instagram reels.
21: Me too.
20: I grew up down. I went to West Campus High School, right next to Lackland Air Force Base, is where they train all the military dogs.
0: Uh-huh.
20: And for a couple years, they would take our graduating class or take an entire group of people over to the base. And for some reason, they felt the need to kind of show off their military stuff. So they would shoot guns and they'd machine guns, and then they'd have the military police dog exhibition. And they'd always have the one dude put on the padded suit.
1: Yeah.
20: And then they'd let the dogs out on him, and just those dogs would run about 50 yards and just blow that dude up. The short straw dude was like, so I got to get attacked by the dogs again today? Because even though you're padded, they take you down.
0: Oh, yeah.
20: It's like getting hit by a safety coming across the middle for a wide receiver. It is a wicked thing to see in person, man. Those are lethal freaking weapons coming at you.
0: There was a guy that I served with, and you know, we were in the infantry, and he re-enlisted, but re-enlisted with a change of job, mm-hmm. and he was going to be an MP, mm-hmm. which he came here. Which MPs are like I don't know. As infantry guys, we looked at MPs as traffic directors. You know what I mean? Yeah. Like
21: the guy at the gate.
0: If you're in the Air Force, you're a gate guard.
20: But in the Air Force, that's about as extravagant as we get.
0: Well,
20: that's the hardcore dudes.
0: Well, those are serious.
20: What are you going to do? I mean, we're working with airplanes. Yeah, so the only time you get to carry a gun is if you're an MP or you're pararescue.
0: The MPs are like special ops.
20: Well, to us, they were. You got to carry a gun.
0: Well, for us, it was a big downgrade mm-hmm. in action. But this dude, he re-enlisted specifically to be a dog trainer.
20: Mm-hmm.
0: And that's all he did for the rest of his military career.
20: Did he live here?
0: He did. No, he lived. He stayed in Kentucky.
20: Really?
0: And he did it for 20 years, or I guess 16 years.
20: But not for the military.
0: Yeah,
20: surprised because Kelly is the place to where all the dogs are trained. Maybe he was training the trainers there. But if you're going to be a military dog, you start here.
21: The school is here.
20: Yeah, you start here.
0: Yeah, but that's what he did. Mm-hmm. All he did was train those dogs and work with those dogs all the time.
20: I'd like to have one of those dogs.
0: Oh my God.
21: Like, I don't want a Malinois. They're too high maintenance.
20: No, I want the trained ones. That one that just responds to the little squeaky ball. That's all he needs.
21: Oh, okay. Yeah.
20: It's like the squeak and that dog looks at you like, what do you want me to kill? I'll kill someone. When we kill somebody right now for that ball, I will. Right now, I will.
21: Just point.
20: I'll kill him. I will.
0: So my German Shepherd went through extensive training. Did you ship him off to camp? Yeah, mm-hmm. She was gone for probably 4 months.
20: Yeah.
0: And like she used to walk the perimeter of my house and so she knew like this is where our property is, and if something comes onto our property that's not supposed to be there. Like and that was badass.
20: My dog won't let me on my bed.
0: And now I don't do any, and I don't know why I did that stuff then. I just thought it was cool to have a dog that was like I could snap and she would like do her tricks. And
20: yeah, I sent a dog off, a bird dog once, one of my first dogs a long time ago, and it was worth the money. It was worth the expense. She was a great dog.
0: Yeah,
20: I mean,
0: this is the best dog I've ever had.
20: Yeah, and she, I think the well trained ones are happier because I can trust them more. But I never did it again, and I should have.
0: And now she just lives a dog life, and I think she's very happy now. But I've always wanted one of those Malinois, but they are like
20: too much, man.
0: I mean, if you're not walking them 3 or 4 miles a day, they're going to rip your couch apart.
20: I have learned.
21: I won't trust
20: the dog breed's definition, because every one that I've kind of gotten out of breed that I didn't know, like I got a blue heeler, a red heeler, and she was everything she was defined to be. Yeah. She was exactly that breed, and you get those breeds that need a lot of help, man, a lot of energy, a lot of work. They can be just awful.
21: I want an Irish wolfhound.
0: What the hell are you going to do with that?
20: Yeah, man.
21: I don't know, just another room to the house. Yeah, I don't know. Just my neighbor had one when we first moved in, and they since moved out. But, yeah, it was a huge dog, but it was so calm, just nice and I don't know. I've always wanted a big dog. I don't know why.
0: I like dogs that have giant heads.
21: Like a St. Bernard?
0: Or like a Rottweiler. Black and brown. Yeah. Like that. Those dogs look awesome to me, but what am I going to do with a dog like that?
20: My son's got a dog that heads the size of a football.
0: I mean, that.
20: Just like that's a big old dog.
21: Oh, Sensei?
20: Yeah,
0: Sensei. Well, and I like your dad's dog.
20: Oh, she's a great Pyrenees.
0: Yeah, and she's not like an attack dog or anything like that.
20: She is exactly the breed. She barks like crazy but won't attack. She's just a protector and a herder.
0: I like that dog. All right. 210-656-3776. It is the AJ and Rob show on a Fri-yay. We got a lot of fun stuff to get into today. We might even talk some sports, just a little bit. Might talk a little bit of sports.
21: Almost football season.
0: It is almost football season. It's getting there. Guys, between us, you get to a certain age and things don't quite feel the same. You're tired. Your energy's low. Your sex drive might not even be what it once was. 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

0: know if I want Juvenile to be my daddy.
1: I think there's more than one says that.
2: I know.
0: I be slinging wood, yeah, out the hood, yeah. That's a good line.
2: I like that.
0: Want to walk it like a doggy. Yeah. Good morning, everybody. Vic, I feel like, well, maybe your sons. So my son is too young to have been influenced by this person. Maybe you guys' sons are too old. I'm not sure. Andrew Tate, Top G?
3: No. Oh, no. My kids don't.
1: I've never heard of that dude.
0: Okay, good.
3: I have. I followed him when he had that university and even before that.
0: Because you were trying to become more manly?
3: Yeah, I wanted to look like him and that be like him.
1: Such a symptom of our modern time.
3: He's a definition of a modern
1: dude.
3: In
1: my age, was a douchebag.
0: Yeah.
1: That was the dude that made fun of in my age.
3: Yeah.
0: And now, like, there's people, like, they're legit, like, people legitimately, like, look at him like a real role model, like, which is insane to me. But there are people who are like, yeah, that's a guy who, like, that's who everybody's trying to be. And, like, it's one thing, like, what's the looks maxing guy, clavicular?
1: All this crap.
0: That's crazy to me.
1: Those are the dudes we used to kick their ass and they went away.
0: Yeah, but this guy is, we already knew this. He got arrested before. And then somehow they let him go.
1: Well,
0: you know, it was like sex trafficking charges.
1: Well, they were Romanians, and he got a little bit of pressure from the U.S. government.
0: Well, he's been arrested again, and this time the White House press secretary is saying that they're not going to
4: do anything. Right?
0: Well, no, like, they're not going to do anything to help him.
1: Yeah. Of course not.
0: Like which. You know, I think back in the day, the thought was like some of these guys. I think they feel like once you get out of jail free once,
1: that he'd always be here to protect you.
0: Yeah, you're like I'm protected here.
1: Dude, they got the prince, the former prince of England in shackles. Dude, Andrew Tate, you ain't safe no matter where you go.
0: That's what I'm saying. Like this guy, you might think you've got, you know, amnesty.
4: Yeah, no.
1: Well,
0: it can only last so long.
1: I'd have arrested him just for what he had on.
4: I know.
1: A little culotte pants, purple shirt. Like,
4: you look
1: dude,
4: ridiculous,
1: we're going to take you down, man.
0: Yeah. Vic, I just sent you the audio.
1: Understand. So this guy had like investment advice. Like, invest your money and slap your wife kind of stuff?
0: How to make money, and it's like, you know, how to be a man.
3: I'll be a top G.
0: How to be a man. What to spend your money on.
1: Hookers and blow.
0: How to make more money. What to present to the world.
1: Was he selling, like, a coin? Was he selling some kind of...
0: I think he had a website. He had a website, right?
1: Did you have to buy like a package from him?
3: Where you could buy merch and stuff.
1: Well, I mean, were you buying advice? Was he giving you a way to live and you had paid a little bit and you learned how to live and did his stuff?
0: I think so.
1: Kind of like Anthony Robbins for douchebags?
0: Yes. Right, yes, right. Yes.
1: And now I'm getting him.
0: Is Anthony Robbins Tony, he was the giant, right?
1: Yeah, the dude that was, you'd walk on fire.
0: Yeah.
1: He'd fire you up and you'd live the right life if you went and saw his $1,000 weekend program.
0: Do you have that sound, Vic? I think there's a Caroline Leavitt, who's the White House press secretary.
1: Oh, well, very well aware.
0: Yes. She talked to the media yesterday about the Top G, and I'm trying to see it.
1: They are running from him.
3: 13
1: I'm sure.
3: Seconds, right?
0: Yep.
3: Just real quick.
0: That's it.
3: Okay,
0: yeah.
3: Here we go.
5: President Trump.
3: Hold on.
5: The administration, do they have any plans to intervene in the extradition process for the Tate brothers?
6: No. We've already answered that question.
0: Yeah. Yeah. That's not what the Tate brothers wanted to hear.
1: Well, there's like, when he first got out, you got one of the bald one, whichever he is.
0: That's Andrew.
3: That's Andrew.
0: That's the Top G.
1: Even mentioned two Trump sons by name. Like, he mentioned Barron and he mentioned one of the other idiots. Buds, you know.
3: The one on the beach.
1: Like you're trying to use the wrong protective blanket if you're talking, you're bringing anything that has to do with sex trafficking in front of the president. He's got his own problems.
0: Yeah, like,
1: he's
0: running.
1: I can't be seen with this.
0: Maybe don't bring up the whole rape thing around me.
3: Yeah.
0: Like,
3: now's not a good time.
0: Yeah, like, the heat is on.
1: And he was a UFC fighter. We've talked about
0: this. No, he was a kickboxer.
1: A kickboxer.
0: Now
1: I know who we're talking about. I'm putting this all into context. So he was doing, he's British, right? And he was doing this, and the Brits ran him out, and he went to Romania to kind of hide from everybody. And that's okay, and that's why he did time in Romania. All right.
0: And now he's being extradited back to the UK, and he thought that the U.S. would protect him, and now they're like, no. Well, their attorney, though, says that that's not decided.
1: Their attorney is Epstein's former attorney, right?
0: Joseph McBride.
1: Mm-hmm.
0: He said, Miss Leavitt is great, but she is not the president or the secretary of state. There is no extradition without the secretary of state's signature. Until that signature exists, it's all commentary.
1: And I have a big envelope I'd like to have delivered to the president.
0: Yes. So she's saying, did you see what he was wearing when he got arrested?
1: Oh, dude, I'm talking about. That's when I saw the picture of him,
0: like the purple pantsuit. He looks like
1: high water shoes.
0: He had capri pants on.
1: Oh, yeah, he's a beautiful man.
0: Top G.
1: That's your top G.
4: No, top G or again. Top gay.
1: In 1984, you get your ass kicked for that.
0: Oh yeah,
1: you get left behind.
0: I don't know.
1: Unless you're cutting hair,
0: Or you're Prince. Well, Prince would have worn.
1: You better be able to sing if you're wearing that.
0: Like something Prince would wear.
1: Or give a hell of a haircut. You better give a hell of a haircut or sing.
0: I actually think Andrew Tate bought that outfit from Prince's estate, because it looks like it was about Prince size,
1: And
0: he was like all squeezed into it.
1: So maybe I should have said, can you sing? Can you dance?
0: Yeah, do a little something.
1: If you can't do that, we're going to have to send you to jail and send you to England.
0: Yeah, you ain't going to make it here, Bubba. Let's see. Raymond's on the line. He wants to hop in. 210-656-3776. You want to be a part of the show. Good morning, Raymond. How's it going, bub?
1: Hey, paso, brother.
2: Hey, good morning, guys. I love you guys. I live a long-time listener. I was thinking of suggesting, since football is around the corner, we should have a first annual SA Sports or ESPN football tailgate.
1: I'm down.
0: I'm down,
2: I think
0: too.
2: We can I'm make down. This happen. I know that.
1: I think we can make this happen. Do we want to do it?
2: That'd be awesome.
1: At a UTSA game or a
0: beer funnels? What are we thinking?
1: Are we doing keg
2: stands? Yeah, man. UTSA would be awesome. You know what I'm saying? Like, man, we just go there. Man, and I don't know if y'all remember, guys, when y'all had that barbecue competition, I'm a two-time winner. I know how to throw down on the grill.
1: I got
0: You'll bring the ribs.
1: You bring the ribs.
0: Saying.
1: I got the shots.
2: Yeah, I'll bring the ribs. Yeah, awesome. That sounds good. But, yeah, I think that's something we should do. You know, like I said, Saturdays, you know, we know – hopefully Minix will wake up, because I know he does the Friday night football games. But I think, be honest, you know, AJ, Rob, Jason, Joe, and me, and whoever else wants to come out.
1: All right, Raymond, more news to follow. We will do this. That's a promise.
0: That's a good idea.
1: We will do
2: all
1: that.
2: All right.
0: All right, brother. And we don't need Jason there anyway. He's no fun.
1: Oh, yeah. He can cook, too.
0: Yeah, I know.
1: Bring food.
0: But get a tailgate, Jason. And what's he going to do? Like, sip on a Miller Lite for an hour?
1: Each man to what he's great at, man. You want him to cook.
0: Rob is the guy you want at the tailgates. I'll tell you what. I tailgated the Alamo Bowl with Rob.
4: Okay. He knows everybody.
0: Dude, he was doing funnels.
4: I forgot about that.
1: Yeah.
0: Yeah, Rob can party.
4: That with Dr. Pepper Zero.
1: I didn't do 9 years of college for nothing, bro.
0: Yeah, Rob was beer bonging.
4: Oh, yeah, he's on the 9-year plan.
1: I didn't do 9 years and not learn something.
0: That's right.
1: Every penny was well spent.
0: All right. 210-656-3776. Love to have you be part of the show on a Friday. 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
8: Good morning. We'll start with the good news. They just completely cleared that wreck off 281 southbound at Hildebrand, now reopened. Traffic flowing freely. Now, this road work at 35 southbound Randolph on down to 410, that's a 30-minute commute. Two right lanes closed. Start moving over to your left side. You're going to start to slow down right around Pat Booker Road. Still working that wreck at 410, westbound at 37, it's off to the shoulder, and 37 northbound, the connector to 35, this wreck is the connector ramp partially blocked. I'm Debbie Alcacer, KTSA, Time Saver Traffic.
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1: The Carolina Panthers camp started poorly. They lost their second-year outside linebacker and former Texas A&M Aggie Nick Scorton. He suffered an ACL injury to his right knee during the team's first day of training camp. Just a reminder, the Dallas Cowboys will report to camp in Oxnard on Monday. I'm Rob Thompson for 94.1 San Antonio Sports Star.
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0: off.
1: Wake up!
0: Oh, I love it. System of a Down on a Friday.
1: Here you go, create another table. You wanted to. Grab a brush and put a little makeup. You wanted to. Understand the painter with the sticker. You wanted to. Why'd you leave it?
0: Something make me nervous.
2: I don't think you trust.
3: In my self-righteous suicide.
0: So when you're at a concert, what do you just stand and sway during this part?
2: When
0: just when you hold your phone up.
2: To
0: see, and then you
2: have to breathe. This
0: and
2: is the time when you think you're...
0: You yeah. punch the guy right beside you in the face.
4: Yeah, you wipe the sweat off or
0: everybody,
4: you throw up.
0: That just slows down. You put your arms around everybody, and then right now, we're brawling, man.
2: I got to talk to you guys about some stuff going on in the world of sex.
4: Okay.
2: First of all, let's start in the...
0: And what is that?
2: No, well, sex is the art of...
4: What?
2: So, there have been, in almost every year, there's like a new thing that people are searching for on porn sites, that or a new...
0: Oh, well, my search tags are rather unique.
2: Okay.
0: We all have our own particular idiom.
2: We know that Vic says he's into weird stuff.
0: I mean, you start with the initials. And
4: I don't know. I delete it after I'm done, so I don't remember.
0: Okay. But you got to learn the lingo. But yeah, we all have our thing.
2: Now this is weird. The 2025, one of the trending fetishes last year was sweaty armpits.
4: Ugh.
2: Like there are people who are apparently
4: like 1985 Madonna armpit.
2: Not hairy, sweaty.
4: Sweaty.
2: Like they like to see
0: glistening armpits.
2: Girls who are so worked up that they're glistening in the armpit.
0: Is it like bare armpit, or is it like sleeve with like
2: no,
0: an armpit?
2: No, I think it's like, bare armpit.
0: Oh, okay. I like just the sweaty armpit on a dark shirt with just like a dark spot.
2: That's
0: right
2: what
0: there.
2: Turns you
0: Boy,
2: on.
0: That's sexy as all get out. Maybe a little mustache.
2: Like, I'm old school, man. I'm into like...

0: boobs.
1: I don't need extraneous stuff. Well, I don't need all the extras. I'm down with the OG stuff. The stuff in the original manual, that's all I ever needed. I never needed the addendums.
0: There is a new, like, so a lot of the times there's scenarios that people search for, or like, you know, like wife with whatever, you know. But there's also body parts that people search, particular body parts.
1: Left thumb.
0: And the newest trend, the new heat, is the butt crack. Not the...
2: Like the top of it?
0: Like not the knot. I'm talking like the crack itself.
1: Like the plumber's butt.
0: Yes.
2: Okay.
0: There are...
2: I can see that.
0: There. Well...
1: Well, why?
0: Doesn't do anything for me. These are some of, like, people are asking for slower reveals, like in undressing scenarios.
2: Like more tease.
0: Yeah, like they want to see it like slowly exposed.
1: We all like a little tease.
0: Prolong the anticipation of seeing the full butt crack.
1: Not the butt crack. But there's all body parts that are always fun to see.
0: It says that this person, Kat Ligate, who's the head of creative community and education at this pornography site, says...
1: That's a good title to have.
0: 10 years ago, viewers were mostly searching for broad categories, whereas today they're looking for very specific moments, body parts, or camera angles that make a scene feel tailored to their own tastes. It's these niche requests that are becoming some of the most interesting trends we're seeing. Some of our most common requests are, I'd love to see more playful food-themed content that incorporates butt cracks.
1: That's really specific.
0: I think it's a really fun fetish that doesn't get enough attention, and I definitely watch more creative videos built around that idea. I'd really like to see performers undress more slowly so there's more time to appreciate the butt crack before the scene gets going.
1: I have a lot of appreciation.
0: It's a weird thing to, like... Now
1: I'm just fixated like that.
2: Now I'm moving
1: the mouse. I'm more of a broad brush guy.
2: I'm getting the mouse and moving it forward. Let's go.
1: Yeah,
2: let's go.
1: On,
2: come on.
1: Move on.
2: That's what I'm like.
1: Yeah,
2: you know, let's get to the meat.
1: Yeah, let's move on. Move on next.
0: Literally.
1: Move on next.
0: I mean, obviously, she says, obviously, an ass fetish is not new.
1: I get that.
0: Spanking is a fetish as old as time.
2: Right.
0: Farting is a little different, but I've heard of people who are into it. Corporophilia? Are you guys, you know what corporophilia is?
1: Anything that ends with a philia, I'm a little concerned.
2: What, do they
1: about.
2: Put them in a freezer and then have sex with them?
0: Corporophilia is it's pleasure that involves excrement.
2: Oh no!
0: I know there are people.
2: No.
0: I know there are people who are into it.
1: Are we talking about pooping and peeing, the golden shower, and the hailstorm that follows.
0: Is strictly the mudslides.
1: All right.
0: Feederism, which Vic, you might be into this actually.
2: Wow.
0: Feederism is where individuals are aroused by watching girls gain weight. Like they like to see them like shove their faces full of food and like know that they're actually gaining weight while you watch.
2: Oh, like feed them some bread with cheese and like pizza.
0: I want to see you eat a whole cake.
2: Or like me feed them.
0: Yeah,
1: I wish I could find a woman that would let me do that.
0: Yeah, would you if there was a big thick girl, would you like to see her eat a whole cake?
1: I need to find a woman that wants to fat me up.
0: I want to see you eat a whole cherry pie, and she's just stuffing the whole thing down her face. And you know that she's getting thicker and fatter just for you.
2: Yeah, see?
1: Can we find a woman that'll look at me like that?
0: Yeah. So,
1: fatten me up, get more turned on the more pie I eat. Man, she'd be in heaven.
0: So it says...
1: She'd be turned on all the time.
0: Because the 90s are back in fashion.
1: That was a thing in the 90s?
0: Well,
1: I was in that.
0: No,
1: I wasn't. Okay.
0: But low-rise jeans were a thing in the 90s on women.
1: Yeah.
0: And
1: I'm a fan of those.
0: More women are wearing low-rise jeans again.
1: Body appropriate. They're very nice.
0: And what that means is also girls of probably most girls that are around my age, that means there's a lot of middle-aged women with tramp stamps.
1: That's, and it's because of the low-rise jeans.
0: And yes.
1: Yeah, that we thank you. You're welcome, world.
0: And
1: yeah.
0: And dudes are my age. Dudes are into seeing the tattoo with the, just a tiny bit of butt crack.
1: With a little bit of thong. Or a little, just yeah, a little yeah, bit yeah, of a Y. Little bit of panty, just a yep. little bit of the T-back coming up. That's always a good
0: yes.
1: look.
0: Yes.
1: But I don't need to find that specifically for my porn needs.
0: On one thread debating whether or not butt crack should be considered sexy, one user said, a visible butt crack drives me crazy. It's a glimpse at the forbidden.
1: That's why the plumbers.
0: Yeah.
1: That's why plumbers pull, man.
0: And then another person said, butts wouldn't be sexy without the crack.
1: Well, it wouldn't be a butt.
0: It would just be an ass marshmallow.
1: Yeah, wow. It'd just be a Ken doll.
0: Now, there's some people who are like, like I don't think it's attractive because it evokes sloppiness instead of sexiness.
1: Well, and it's
2: we're all different.
0: And I'll be honest, some of us like the sloppy. Yeah. You know
2: I'll be honest.
0: I
2: mean, you're Baptist. I'm Catholic. But like, we're different.
1: See, well, we see the same God.
0: But I think
1: we're all trying to get to the same place.
0: We can agree. The idea of a butt crack is a little less sexy in late July than in, say,
1: well, swamp ass is a
2: like in November or December.
1: In the
2: yeah.
1: South, we we understand that.
0: Like, I don't know that I want to see sweat dripping down a girl's back.
1: No.
0: Down into her.
1: That's what I
0: want to
1: smell
0: jeans.
1: Her underarms. See, I work my way up. In the summer, I want to smell the steam.
0: Yeah, that's
1: your
0: winter. Sweaty armpit
1: in
0: guy.
1: In the winter, I go south.
2: But to somebody, like that's a turn on, that sweat. You know,
1: yeah, like I said,
2: like
1: in
2: they
1: the summer,
2: want that.
1: Like it's there,
0: like Vic says, there's something for everybody.
2: Yeah, there always
1: we
2: is.
1: Always, everybody got a type.
2: When you go to HEB, then you look at all the cashiers. You just there's something for everybody.
1: So, oh my God. Is there anything else? Hell? I don't even know that. That's a whole other fetish channel right there.
2: Yeah, it just makes you wonder. Or the girl behind the service center is like, I wonder what she's
1: here,
2: into.
1: Scan this. Is there anything else that is new and improved over the 90s?
0: This is not porn related, but the newest sex trend of the summer has dethroned the beach.
1: Really?
0: Yes.
1: No fellating going on. What's the new thing?
0: More often than not, like in the history of man, I think that has been looked at as the consolation prize, right? Like if you,
1: it's a wonderful addition, but it ain't the meal,
0: right?
1: But it can be a snack.
0: But if a gal isn't gonna give you the meal,
1: sometimes you get a snack.
0: That's the,
1: but it's not the meal.
0: That's, but would you agree that's been the highest form of
1: snacking?
0: Yeah.
1: Yes. It's the next step. It's a triple.
0: Well, it says that the newest trends are more and more people are interested in handwork than...
1: Nah. That's like saying, I want to go buy a CD instead of digital download. It ain't better.
0: Wow. Well,
1: that's lesser. You're settling.
0: Looking at some people on Reddit who were talking about this topic, the handy while kissing and touching boobs and stuff is the best ever. Recently, after pleasing my wife, she asked what I wanted to do next, and I said that I wanted to get that handwork.
2: Okay.
0: She was so surprised, but I loved it. It's very intimate. And it's not just guys rejecting sex instead of in favor of some hand stuff.
2: Okay.
0: And even women are saying that they are now getting to wear hand stuff. Like, it feels almost like forbidden. Or it feels like it's bringing them back to their days of youth.
1: Whatever she wants, I'm down. But I know what I want. I mean, I'm here to help you out, too. But it's a two-way street. And
2: yep, I get it.
1: I'm looking for other stuff.
0: But it says during the things that make the intimacy different with the hand action is... You can be eye level with someone.
1: Well, there's also a handy has its place.
2: Oh, I don't want to look at her.
1: I don't want to look.
0: If you're getting that, that's an ugly girl.
2: Yeah. I'm all lights off, man. That's me. Lights off, baby.
1: Just hang a curtain and a hand comes out.
2: Here, put on this mask.
1: Man. Can you look the other way, please? Or nothing's going to... We're going to be here all night.
2: Yeah, I'm like, here, put on this wig and mask. Here.
0: It also says there's a... hand can adjust pressure, speed, grip, rhythm, and angle in ways that a mouth just can't. And it also says that a lot of people in new relationships... When it comes to STIs, the risk is much lower.
1: Now, that I understand. Now, that's okay. a that's a

0: I'm kind of hungry, a little sleepy.
1: But I am curious.
2: On a sandwich.
0: On a sandwich and a nap. What are you doing in about 30 minutes?
1: I am curious if that's the butt crack thing.
0: Yeah.
1: Or what's more surprising to you? The butt cracks are in or?
0: Well, I think, I don't think butt cracks are any more in than they were before. I just think people are talking about it. It's not, you can find it. Because now there's a million OnlyFans girls that'll do anything you want.
1: Well,
0: you were kind of limited to the latest porn trend. But now you can find it.
1: Yeah, but
2: you can request it.
0: Yeah,
1: but why a sudden spike in interest of it?
0: Because you can ask for it. Because now you can ask for it. Used to, if you wanted to see butt crack, you just had to go find the right video that had the butt crack. Who are you going to ask?
2: Or search that keyword?
0: Or you had to go find. Or you had to go find the right magazine. If you know.
2: Oh yeah, back then.
0: That thing,
2: yeah.
0: But you couldn't. You couldn't log in and ask someone. Hey,
2: I think Cherry had most of that.
0: So I think that there's already more access. You can be more definitive because there's more access to get to it.
1: But like, why? What? I don't know. Why would that specific part being like the target just feels odd to me. So what's weirder, that being a trend or handwork surpassing mouthwork?
2: Yeah, probably the handwork. I don't know. It's just something different.
1: They're both surprising to me.
0: Well, yeah. One is different and kind of an off branch. This is a fundamental shift in something that I just don't get.
1: Yeah. Well, I'm curious if anybody's got thoughts on it. 210-656-3776.
0: Because you should be doing it all at the same time.
1: That's right.
2: You do a little bit of all that. What do you mean pick one? We're doing both.
1: It is the AJ and Rob Show 94.1.
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0: This is so 90s.
1: This sucks.
0: It's a bad song.
1: It sucks, man. It sucks, man.
2: Yeah. Are you kidding?
1: Oh, come on.
2: This is top of the line stuff right here, man.
0: Top G stuff?
1: This is the top.
2: This is number one in Flea Bottom.
1: Yeah, this sucks. Oh, that's funny. Too much booty in the pants.
2: I have 7 crates of this music.
1: What? Oh, yeah.
2: Yeah, white people don't understand.
1: Ain't no stopping.
0: Hey, you know, I didn't know this. I'd never seen this before.
2: What?
1: You're going to have to get out more.
0: Well, I was talking to you, Rob, before, or maybe it was even during the show. They were showing Sophie Cunningham on television. And I said, Sophie,
1: what am I search?
0: Sophie Cunningham is a WNBA 10. Like,
1: oh, easily a 10.
0: She's probably like a real life 8, but WNBA, it doesn't
1: count off
0: her
1: height.
0: I don't want a girl that's too big.
1: What is she, 6'4"?
0: I don't know, but she's bigger than me.
1: She's statuesque.
0: That's much for
1: but
0: me.
1: But anyway, yeah, she's a very attractive young woman.
0: But there are people who are upset with her about the transgender comments that she made.
1: I've got a book for her to read.
0: The other day, they started coming after her
1: She's only 6'1". She ain't tall.
0: Okay, no, yeah. Well, that's 6'1"'s tall.
1: Taller, no. I mean, tall. I mean, not too tall for us.
0: No.
3: Yeah. Oh, it's just perfect height.
0: Yeah. to whoop your ass,
3: I
0: Vic.
3: Know, right?
0: But what this has done is it's brought the transgender folk out, and they're sick in her now, and they have posted a series of photos.
1: Who is they?
0: Transgender
1: folk. So transgender.
0: This transgender Twitter.
1: Okay. It's like black Twitter, but it's transgender,
0: yes.
1: But a little bit more emotional.
0: And they've posted pictures of Sophie Cunningham over the years.
3: Okay.
0: And said she has had more gender affirming surgery than most trans people, but y'all want to talk about them. Her whole face is new.
1: Is it?
0: Dude, you be the judge.
1: Well, some of it's getting older. Maybe a little. I'm trying to figure out where. Cheekbones and her chin's been augmented. She did something with her
0: There's
1: chin.
0: Certainly been some stuff going on.
1: Yeah, but she looked pretty good to me.
0: She looks great.
1: I'd hire her surgeon.
0: But gender-affirming surgeon. I mean, are we now going to shame women who have good work done? I don't feel we should.
1: No, we're not
0: you
1: going
0: have
1: to
0: good,
1: shame women for...
0: Yeah. You get
1: now,
0: a good,
1: a,
0: now if you,
1: you need to you, stop at some point. There's
0: yourself,
1: an exit ramp.
0: Yeah, you make yourself look crazy. Okay, that's on you.
1: But there's a time when it works. But then there's a time when you need to stop.
0: Yeah, there's limits to everything. And like,
1: so you don't want to go full Madonna on this. You just want to slow down. Stop.
0: Like if you want to get new,
1: get
0: cans,
1: them bigger, get them bigger,
0: you
1: and
0: get
1: firmer,
0: bigger, stronger, faster boobies. Okay, but you start going into like, okay. I want to get like. Triple H
1: yeah.
0: implants put in.
1: I'm looking for beach ball size.
0: Then it's a little bit. It's like, oh, that's crazy.
1: Too far.
0: You know what I mean?
1: I have no problem with this.
3: I'm down with anything.
0: She's being shamed by trans Twitter.
1: I'm so sick of this 0.08% of people just lobbing stuff in like we need to care. I'm just so sick of it. I'm tired of it.
3: Yeah, just go over there and enjoy yourself.
1: I will stay out of your business. You stay out of mine. How's that?
0: Yeah. Well,
1: how's that? I just stay out of your business. You stay out of mine.
0: This person who is apparently like was a former candidate for U.S. House, like a trans person, says, I am begging my sister, her name's Brianna Wu.
3: Woo!
0: That's right. hey, I'm begging my sisters not to go after Sophie Cunningham. She doesn't want us in sports or locker rooms. It's her right to say so. Just let it go.
1: Thank you.
0: Trans women are not natural competitive athletes. We don't need to play in the WNBA.

0: We need access to health care, housing, employment.
1: I'm with you.
0: We need expanded insurance coverage. All you're going to do is create another J.K. Rowling. Do we need another enemy?
1: Thank you.
0: So
1: common sense from a common sense spoken word.
0: That's, there you go. But yeah, Sophie Cunningham. I didn't realize Sophie Cunningham, that's not what she used to look like.
1: I like the way she looks now.
0: You like the new Sophie.
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3: Good morning. We'll start with the good news. They just completely cleared that wreck off 281 southbound at Hildebrand, now reopened. Traffic flowing freely. Now, this road work at 35 southbound Randolph on down to 410, that's a 30-minute commute. Two right lanes closed. Start moving over to your left side. You're going to start to slow down right around Pat Booker Road. Still working that wreck at 410, westbound at 37, it's off to the shoulder, and 37 northbound, the connector to 35, this wreck has the connector ramp partially blocked. I'm Debbie Alcacer, KTSA, Time Saver Traffic.
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17: In the NFL, former Houston Texans running back Joe Mixon appears to be calling it a career. According to KPRC's Aaron Wilson, he stated there's some hope for a return, but Mixon missed all of last season due to an unspecified injury that is still unknown to this point. The Baltimore Ravens waived Vanderbilt quarterback Diego Pavia prior to training camp. Pavia had signed a 3-year, $3.1 million undrafted free agent deal with Baltimore.
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0: Hello, good morning. 8:01 on the AJ and Rob show. How we doing out there, friends? How we doing?
1: It's our last Friday without football.
0: Oh, yes.
1: We will be in full practice mode by next week.
0: Yes.
1: And as the Cowboys head off to camp, it's
0: when are
1: been,
0: they going?
1: They land on Monday. We'll get the State of the Union from Jerry. They'll put on the shells on Tuesday, and I think probably full pads by Wednesday. Blitz boys fly out on Sunday for your top of the line coverage following week.
0: Okay. Well, I'm looking forward to hearing from those boys out there. Lot to soak in with the Cowboys.
1: You
0: this
1: know,
0: offseason.
1: When you start looking back into it, and as a fantasy football player, tis the season.
0: Yeah.
1: So I've started getting my materials gathered together in preparation for the draft. And there's those little surprises. You're like, oh, yeah. Kyler Murray's in Minnesota. Mm-hmm. Oh, yeah. I mean, those little things. You're like, man, there's some intriguing things about this year that are a little bit different than previous.
0: I'm curious. I mean, I think the Cowboys defense is the biggest question, obviously. Everybody assumes the offense is going to look just like it did last year. I kind of assume the same thing.
1: That would be fine.
0: I warn people, new isn't always better.
1: And different isn't better either.
0: Yeah.
1: And we have a history of thinking different is better. But there is a sense, and my concern is, and this is the Cowboy fan agginess in me, my battered Aggie syndrome, is this offseason has been as calm and as easy as any Cowboy offseason has been, maybe since the time when we decided Tony Romo is our quarterback. There hasn't been peace in the kingdom, the Cowboy kingdom, like this in a long time. And I know that it's kind of like when you have a house in the middle of Oklahoma. There's going to be a tornado.
0: Yeah.
1: It's going to hit you. It's coming. It's just, when is it going to hit, and is it at what point? And my fear is the Cowboys have had such an easy offseason. They drafted appropriately. They got the coach they love. They got a quarterback who's finally in the last stages where if you can't do it now, it's about time to get rid of you. And, you know, we can sense the end of an era coming, that I'm waiting for something bad to happen.
0: Yeah.
1: You know, I'm waiting for Tony Romo to break his ankle. I'm waiting just because everything's been so calm. I'm not used to it. I'd rather be on edge. I'm used to contract holdouts and should we have traded him and guys in car accidents and, you know, arrest warrants and all this stuff in Cowboys offseason. We've had none of it.
0: No.
1: None of it.
0: No, well, not yet. It's
1: that's
0: early
1: what I'm saying.
0: Yet.
1: Not yet, because that's it. I'm waiting for the tornado to hit.
0: And isn't it every other year that Dak gets hurt?
1: We're due. All of those things fall into it. Yes.
0: Yeah, I'm cautiously optimistic the Cowboys are going to be better, but I don't like.
1: Well, they can't be worse defensively. I can go into the season very comfortable saying they won't be worse. They will be better defensively. You can't be worse than you were last year. They were biblically bad, like the 500-year flood bad.
0: Yeah, it's hard to imagine them being
1: worse.
0: There's
1: no way they can be that bad.
0: But also, like, it's hard to just assume that the offense is going to be as good as
1: exactly.
0: It was, because it was way better than it probably should have been last year.
1: And, you know, hope springs eternal for those kind of things. But I think I just expect the Cowboys to work under duress, that they're not comfortable unless there's drama. If it's easy, like if we're playing New England or Pittsburgh Steeler football and everybody's on the same page and we're moving forward and there's no problems, there's problems somewhere. It's just a matter of when is this thing going to explode? There's a gas leak somewhere and it's going to blow up. And the longer we wait, the bigger the explosion's going to be. That's how I feel about the Cowboys right now, because there's been nothing, nothing.
0: Yeah. I'm... Again, cautiously optimistic feels like the word or the phrase that I'm willing to use. But also, I think there's a still a ceiling to this. This doesn't feel like a Super Bowl team.
1: No,
0: to me.
1: But you know, if you're a legitimate fan, NFC East title is something worthy to shoot for. A playoff win would be a valid step. Not where we thought we'd be, but at least it'd be a step in the right direction. And my expectations are there. But I would feel a whole lot better if today Pickens goes, you know what? I'm holding out. You know, like, then I'd feel, all right, let's get started with camp.
0: It would feel like Cowboys stuff.
1: Now I got something to work with.
0: The Cowboys odds, let's see, their odds to make the playoffs this year, the Cowboys, do you think it is a plus or a minus number for the Cowboys to make the playoffs?
1: I think it's a plus. I'm at a minus. Yeah, I think it's a minus. 150, 200.
0: Plus 105.
1: All right. I think whoever made that line has my thought process. It could be good, but there's something going to happen. You know, it could be good if everything falls together, but yeah. There's probably something going to happen.
15: Does nobody get hurt?
0: The Eagles are your favorites to win the NFC East.
1: It's that great quarterback they've got.
0: Oh, God. Plus 115. The Eagles might have the worst quarterback in the NFC East, and they're the favorites.
15: How?
1: Well,
0: I mean, the rest of their team is pretty good.
1: Yeah.
15: Okay.
0: I'm telling you, their offensive line was a shell of what it was before. Cowboys are your second favorite, plus 235. Washington, plus 460. The Giants, 6-1.
1: I was listening to Stephen A. this morning, and I know the Giants have been down for a long time.
0: Yeah.
1: I do. But he was going through some numbers that the Giants are, quite frankly, pathetic.
0: Yeah.
1: For 20 years. Pathetic.
0: Like, well, eight 20 years. They, well, I mean,
1: eight forever. Coaches. They've had eight coaches in the last 15
0: they've
1: years.
0: They've won two Super Bowls in the last 20 years.
1: But they've had eight. No, I'm talking the last 15 years. Eight coaches since 2011. They've lost 46 fourth quarter leads. I mean, the numbers of things that the Giants have done to let themselves and their fans down, it's far worse than I thought. So I think they're just about as bad as they could be.
0: Again, the Giants have won two Super Bowls since the Cowboys last one.
1: Oh, no, I'm just saying, I didn't know the Giants were that bad. In my thought process, I'm still thinking of those Super Bowls. But when Stephen A. was talking about everything since 2011, since the last Super Bowl run, that last idiom of goodness, they have been as bad as Cleveland, as bad as Jacksonville, as bad as any of the teams in football. They have hovered around those numbers every year for the last 50.
0: The last 15 years, the Giants are, the Giants are very near the bottom.
1: Terrible.
0: Of the league.
1: And I don't think of them that way. Just like I think a lot of people don't realize how bad the Cowboys truly are. Unless you're a Cowboy hater, then you know exactly how bad they are.
15: Oh, yeah.
1: But the perception is the Cowboys are always decent. Just like I always felt like the Giants are always decent. But no, they're not.
0: They are the 23rd worst team in the league since 23rd best. So since 2011, a 38% winning percentage, which that's pretty bad. But yet somehow, I don't know. The Cowboys are 56%. The Cowboys are the eighth best team by record.
1: Well, the problem is it's
0: regular
1: all
0: season
1: October
0: record.
1: Wins. It's all October, November. Fun wins, but everything that matters in December on is as bad as it could be.
0: Who do you think? Give me the seven teams ahead of them.
1: Ahead of the Cowboys. Well, it's the usual suspects, obviously. You know, you look at who's been to the Super Bowl and been consistent. So, starting on the West Coast, San Francisco certainly above them.
0: No.
1: They're not?
0: No.
1: The Rams, I know, are.
0: Nope.
1: They're not,
0: really?
1: As far as winning over the last 15 years?
0: The last 15 years, no.
1: Again, those regular season wins count. They add up. But
0: Rams are 51%. 49ers, 54%.
1: Wow.
0: Number set. Well, number. I'll go number one is the Chiefs. They're 65% over the last 15 years.
1: Buffalo, New England, all the teams that have been
0: Buffalo's
1: there.
0: Fifth. New England's not on the list because New England's had some disastrous years.
1: But first 10 or so had a lot of wins, though, I would have figured.
15: What about the Jets?
0: The Jets are at the very back.
1: They're
0: 24th.
1: They're right next.
15: They're on page two.
0: They're right by the Giants.
1: Yes, Jets and Giants are legitimately side by side. And you think the Giants are head and shoulders above, and they're not.
0: Chiefs, okay. Packers, Seahawks, Steelers, Bills, Eagles, Saints.
1: Usual suspect.
0: And then Cowboys. Saints is a little bit of a surprise, I guess, in the last 15 years.
1: Well, Sean Payton didn't ever have bad years. But he had bad playoff
0: runs. When did Sean Payton go away?
1: 4 years ago? 3 years ago? 4 years ago?
0: Yeah, I guess so.
15: Has it been
0: that
15: long? Yeah.
0: They did kick the can down the road for a long time. Yeah. The Saints are one of the only seven teams with a better winning percentage than the Cowboys. Over that. There was a lot of, like, the 49ers was surprising to me that they're not.
1: Rams.
0: The Chargers, I would have thought. Nope. Tampa is another team I would have thought.
1: Yeah, you're right. They would have been
0: Tampa.
1: Worse.
0: Tampa is 29 games under 500 over the last 15 years. And those are the kind of things that surprise you. But
1: Carolina's not down there.
0: Carolina's near the bottom.
1: Oh, okay.
0: Oh yeah, yeah, yeah. They've been bad. And if you look at the last 10 years. The Cowboys are in the exact same spot. The Cowboys are eighth.
1: We're always in the same spot.
0: Yeah. And most of the teams that are ahead of them are the same handful of teams. Chiefs 1, Bills 2, Eagles 3, Seahawks 4, Packers 5, Vikings 6, Patriots 7.
1: It is still the usual suspects. Those are still the same teams we're talking about now.
0: Yep.
1: You know what I mean?
0: But the fact that the Cowboys in the past 10 years, the past 15 years, are a top eight team.
1: It's fool's gold, man.
0: In winning percentage.
1: Fool's gold.
0: Feels surprising to me. And in the last 5 years, Bills 1, Eagles 2, Chiefs 3, 49ers 4, Vikings 5, Cowboys 6. In the last 5 years, the Cowboys have a better winning percentage than the Rams, than the Packers, than the Broncos, Chargers, Bucks, Steelers, all those teams. Yet the Cowboys still feel like a giant, massive disappointment.
1: Because they are. Just because you're good in October doesn't mean.
0: Well, I mean, the fact that the Bills are number one in the last 5 years. The Bills have won 71% of their games in the last 5 years.
1: And they're playing meaningful games.
0: Nothing to show for it,
1: though. No, but at least they're playing meaningful games that matter, and you're winning those.
0: Yeah. But also in.
1: But in the era of the Chiefs, everybody's playing for second. I mean, let's be realistic here. So you have to kind of put everything in context. But the Cowboys have gone through so many eras of just barely adequate football that it falls back again. The numbers lie. What you see is not the truth.
0: Well, here's the other thing that has a lot to do with it. The Cowboys, in the last 5 years, there's only one team in the league that scored more points than the Cowboys.
1: Well, we know that.
0: Which that brings it back, and that's Buffalo. It brings you back to God, how bad has that defense been for them to be essentially irrelevant when
15: they score a lot of points.
0: When their offense is that
1: good. Last year when we were praying, just hold them to 30. Just hold them to 30 and we'll win.
0: Yeah, it's hard to.
15: But no.
1: No, we'll give them 35 and you're going to have to drive 2 minutes to go to get that one.
0: Yeah, yeah.
15: Damn it.
0: The idea that. I mean, the Cowboys have scored 27.4 points per game over the last 5 years. Like, on average, 27.4.
1: That's nuts, man.
0: And then you think about, like, the Chiefs, 24.6. The Rams, 24.2. The Chargers, 23.3. Like, the Cowboys' offense has been so much better than everybody else's, and they've got nothing to show
1: nothing,
0: for it.
1: Nothing.
0: That's pretty wild.
1: You've summed up Cowboy fandom.
0: So that's why I get that the hope is
1: just slow them down, man. Be a speed bump. You don't have to do much.
0: I just don't know. Like, I think hope in one hand and, you know, sometimes it feels like you are, I say this all the time. Some franchises just are what they are. There's franchises that are built to win and franchises that are built to lose. And some, like, even if you think you're doing all the things the right way, I have a buddy who says, about guys who lose fights in spectacular ways. Mm-hmm. Like we talk MMA a lot, and like there's some guys who their fight IQ is so poor that, like, they're so talented, but then there's always some really bonehead thing they'll do. And he says he's the kind of guy who will walk across the street to step in dog bleep. And it feels like the Cowboys are the kind of team that will walk across the street to step in dog
1: mess. Is there a way we can ruin this?
0: Yeah.
1: If there's a way
0: we will find a way.
1: It's true. Losers lose. That's what they do.
0: Go out of our way. The Jets are like the key example of this. That's why anytime there's any kind of the Jets and the Browns, anytime there's any kind of buzz about, oh, the Jets could be real this year. No, they're not.
20: No, they're not.
1: Well, stop. When you hear the coach go, you know, Shadur had a good practice. No, he didn't.
0: No, he didn't. Like, he might have had a good Shadur practice.
20: Yeah.
0: But he's not good. He's not good at football. So, like, so there's some, and the Cowboys, are the Cowboys going to be good at defense? My instinct is just say, no, that's impossible.
1: No.
0: They couldn't be good at defense when they had Micah Parsons.
1: But they'll be just good enough. Yeah. No, they'll be just good enough to get you close. They'll be just good enough to where when you absolutely have to have it, they'll be able to deliver.
0: Unlike the Browns and the Jets, their offense is good enough to win them some games that those teams had never have a chance of winning. So, like, they'll just win some games because they'll just outscore teams. But, like, to actually be a good defense, I think, like, a coaching change can only do so much. You know what I mean? And
1: it's Jimmy's and Joe's. It always is.
0: At the end of the day, it is. And as great as Quinnen Williams is, he's not the game wrecker that Micah Parsons was. And, again, when they had Micah Parsons, they were a below-average defense.
1: Because... like, yeah, they didn't have anything else.
0: When they had Trevion Diggs, like, performing so far over what he should have been performing, they still weren't any good. Like, it's when everything's going right, they're still a below-average defense. So you're telling me a new coach is going to suddenly make this team good enough? I can't picture it.
1: You don't even have, again, we fall back to, you don't even have to be good. You just got to be better. That's all we're asking. You don't have to be good. Just be better than you were.
0: All right. That's our... man, we haven't had a Cowboys segment in some time.
20: I don't know, like months.
1: Look at us. It's all pent up.
0: Look at us.
20: Since November.
0: Yeah. All right. 210-656-3776 is the phone number. It's the AJ and Rob Show, 94.1.
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4: 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Yeah.

0: Claymore says, uh-oh, here comes bash door season again.
1: Here comes Claymore. The fact that
2: that's called football season.
0: Yeah, buddy. The fact that you're still on it is like wild to me that you're on that wagon.
1: Hey, but he had a good practice.
0: Yeah, yeah. Like the fact that it's breaking news, Shador has good practice. Whoa.
1: Hey, yeah, you know, he completed two or three balls. He didn't trip over his own shoelaces. No. Had a good day.
3: He
1: yeah.
3: showed up. he just showed up.
1: He's healthy. He's taller than my other quarterback.
3: What's up with Travis Hunter?
1: Travis is. He's
3: getting bulkier, right? Have you seen
0: thickening up. He's a good player. I just don't think he's the game changer that they thought he was going to be.
1: I think you still got it. Just be a wide receiver, bro.
0: I think so too.
1: Just be that.
0: Or pick a side.
1: Just pick one. I think he's got every skill to be great at either one. You just have to pick one and then go back to it. But get good at one first.
0: Claymore says, remind me what Justin Herbert accomplished.
1: Nothing. You did not just pull out Justin Herbert.
0: I mean, it's true. Well, we were talking about the Chargers and like the offense. Like he's right. Justin Herbert's accomplished.
1: Accomplished.
0: It's much like Dak Prescott. Like there's a bunch of numbers that have led to nothing.
1: But if you even Claymore standing there picking his 7-on-17 in his backyard, he's looking at Shador and he's looking at five other quarterbacks. Shador, you're going to be last picked.
0: Well, Justin Herbert has gotten to a point where it's like, dude,
1: oh, put up
0: do
1: a
0: something.
1: But I'm just talking about skill set on skill set. Line up five quarterbacks and watch them spin it.
0: Well, and I don't know that there's anybody better in football at Justin Herbert than that part of it.
1: Yeah. Like
0: if they're in shorts and a t-shirt, Justin Herbert's the best quarterback in the NFL.
1: So when you're picking in the backyard, Shador goes last.
0: But Justin Herbert also, over the first 5 years of an NFL career, Justin Herbert threw for more yards than anybody in the history of time. Number two is Peyton Manning. Herbert, Peyton Manning, Dan Marino, Patrick Mahomes.
1: Obviously, you want to be a successful quarterback. But if you're Justin Herbert and you're walking around with those numbers, and you were the best that has ever started his career ever, and you got nothing to show for
0: it. It's a bad look.
1: I mean, do you really want those numbers?
0: You know what? Josh Allen's in the same boat.
1: At least Allen was in the fight, though.
0: But what you're looked at until you win something.
1: They even changed the rules for him. They wanted him to win so bad. We're changing the rules so you can get a chance to touch the ball.
0: Until you win one, you're like that's how you're judged. You're like, oh, you haven't done anything. Like
4: that's why I love Dak.
0: Andrew Luck put up a whole bunch of numbers, and Andrew Luck, his career when it was all said and done, it's a disappointment.
1: He dropped the mic and left. Like it's not going to get any better. I'm leaving.
0: And as good as Joe Burrow's been, as good as Lamar Jackson's been, as good as Josh Allen's been, Justin Herbert, Dak Prescott, all these guys, they've done nothing.
1: Well, the best thing that could have ever happened to Burrow was to make that Super Bowl so early that it bought him 4 years. It did. Yeah. It bought him 4 years of questions.
0: Now he also got to a Super Bowl with like the worst offensive line that's ever played in a Super Bowl.
1: So we just go, we know you're good. You've already done it. But if you compare head-to-head over the last 4 years, the numbers don't bear out the expectations. And I still think he's getting another pass this year. But starting next year, I think we're going to have some questions. You know what I mean? I think we're still giving him a bye because you've been hurt and you've had other things. But there comes a time we're going to have to measure up to what we expect.
0: And Claymore says, I just wish the Justin Herbert criticism was as loud as Dax. Well, here's the thing, Claymore. One of them plays for the Dallas Cowboys. The other one plays for the B team in Los Angeles.
1: The San Diego Los Angeles Chargers.
0: The truth is there's just so few people who give a rat's ass about the Chargers that you're not going to hear the criticism. And it's not a matter of being, who's the better player. It's a matter of what team. Like, if roles were reversed,
1: they'd both be the same.
0: Justin Herbert would take way more or just as much grief as Dak.
1: Yeah, the numbers would be the same.
0: And yeah, it's.
1: Well, I don't know. Maybe Herbert needed a better situation, but I feel like they're really the same quarterback
0: until one of them
1: breaks through. They're the same guy.
0: Yeah.
1: Although Herbert can spin it better than Dak, and Dak has grown as a thrower. But
0: listen, I mean, that's if anything, the bigger to me personally. I am way more disappointed in Justin Herbert because
1: he had all the tools.
0: He has everything that there's not really an excuse. I mean, he's had some bummy ass wide receivers and he also plays for one of the most horrifically run franchises. For the Chargers to even be competitive, it takes a world beating effort. They finally hired Harbaugh, which is like a step in the right direction, but he's battling an uphill battle. But the fact that as much talent as he's had to do what he's done, yeah, there should be a lot of criticism on him. I think Dak is kind of in the same boat, though. It's just it's amplified because of where he plays.
1: Well, he's scored enough points to keep the Lions at bay, but he hasn't won enough games to keep them quiet. You know, he hadn't won the big games to keep him quiet, but he's put up enough numbers to where even the biggest Dak haters have to admit he's a solid NFL quarterback. I mean, he is. He's not a great one, and he's not a bad one. He's a solid NFL quarterback. But there's been so many solid NFL quarterbacks that have come and gone over the years that you just forget about, and he appears to be one of those guys that 3 years after he's done, we're not even going to talk about. There will be no legend of Dak. There will be no, man, I remember those good old days of Dak, just like I don't remember those good old days of Tony Romo. Every passing day was just, oh, yeah, he was a quarterback for a couple years because he was a good dude. Overcame expectations, came from nowhere, and did something special for where he came from. But really, at the end of the day, zero success. And they will fade into the past like Craig Morton and every other average quarterback that passed through the Cowboys' aura.
0: Ayatollah says the worst example in the league, barring Dak Prescott, is probably Lamar. Both are known for being lousy teammates, self-absorbed personalities who have a knack for blaming others. I don't know that I've heard much about Dak
1: that
0: being a lousy teammate.
1: That is not true. That is one of the great benefits of being with Dak Prescott. Every man that I have ever talked to that has been around Dak, that's the first thing they say, that this dude is 100% team-oriented.
0: Yeah.
1: That is one of the reasons he got paid all that money. That made up for physical skill because his teamsmanship and his guidance of this franchise, I'll give him every bit of credit for that.
0: Now, I have heard that there are teammates who have been frustrated with Lamar. I don't know that that's what's held him back.
1: I think he's just had bad luck, man.
0: Lamar has had several, like, when Lamar loses in the playoffs, it's generally because Lamar found a way to blow it.
1: Yeah, but I was blamed. I always felt like he had just never had the talent around him that Dak had. I think if Lamar would have had the same talent,
0: he had prime Derrick Henry running behind him.
1: Yeah, but
0: that opens up a lot of things.
1: It does. But you look at the wide receivers, the average little tiny fast wide receivers, one after another after another after another, where they never could get him a consistent game. And some of it was, when they had decent wide receivers, he wasn't really a pocket passer like he has become. He can throw it on a dime. He can put it where it needs to be far better than he used to. And by the time he was there, he didn't have the receivers to throw.
0: And I feel like until this last season, and when the Bills lost in the playoffs this season, it was, quite frankly, it was because of Josh Allen. It was the worst game Josh Allen's played in the playoffs in his career. Every other time the Bills lost, it was despite the fact that Josh Allen was a demigod.
1: That's why they changed the rules, to get him back on the field.
0: Yeah, Josh Allen's playoff career up until his last playoff game was, quite frankly, what he had done personally was impeccable. It's the team had let him down. I think the thought was with Lamar, sometimes in those big moments, Lamar has crapped the bed, and that's why Lamar has been more criticized than Josh, at least up until last season. Dak, I mean, it's hard. It's hard to put it's because the offense and defense has been so opposite ends of the spectrum in this Dak era, quite frankly. It's hard to know like what percentage is on Dak as a leader or whatever. I'm with you. I think Dak is a perfectly fine quarterback, and
1: solid.
0: That's it. Like the Tony Romo comp is so apt to me because neither one of them is ever like Cowboys fan is never going to look at Dak the way they looked at Aikman and Staubach because those guys won.
1: Exactly, but there was something to them.
0: But also the truth is, like, statistically,
1: oh, Dak's miles further.
0: Romo, like those guys could never even touch what Dak and Romo did.
1: Well, the thing about Troy and Aikman were, Aikman and Staubach were, they were exactly who we thought they were. Golden boys. And they were always golden boys. Dak and Tony became something that they shouldn't have become. Tony Romo should have never been an NFL quarterback. Eastern Illinois, stumbling down here, wherever he came from. Dak never took a snap under center. Was the fourth string quarterback when Romo and backup quarterback were hurt. I mean, both of them became something far more than they were. They were good stories, but they were never of the caliber of those other guys. And we know it. We know what golden boys look like, and we keep expecting that from dudes that were never that.
0: All right, let's take a quick break. We'll do the double dong challenge on the other side. It is the AJ and Rob Show. 210-656-3776 if you want to be a part of the show on 94.1.
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4: Good morning. As you head into your commute, heads up on 1604 westbound Gold Canyon. This wreck in the left lane, that's causing a backup of about 35-40 minutes. You're going to start to slow down right around Judson. 281 northbound Grayson, that rig still has two right lanes blocked. It has you stop and go from 35 as well as impacting traffic on 37 northbound. Now, we did clear the wreck, 35 southbound approaching Wiederstein and 410 Frontage Road northbound Calabria. That wreck is cleared as well. I'm Debbie Alcacer, KTSA, Time Saver Traffic.
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1: A lady pole dancing in her living room. Now, she set up the pole and, you know, whether it's practice or exercise or whatever she's doing, but the pole wasn't mounted very strong, and it moves, and then it hits the sprinkler system. 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
1: Yeah.
5: 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But I don't really care what kind of acrobatic activity you have going on there.
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1: The Carolina Panthers camp started poorly. They lost their second-year outside linebacker and former Texas A&M Aggie Nick Scorton. He suffered an ACL injury to his right knee during the team's first day of training camp. Just a reminder, the Dallas Cowboys will report to camp in Oxnard on Monday. I'm Rob Thompson for 94.1 San Antonio Sports Star.
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0: Good morning and happy Friday, everybody. AJ and Rob show on 94.1. This number surprised me. The national homicide rate.
1: Oh, yeah. We're getting nice.
0: Is the lowest in the history of the U.S.
1: Mm-hmm.
0: Homicide rates dropped 20% from a year ago, and that's the lowest level since 1900. 125 years.
1: Yeah. Really? See, don't believe the news. Don't be afraid all the time.
0: What? Murders fell 41% in Washington, D.C. 41% in D.C. That's a, I mean.
1: Well, there's troops on the corners there.
0: Murder rates fell 18% in L.A. Murder rates fell 13% in Atlanta. That's, now here's a couple with increases. Correct me if I'm wrong. You're probably better at this geography than me. Isn't Norfolk, Virginia somewhere near D.C.?
1: A little south of there. It's the Tidewater region. But, yeah, it's a a naval city. That's a military region.
0: Norfolk, Virginia saw the biggest increase in murders, 64% raise since last year.
1: That's crazy, man.
0: That's a big, yeah, that's a big number.
1: It's in the D.C. vicinity, but it's more of a naval base.
0: San Francisco has a 55% murder rate increase over last year. Dallas, 30% increase, and Salt Lake City, 20% increase.
1: It's funny how those, but the rest, no.
0: But in the national overall, the lowest it's been in 125 years.
1: And this has been a trend. It's been dropping every year. This isn't like this is a shock. And it's funny when you read that, you think, I had no idea because I want you to turn on the news from last night.
0: Yeah.
1: And the news doesn't seem any different than it did 5 years ago. Seems like I'm seeing the same number, but I guess not.
0: But when you tell me D.C., L.A., New York City had a 22% decrease, those are big, big drops.
1: I think this generation, I think the newest generation is just not quite as violent.
0: Maybe not. There were 30 cities that they looked at for this, and they kind of went around the country to get this survey. I guess not a lot of police stations are like totally willing to give up all their murder numbers. Like Norfolk, Virginia is probably like, yeah, we've had a pretty big jump. Norfolk, San Francisco, Dallas, Salt Lake, Austin, Denver, Chicago, and Charlotte are the only major cities with increases in murder rate over the last year. San Antonio, look at us.
1: We're way down.
0: Down 8% from last year. That's pretty good.
1: Mm-hmm.
0: Good job, San Antonio.
1: I pulled up as I was doing this little research. I have San Antonio's murder map.
0: Oh, really? Where it happens?
1: Yeah. It's pretty well dispersed. But but if you're downtown in the near west and east side, probably got a little bit more of a chance.
0: Better chance.
1: Getting offed, but it's a pretty good dispersal. I mean, we got murders all over town.
0: Where's my house?
1: You're right up in here. I only one or two.
0: Okay. Yeah. Good.
1: A little bit better. This is near east.
0: Keep those red dots away from me. Where'd you go to school at? Where's your high school?
1: Right
0: at?
1: Down here where you can't see because it's all red.
0: It's that red spot? Okay.
1: That's one giant red spot there.
0: Yeah, but I thought that's it's a promising sign.
1: It's just one of those things when you read, it's kind of like, well, I don't feel that way. You can tell me that. You know? Well, and perception, I think, might be more important than reality in this situation.
0: I don't know if your algorithm's the same as mine. I do keep seeing videos where violent crime is happening in Austin, like that.
1: Yeah.
0: Just didn't exist. Like when I lived there, I don't know what the cause of it is. Or
1: Californians,
0: maybe
1: Californians.
0: But it is like it has become kind of a
1: wild. Well, it's always the homeless. It seems like whenever we're dealing with Austin, it's homeless crazy people.
0: But it's also like people fighting on Sixth Street and like I don't know. Like it used to be.
1: We were all cool.
0: Yeah,
1: it was weird.
0: Just be cool, man. Let's have a good time.
1: Mm-hmm.
0: Mm-hmm. And now it's like every day there's fights, and it's like gang fights, like five people on one side, five on another.
1: It's food truck drivers.
0: That must be it.
1: I blame the taco chefs.
0: Must be it. Oh, man, a good slice of drunken pizza in Austin, Texas at about 1 a.m.
1: Mm-hmm.
0: That'll serve you right.
1: A little side of mushrooms.
0: All right. The Texas Rangers back in action tonight. 210-656-3776. Will play the Double Dong Challenge.
1: Against the Dumper.
0: Yeah, they are going up against Seattle. It's a big series for the Rangers who... Let's see, the Rangers, a half-game lead on the Seattle Mariners right now. So this, like, there's going to be some separation or a flip in division lead at the end of this series. But the Rangers with a half-game lead, 51-51 versus 51-52.
1: Wow.
0: We are
1: right
0: very
1: in the
0: tight.
1: Middle of mediocrity right here.
0: Well, and that third-place Astros, 50-54, two games out. One of those, like, it's going to be whoever wins this division. A, it's going to be the only playoff team from that division, and B, they're probably going to get their ass kicked
1: all
0: by some wild
1: suck.
0: Card.
1: Yeah, all three of them are terrible.
0: They're going to have to play the Yankees or somebody, and just probably get their bleep pushed in. The Rangers will have a chance to hit a dinger tonight. And if you think you know who's going to hit the dong, 210-656-3776. After a day off yesterday, the pitching matchup. Bryce Miller, right-handed pitcher, going for the Seattle Mariners in 63 innings pitched, giving up 9 home runs this season. So it may be a tough day to get a double donger, but if you get one, we'll have some tickets for you, and we'll get you a hotel if they hit two of them. 210-656-3776. Let's go with caller number 6. You will play the Double Dong Challenge, brought to you by the AJ and Rob Show.
1: Yeah, and we are looking for a sponsor. If you have some time or money, I'd go for a Jock or a Jake.
0: Okay.
1: Jock or Jake.
0: Jock or Jake.
1: Jock or Jake.
0: It's usually a good good strategy. All right, let's take a brief intermission on the AJ and Rob Show. We'll be right back, wrap up the third hour of the program.
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0: their honeymoon yet? Has Travis gotten off her yet?
1: I don't know.
0: Get off of her!
1: I don't know.
0: You got practice.
1: I don't know.
0: Take your legs, Travis.
1: This is not Travis's. This is Katy Perry. I got to tell you every time.
0: Oh. It'll take your legs regardless. I thought this was Taylor.
1: Here it goes, Katy. Sing it.

0: She sexually harassed me.
1: Ah, yes. Good morning, everybody. It's been a good day, good Friday. We love Fridays here on...
0: Yes, we do.
1: ...the AJ and Rob Show.
0: And we're both getting out of town today.
1: Yeah, where are you headed? You're Fredericksburg,
0: heading
1: right?
0: To the beautiful wine country.
1: I'm going to go...
0: You're going...
1: I'm going to go fill up my freezer.
0: No kidding, man.
1: Yeah, I got a... I got an offer I couldn't refuse.
2: Uh-oh. What'd you get? What'd you get? You bought a cow?
1: No.
0: I knocked on my door. I bought a cow. I didn't know. Yeah. Brought me a cow.
1: Yeah. Like, hey, it was door-to-door cow salesman. No, my...

0: half a cow. Yeah, I'll take it. Yeah.
1: My buddy called me and asked if I want to go take an axis deer at his ranch.
0: Oh, okay.
2: If you get one big enough, you gonna mount it?
1: I'm not really like where I don't know well, where
2: okay,
1: I put it.
2: Here's just go and it's not cheap, but and it's actually it looks good, especially for an axis because it's so impressive. Go European, cheap.
1: Yeah, I don't know. Like, I don't know that I'd have it in my house.
2: Well, you don't have. Well, I mean, what am I gonna do? Garage.
1: Like, yeah, I don't know.
2: And that's why you're out there.
1: No, I'm there to eat it. Meat.
2: I mean, you can take the horns.
1: I don't care about horns.
0: Is there jerky?
1: Yeah, oh, they're jerky.
2: Axis is good eating too. Axis makes some pretty sausage.
1: Bring you some good stuff if I get one.
2: But normally, when you take an axis, they've got a big old rack, man. They're bigger than any whitetail you're going to pick up.
1: When I texted him, I said, "You got some good ones out there." He sent me a picture, and
2: the picture he showed is worth taking down.
1: Yeah, it's got a big tall horn.
2: So you got to just at least European it. I mean, $50. $50.
1: Yeah.
2: You can hang your baseball caps on it in your office.
1: Not to reach too high up.
2: You can hang 10 That's the other thing.
1: I think you've got a little more decorative freedom in your house than I do.
2: Well, you have your own little man cave. You have your you have your little podcast room. Put it in there.
1: Yeah. I don't know, Rob. I just want a freezer full of meat.
2: Well, you'll get that.
1: And it appears that this it's glamping.
2: Oh, this is a full-on resort hunting lodge.
1: Yeah.
2: It's got an infinity pool when you walk out there. I mean, this is not your standard South Texas. Go climb your ass in that rattlesnake.
1: Well, this is the problem. It's not in South Texas.
2: It's in East Texas.
1: It's in East Texas. So I gotta make a little bit of a haul, but it should be worth it. And my older boy is going to stay back and take care of my dog.
2: And the thing that makes this even better is AJ's got a brand new rifle to sight.
1: Yeah. I have, it's sighted. I just haven't, killed anything with it yet.
2: It's not official yet.
1: It's not official. I've shot targets with it.
2: You sighted already?
1: Yeah, it's on. It's just a matter of,
0: Are you going in the stinky car?
1: No. No, because my wife and young son are coming. So my wife will probably do most of the driving.
0: So you're taking her car.
1: Her car. But
0: you wouldn't survive the trip.
1: My younger kid's never killed anything.
2: Go pull the trigger to.
0: Has he shot the gun?
1: He's shot the gun, but he's never
0: took a life.
1: Never taken a man. Taking a beast.
2: You're gonna make him wear the blood.
0: Are you gonna make him drink it?
1: Yeah, of course.
0: I never did that.
1: Guess what I'll do for you, Vic?
0: I've killed doves before.
1: Guess what I'll do for you?
0: What?
1: I'm going to bring you back a kidney.
0: Yes. Oh, yes.
1: And if it's a match, it's a match. And if it's not, you can eat it.
0: Yeah, maybe a pig kidney if you got one.
1: You know, it's going to be a deer kidney.
2: You're going to speak Indian when you're done.
1: Yes.
2: I have a strange craving for curry. I don't know why.
0: My skin color's changing. What's happening?
1: And all that Catholic school, forget it. You're Hindu now.
2: Hindu. The sad news is you can't eat beef. At that moment, you can't have any cow anymore.
0: Nope. Never mind.
2: They're sacred.
1: That's why you better get that Roos Chris done this weekend.
2: Knock that out of the park.
1: Better get that taken care of.
0: Yeah, I told my wife to get better by tomorrow. Yeah, we're going to go next weekend, but it's going to happen.
1: Vic, listen, honey.
0: I'll just go with
2: you. I'm going regardless.
1: You either go or I'm going to go.
2: And I'm going to eat twice.
0: I'm going to go. It's a given. I am going.
2: You'll just go from the
0: sirloin. We were saving it for my birthday. That was the thing. That was the deal.
1: Let me tell you something, buddy.
0: Huh?
1: Underrated thing. And I learned, I was usually against this, but I've come around. When I lived here for a year by myself,
2: eating
1: before
2: alone.
1: My family was here, going to the bar at a restaurant, just going up to the bar by yourself and saying, if it's a bar you can eat at, it's a full service place you can get a full meal at.
0: Okay.
1: There's not a lot of things better. You get the same attention and maybe even more attention because you're getting bartender attention. Your drink gets empty. They're going to bring you a new drink. They've got no problem taking care of you.
0: Okay.
1: And it's a nice dining experience. I like it. I like eating alone at a bar.
0: Yeah, you don't have to worry about anything other than yourself.
1: Yeah.
0: At that point.
1: And a place like Roos Chris, they've got there's a nice bar in there. You can just go sit down and have yourself a good meal right there. They'll take care of you, man.
2: Yeah, but then he goes home to a very angry wife.
1: No, just bring her some potatoes. Bring her your leftovers.
0: Yeah, I know.
1: Some gristle.
2: That asparagus with the hollandaise sauce that they do so well.
1: I like the cream spinach there.
2: They do a great cream spinach. Spinach. Yes, Roos Chris.
0: Really?
2: Legendary. Yeah, make sure you get it.
1: I think the best cream spinach.
2: Are you going to get a ribeye? You're a strip guy? What are you doing?
0: I'm totally ribeye anywhere I go. Just the way that Carne Quisada is with the taco place.
2: They do a pretty good porterhouse, though. They got a good old porterhouse.
1: I'm a ribeye man.
0: I'm a ribeye man.
1: Especially, you're paying good money for a steak. You want that ribeye.
0: Yeah.
2: Porterhouse, doesn't it have a ribeye in it?
0: Yeah,
1: but well, I guess so. Yeah. Well, all right, 1 hour to go on the AJ and Rob Show, 94.1.
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4: Good morning. As you head into your commute, heads up on 1604 westbound Gold Canyon. This wreck in the left lane, that's causing a backup of about 35-40 minutes. You're going to start to slow down right around Judson. 281 northbound Grayson, that wreck still has two right lanes blocked. It has you stop and go from 35 as well as impacting traffic on 37 northbound. Now, we did clear the wreck, 35 southbound approaching Wiederstein and 410 Frontage Road northbound Calabria. That wreck is cleared as well. I'm Debbie Alcacer, KTSA, Time Saver Traffic.
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17: In the NFL, former Houston Texans running back Joe Mixon appears to be calling it a career. According to KPRC's Aaron Wilson, he stated there's some hope for a return, but Mixon missed all of last season due to an unspecified injury that is still unknown to this point. The Baltimore Ravens waived Vanderbilt quarterback Diego Pavia prior to training camp. Pavia had signed a 3-year, $3.1 million undrafted free agent deal with Baltimore.
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5: Hey, good morning. How we doing?
2: Hope you're not just getting here.
5: I hope not too. But hey, that's all right if you are. That's all right if you are.
2: The good news is you can go back in time. You can go to your YouTube feed and go back in time and start at the fresh when this is done.
1: Yep, says Porterhouse is a bigger T-bone, has a tenderloin in it.
2: It's a New York strip on one side and a filet mignon on the other. Looked it up. I knew it was two steaks in one.
20: Yeah. I'm always a ribeye guy.
1: I am too.
2: Well, you can't go wrong with a bone-in ribeye.
20: Nope.
2: You just can't. Either end of the cow, front side, back side, that's always a good cut.
20: And my wife goes, you want to try T-bone? I'm like, I don't
2: Well, if you trust the steakhouse, if you trust that they're not giving you, like you were saying, the rough end.
20: Yeah. But if they make the rough end nice and tender and everything, then yeah, okay.
2: You can't go wrong with it.
20: But if I'm rolling the dice on a $60 steak,
2: And a strip can be a little bit dry. It doesn't have enough fat for me sometimes.
1: Yeah. Strip is my backup option.
2: Yeah.
1: If
2: I trust them.
1: If the ribeye's not there. You know what's kind of an underrated, I think? Underrated cut of steak is the flat iron.
2: Well, it's, you know what the problem is? I don't think a lot of people know about it, but once you have a flat iron, it's really difficult to go back. It's the perfect in-between. Not quite a steak, not quite fajita meat. But tender is all get out and a beefy flavor. Yeah.
20: Right.
2: And it's just not very big either. It's a smaller cut, so it's harder to come by.
1: Hanger steaks are also very good.
2: I thought those were the same thing.
1: So the hanger is like the, it hangs off, I think it's the diaphragm or something like that. It's just you see like the, you
2: know, those marbling. But it's coming from the inside of the rib. Yeah.
1: Those marbling lines are super tight on it. Yeah, I like that. And it doesn't look like it would be good when you see the piece of meat. You go, oh, that looks like it'll be chewy. It's not.
2: The guys at Tri-County turned me on to the hanger steak. And I thought they were one in the same, like interchangeable, kind of like a tri-tip what's the other that they call it? They're essentially the same cut, but just slightly different.
1: Picanha.
2: And a picanha. Yeah. Not quite the same, but really close.
1: Yeah.
2: I think that's the hanger steak and the, what's the other meat?
1: Hanger and flat iron.
2: Flat iron.
1: They're different. Yeah. They are different.
2: But they're both on the inside of the ribs, but from different parts.
1: Yep. Sometimes they'll call it a butler steak, a flat iron. They call it a butler steak. But both of them are pretty affordable relative to like how good they are. And the hanger, like price point, the hanger is, I think, the best value on a cow. As a cow expert. As someone who just bought a cow, apparently.
2: Door-to-door cow salesman.
1: Yeah. But yeah, for me, if I'm going out and I'm paying $100 for a steak, it's a ribeye.
2: It better be.
1: 100% of the time.
2: It better be less than a quarter inch between fat lines.
1: That's what I want that bone still in it. You know, do your kids eat meat with bones?
2: Yes.
1: My kids complain if there's bones in the meat.
2: Well, I think when they're younger, but they learn as they get older. That's where the good stuff is, right next to the bone.
1: Yeah. Like, if we get wings, they still order boneless wings.
2: They do that, too. That's the nugget generation.
1: It's so weird to me.
2: Yeah, I don't get it.
1: Eating wings off a bone is, like, one of the great pleasures in life for me. Like,
2: it's a skill.
1: I feel like a savage, like a caveman.
2: And you could put that bone down with no meat on it?
1: Yeah. Like, it's like something I feel accomplished.
2: Yeah. The kids don't get it.
1: Yeah, it's very annoying to me. Like when I'll take 10 boneless.
2: You mean
1: chicken nuggets? Yeah. Well, what's wrong with it? It's chicken breast.
2: No.
1: I don't know. I don't know where those nuggets have been.
2: Go sit with your mother.
1: Yeah, exactly. Even my wife.
2: Go sit with the women.
1: My wife will eat bone in. My kids won't. Weirdos. Pisses me off. This is a fun story out of Tennessee. A woman in Lebanon, Tennessee, is accused of exposing herself during a traffic stop.
2: and we're mad at this because?
1: Well, we'll get there. We'll get there. Tuesday night, officers conducted a traffic stop after seeing a passenger not wearing her seatbelt. She was exposing herself to passing drivers on Highway 109.
2: Yes, sir.
1: So she was.
2: She's brightening people's day.
1: It's hard to wear your seatbelt when you're hanging your boobs out the window.
2: Doing good works.
1: Yeah, kind of.
2: Would have made my day.
1: Kind of.
2: Oh.
1: This was dangerous, though, for one reason. You got to be careful because, like, when she hangs hers out the window, they might get run over, caught up in the axle. She's
2: well, if you're going to do it.
1: 66 years old.
2: Oh, well, she's rolling them out.
1: Yeah.
2: Just let them roll out like a paper towel.
1: I don't know that I'm looking to see a 66-year-old's cans hanging out the window.
2: Flapping in the wind like a windsock.
1: Now, the other thing is the driver was a 68-year-old male.
2: All right, partiers.
1: And I'm not, listen, you want to hang them out the window? I don't care how old you are. Have a good time, gal. You want to feel young and you want to get some attention.
2: Boobs flacking in the wind like you're a child.
1: Hang them out there. Yeah, it's like a
2: freewheeling self.
1: It's almost like all those, you know, people fly Spurs flags during the playoffs. Yeah. I mean, I imagine she lets those things out
2: in the wind the same way. Yeah. It keeps, the only problem is it whips around and breaks the taillights.
1: Which, okay, that's fine. But there's sometimes where if I were the driver, I'd say, hey, maybe now's not the time to hang your cans out the window. And the time when you don't want to hang your cans out the window is when you've got a bunch of cocaine in your car.
2: Well, that's, I get the sense that one leads to the other.
1: And the worst thing that could happen is the officers that pull you over are a canine unit. And
2: we're talking about 70-year-old couple.
1: Uh-huh.
2: She's driving topless, hanging out, flapping in the wind, and they're also rolling with coke.
1: Yes,
2: I wondered where my grandparents had.
1: This is going. This is going.
2: I know them.
1: I think this is what's going to go on in Fredericksburg this weekend.
2: I hope so. I hope so. I tell you what. I don't know what rest home they're in, but make me a reservation.
1: This sounds with like y'all. This sounds like that party in New Orleans we talked about yesterday, where everybody's just out there living their freest lives,
2: and everybody there said it wasn't me. Yeah. Well, how come everybody's here? I don't partake. I'm just here to watch.
1: But that feels like the worst way to get busted with a bunch of coke is having the old lady you're riding around with.
0: It just ruined it.
1: Flopping her boobs out to passing drivers.
2: Put them away.
0: Literally flopping.
1: Yeah.
2: How much coke do they have? Do we know? Just enough to go to jail?
1: It doesn't say. Aww. Like they were. I mean, it's enough that
0: enough for everybody.
1: Yeah, enough that the dog could smell it from the vehicle.
0: Okay.
1: You know,
0: that must have been a lot.
1: That's what I'm saying. Like,
0: unless it's good stuff.
1: Yeah.
2: I'm not even mad about the topless woman.
0: Yeah.
2: I'm not mad at you.
0: You know, what happens.
1: I mean, I'm mad when you get me busted by the cops on drug charges.
2: That's the thing. I mean, you can take your top. I'm not even mad at that.
1: Do you think they're going
2: to drop? Cocaine at 70.
1: Yeah, you know, we're going to drop the public indecency charges and just hit you with this possession
2: because actually,
1: with intent charge.
2: It's probably a little bit rougher for the nudity, given the age.
1: Yeah.
2: That's a crime against humanity.
1: Don't yeah, that's what I'm saying. Like, that's it feels worse.
2: Mabel, put those away!
1: This is a, speaking of canines. This is in Clarksville, Tennessee, where I once lived.
2: I took the last train there one time.
1: Former resident of Clarksville. But the Tennessee Bureau of Investigation is now looking at the death of a man that was in jail. He died after, his name is Darius Chapel. He got arrested earlier this week, and there was like a big investigation on use of force. And they put an officer on leave. Because they let a dog on him.
2: Ooh.
1: And the guy ended up dying. So this guy who, you know, got hit with the fur missile has now died. And the public was questioning whether or not they needed to let the fur missile loose on him. Now, the officer who the department has refused to identify deployed a police canine during the man's arrest while two deputies were already restraining the man.
2: Oh, man. All right.
1: a video of the arrest surfaced, as it is wont to do these days. It seems like if you're a cop who gets a little rough, there's a video out there of it. And they put the guy, now all of a sudden there's an uproar. They had to put the guy on leave, and now the guy died. So now they're talking about what kind of charges could this guy be looking at? They had already used a taser to subdue him. So he was already pinned down on the ground. Officers can be heard repeatedly telling him to get his hands up. And then this officer released the canine. He's heard yelling on the video, "He's biting me! He's biting me!" I wanted to play the video, but it's there. There's too many.
20: Too many beeps.
1: Too many beeps. You wouldn't have got the gist of it. Yeah. But he bit him for about 60 seconds while the officers were handcuffing him.
2: That's awful.
1: And after a witness yelled for police to remove the dog, that's when an officer tried to stop the dog from biting him. Think about that. Think about a police dog biting you for 60 seconds.
20: Man, 6 seconds is too long.
1: Yes. Enough to take me. And you see, when these dogs hit these guys, they go down. Yes, it's over. Like, you lost the battle. Once that dog hits you, the chase is done. Yeah. It's not like you can fight the dog off and then start running again. You lost.
2: So he did.
1: For this guy, for 60 seconds, and then the guy died. So now we got a big controversy on our hands.
2: And rightfully so.
1: Now, the dog has not been placed on administrative leave.
2: He just went dog.
1: He's a good boy.
2: He just did his job.
1: He's a good boy. What's a good boy you doing?
20: Let's go get him later.
1: Get a little treat.
2: What do you do? He's got a taste for human blood.
1: Oh, yes.
2: Yeah. Shark.
20: You just feed him a finger from something else?
2: No, that's the treat. That's the treat. Yeah. Little crackhead pinky.
1: Yeah.
20: We got this off a meth head.
2: Give a crackhead pinky.
20: About an hour ago.
2: Like a little chew toy.
1: Trust me. Clarksville, Tennessee, there is no shortage of meth heads.
20: Oh, I bet.
1: They are widely available.
2: It's like getting a pig ear. Crackhead pinky.
1: Widely available. When I was a bouncer, I worked at a bar. I think I've told you before. It was like a live music bar where it was mainly soldiers and bikers, which is a terrible combo.
20: Oh, that's a fight waiting to happen.
1: Oh yeah, it's just two groups that don't get along. It's
2: kind of like a KKK convention.
1: Yeah,
20: sounds like a movie.
2: You think they'd get along?
1: But like to put you into like what kind of bar this was. Okay. Eddie Money played there. It was a big deal when Eddie Money came in. It's like, all right, now we're talking.
2: Beat my little baby.
1: Eddie Money. And before I lived there, Eddie Rabbit had played there. Ooh. They had a picture on the wall of Eddie Rabbit on the stage.
2: Hey, man.
20: All these Eddies.
1: Yeah. So
2: he's driving his life away, isn't that him?
1: That's right.
2: Oh, yeah. Eddie Rabbit.
1: So it's that kind of bar. But so our bouncer duties were mostly like breaking up fights, you know, between like some soldier talked to a biker bitch and biker dude or biker dude talked to a soldier's wife, and then, you know, things had to get settled. But
2: it's like Roadhouse.
1: We also ended up with another job, which was busting meth heads trying to break into cars, because that was, you know. Once Eddie Money's up there jamming, nobody's worried about...
2: Yeah, man, we'll strip your car.
1: Nobody's worried about their catalytic converter anymore.
2: Dude's underneath your car.
20: Good Lord.
2: Cutting catalytic converters. Eddie Money's show.
20: Hey, hurry. He's playing another song. Get another one, Dale.
1: Encore.
20: Yeah.
1: Encore.
20: The meth heads are outside hey, do one more.
1: One more. Eddie Money.
20: Hey, Freebird. Play Freebird.
2: those guys are dead.
1: Freebird will give us some time. If they play Freebird, we got at least 7 minutes.
20: At least.
2: He's dead.
1: Yeah. All right. 210-656-3776. 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
21: Good morning. As you head into your commute, still the heaviest delay is 281 northbound at Grayson. This Rick has two right lane blocks as you stop and go from 35, as well as backing up traffic on 37 northbound. On 90 Frontage Road, westbound 1604, get reports of an accident left lane. And Debbie Alcacer, KTSA, time saver traffic.
4: All right.
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0: It's just sounds like
1: it's going to be a fight.
0: It just feels like George is going to be in a fight tonight.
1: I love
0: it. He had the best intentions.
1: And
0: about 10 o'clock.
1: Get to work and blues and let the good times
0: buy
1: roll.
0: A beer for the wrong woman.
2: Man, this is a...
0: George is going to be in a fight.
2: This moment every week... When we hit the, you know, show's almost over on Friday.
0: Yeah. That little adrenaline bump.
2: Man, it's like a...
0: little adrenaline bump.
3: No.
0: V12 action.
3: It's not a key bump. It's actually an actual line.
0: Yeah. You can describe it however you'd like.
1: Let the good times roll.
0: Yeah, but this is going to end up in a fight.
2: Yeah.
0: Sometimes that's what's good about the weekend.
2: No gunplay, just an old man fight.

0: I was asking during the break. I asked you and I asked Jimmy. What's the scariest thing that's ever happened to you? What's the most scared you've ever been in your life?
1: I mean, there's different types of fear.
0: I had a
1: situation where my wife was giving birth and there was a problem with the baby and they rushed them off.
0: Okay.
1: And you're standing there alone like that. That's terrifying. Mm-hmm. But that's terrifying because you have no control.
0: Yeah.
1: The scaredest I've ever been for myself was I was skiing, going down a very difficult black diamond, and I fell and lost my ski, goes, 50 yards this way, and it was getting dark.
0: Oh,
1: I mean, like,
0: boy.
1: Legitimately dark. And I still have probably 45 minutes of skiing to get down to the bottom of the mountain. I'm like the last
0: guy
1: off the lift.
0: You made a mistake even trying this
1: at that
0: time of day.
1: Yeah, I shouldn't have gone up that late, and then I wrecked, and it was freezing. I was hurt. I had to find my ski and get down. I was like, I could legitimately die out here tonight.
0: When's the last time you skied?
1: It's been about, oh, gosh,
0: your knees
1: years.
0: Don't allow
1: no,
0: it now,
1: I can't.
0: Right?
1: It's been about
0: I'm the same
1: years.
0: Way.
1: Yeah.
0: Vic, what's the most scared you've ever been?
2: I was DJing somewhere, and my ex-girlfriend saw me while my wife was there, and I'm wondering if my wife is looking at it.
1: Oh.
2: I got really scared, man.
1: We all have.
2: I was all like, hey, man, don't come out. No.
0: Don't talk to me.
2: No, here's my number. Call me later.
0: Oh, bitch.
1: That's why you were scared.
2: That's why I was scared.
0: Like, you'll come to yourself. 210-656-3776. I'd love to know, what's
1: yours?
0: So I've got one kind of like you where, one was pretty recent. My wife had a seizure in the shower.
1: Those are
2: that's right.
1: You have no control, and it's just
2: yeah.
0: And I didn't know, at the time, I didn't know that she was epileptic.
1: Yeah, man.
0: So I walk in the shower, and she's there, and I thought she'd hit her head and had, a TBI and, was, shaking. And I was like, oh, my God. Now I'm married to a potato.
2: No.
1: And that she's been saying that for years.
0: So So that was pretty scary. But I think the most scared I've ever been was when I was in the Army and they that guy got murdered.
1: Sitting in front of the man.
0: And I went to, so when the cops showed up, I was covered in blood because I had tried to help the guy. And they took me down to the CID station to ask me questions, and they put me on a lie detector test. And then they told me, they put me in a room, it was, quite frankly, it was a cell because it was a locked room.
1: Mm-hmm.
0: And then a guy came in and told me that I failed the lie detector test.
1: Well, they always tell you that.
0: And I was like, mind you, I was 19 years old.
1: Mm-hmm.
0: And I was
2: your life is over.
0: That's what I thought. I was like, dude. And in my head, I was like, if this were the real world, I would be able to, they would be able to figure out that I didn't do
1: And
0: this.
1: You're dealing with military cops in the UCMJ, which is slightly
0: yes.
1: different. You still have the same rights, but not applied
2: not
1: the same
2: really.
1: Way.
0: Exactly. Yeah, you don't, and it's not like I'd be like, hey, you know what? Before I took the lie detector test, now I tell my kids, don't talk to cops.
1: Ever.
0: If a cop says, hey, do you know anything about this? You just say, no. You want to talk to my parents?
1: Unless you're trying to solve a crime that you want to help solve.
0: Yeah, yeah.
1: But if you're just a passerby, have all your clothes.
0: Yeah. So I say, don't get involved with anything. At the time, I didn't know that. My parents didn't teach me that valuable lesson. So I should have just said, no, I want to talk to my lawyer before I take a
1: lie. I don't know if you could have in a military situation. I don't know what applies, but I feel like
2: did
1: you probably
2: duty?
1: Couldn't.
2: Were active?
0: He was active.
1: And
0: yeah.
1: This was on base. So you're dealing with CID, UCMJ.
2: There is
1: this
2: no lawyer.
1: Yeah, this ain't no... There's not a friendly JP waiting to let you out of jail that night.
0: So
1: know?
0: I want you to imagine sitting in a locked room with dried blood on you, wearing some T-shirt that they gave you because I didn't have one, and then told that you failed the lie detector test and your life is basically over. That's probably I was crying, literally sobbing.
1: Yeah, I've never been there.
2: Wow.
0: I thought I was done.
1: I went to Cancun for the very first, no, it was Puerto Vallarta, and I was with my brother and sister, and we had flown in a whole family vacation, and we'd all gone to a restaurant and drank a whole bunch, and then we go to our hotel or house, I don't remember what it was, and anybody who's been to the beach at Puerto Vallarta knows 2 feet into the water, it's 10 feet deep. There is no beach. It's just water. You don't get in. Well, we didn't know, and it was night. So we charged in fully clothed, we made it to Mexico, and ran into a riptide. That damn near called all three of us. I mean, luckily, all three of us could swim pretty well, or we'd have just disappeared into the ocean. Just what happened to the kids? We don't know. We'd have never been seen again.
0: Let's see. Media Bar says, mattress fell off the truck on a highway 70 miles an hour, inches away from hitting my car, caused a major accident
1: behind me. I've seen things. I was driving down. I-10 downtown where it's double-decker. So I was on the lower level, and right in front of me, a tire landed from the upper level, like a full tire, bounced on the road, bounced over my car, and hit a Cadillac Escalade's windshield directly behind me. Like, went through its windshield.
3: Oh, they have insurance.
0: When I lived in Austin, I was with my best friend, and he was driving, and we were coming, like, off of 183 onto I-35. It's like a big, big down ramp.
1: Mm-hmm.
0: And, like, we weren't probably paying the best attention. You know, music's loud, and we're having a good time. And all of a sudden, it's just dead stop in front of us, and we're going probably 75 miles an hour.
3: Oh, God.
0: And we were going so fast that there wasn't time to brake. And I mean, credit to my buddy, because he realized there wasn't time to brake, and
1: so he got
0: just
1: out of the way.
0: He swerved to the right onto the shoulder.
1: Mm-hmm.
0: Like, we scraped along the side of the thing while we braked.
3: Okay.
0: The car behind us, direct, boom.
1: Well, that's your boy's fault, because he didn't put out his brakes to warn the guys behind.
0: I'm not saying who.
1: I mean, at the end of the day, it's always your fault if you hit somebody else. It's always yours, especially if you're behind somebody.
0: Yeah. I don't know if in a legal sense it's my buddy's fault.
1: No, it's not. You're always in trouble for hitting somebody in front. You're supposed to be awake. But I've been behind people that suddenly swerved out of something. You're like, holy crap!
0: That's one of those where I felt, I'm almost sure the guy behind us died. And, like, we could still see and everybody was bumper to bumper, so we still saw, like, while we were stopped, the ripple of cars next to us. Yeah, because everybody's smashing into everybody. But that was, like, you talk about 70 miles an hour straight into a solid line of cars.
1: And the sad thing is, there's somebody just sitting.
0: Oh, yeah.
1: Looked into his rearview mirror.
0: And went,
1: and saw
0: uh-oh.
1: It coming.
0: Uh-oh.
3: Look what Galana said.
0: Yeah, I don't know. I don't know if he's serious.
3: I don't either.
0: He said, "I'm most afraid of having to poop in a porta potty in Baghdad. Kept thinking about getting bombed and people finding my body with my pants down."
1: That's a legitimate concern.
0: I could see that.
3: Yeah. I don't want to go like that.
0: This guy says a mountain lion roared and crashed down from a tree branch above us, ran off through the underbrush just a few feet away.
1: Dude, and
0: it was twilight, and my heart was banging out of my chest.
1: And a mountain lion doesn't sound like the mountain lion you think it does. A mountain lion sounds like a screaming 13-year-old girl.
0: Yeah.
1: It doesn't sound like, rawr, like a tiger.
3: Oh, like
1: it's
3: deep?
1: It's a very piercing, horrifying scream. It's not what you expect.
0: Yeah.
1: Dude, that'd scare the hell out of me.
0: Ordered out of my car at gunpoint by the police. A sheriff deputy read my plate wrong, came back as stolen. And
1: I've never been at gunpoint. Thank God. Thank God.
0: Yeah. I mean, there's some scary. This guy's 3 days or so when we didn't know if my 1-year-old son was going to live or not.
1: See,
0: he was in ICU.
1: That's the worst by far when it's a family member and you have no control.
0: Yeah. That's probably pretty scary. Like, some people talking about, having to get an emergency C-section. My son and I almost died.
1: Well, I watched that happen to my wife. That's that circumstance where now or never.
0: This person says sleep paralysis demon.
1: I've heard of this, where you wake up and you can't move.
2: That's happened to me.
0: Really?
2: What? Where I'm there and you can't move.
1: Your arms and you're, like, coherent. You know you can't move. Dude.
2: I thought that was a dream, though. But just the fact that I couldn't move my arms, they just felt,
1: yeah, that'll change your
2: outlook. That happened years ago.
0: So this guy says, I moved to Europe a few months from the U.S., and on the first night there in a new world, not knowing a soul in an old building where I've never been further from everything I know, I had my one and only sleep paralysis demon experience, and basically I was haunted all night for what felt like an eternity. Like, he felt
1: so
0: like...
1: So he had, a demon in the room?
0: Yeah, that's what he felt like. Like, a demon was holding on to him.
1: Yikes.
0: He said, I was resigned to my fate, woke up and went, welp, and just moved on before ever hearing that this was a common sleep paralysis experience.
1: I was possessed by the devil last night.
0: He said it was simultaneously terrifying, but also like I was some sort of prey animal just awaiting its fate. I had no fear the next night or ever after, and it's never happened to me since, but I was completely effed in the moment.
1: I've looked death in the face.
0: I mean, that is...
1: I can't imagine laying there knowing I can't move.
3: Yep.
0: Wow.
2: I'll never forget that.
1: Because I'd be testing, like, can I pee? Oh, I can. Damn it.
0: No. Oh, man.
2: Sleep. I just wanted to turn on my side, and I couldn't.
0: Sleep paralysis is terrifying.
2: Isn't there, so a demon is staring at you at that time, right, when that's happening?
1: I don't know. Now, have you ever awoken and your wife's staring at you? You open your eyes and she's got her eyes looking at you? That'll scare the crap out of you. Just do that to your wife. When she's laying there like going to sleep, lay there and just stare at her until she opens her eyes.
0: Oh, man. Yeah. There's some crazy things, man. There's some, like... I always wonder that, like, what's the scariest thing that people go through or have ever been through? There's some scary stuff out there. Goldfinger says, my dumbass snoring expensive Frenchie ran into the road, caused a car to swerve and hit an oncoming vehicle.
1: Oh, my God. Oh, my God.
4: Sorry. Sorry. Get over here, Poochie.
2: Nothing to see here.
4: Sorry. And I'm a witness.
0: Goldfinger's not talking about the drivers. He was just scared his dog was going to.
1: Yes. Just grab your dog and walk
4: my
1: in.
4: My Frenchie. That's an expensive Frenchie. Don't run him over.
1: If you need a witness, call me. Good luck.
0: And Goldfinger goes and picks up his dog. It's okay.
1: It's okay.
0: Let's get away from these horrible drivers.
1: Did that big car scare you?
2: He's a good guy.
0: Yeah. That's the guy who got attacked by a police dog for 60 seconds.
1: That's one of
0: the scariest things ever. I can't imagine. All right. We got 2 segments left. Let's hit a break. We'll come back. We'll see what's going on in Hollywood. It's the AJ and Rob show on 94.1.
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6: The Carolina Panthers camp started poorly. They lost their second-year outside linebacker and former Texas A&M Aggie Nick Scorton. He suffered an ACL injury to his right knee during the team's first day of training camp. Just a reminder, the Dallas Cowboys will report to camp in Oxnard on Monday. I'm Rob Thompson for 94.1 San Antonio Sports Star.
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0: Guess who might be moving to Russia?
1: The Tate brothers?
0: Yeah. Well, they've already tried that.
2: They're going to try to run to Russia anyway.
0: Yeah. They've already tried that. Yeah, that's actually happened. They were arrested in Romania while they, when then.
1: Oh, that's right.
0: Okay, they were welcomed to Russia, basically. Yeah. Like, they were, hey, come on in. Clavicular, who we were talking about, may find himself
3: good.
0: Next part is part of his, he's announced his plans to visit Russia as part of his geomaxing world tour.
1: Hmm.
0: And, he was talked to about by Piers Morgan about the morals of visiting a country engaged in an illegal invasion and whether he'd consider meeting with President Putin.
3: I'll settle down.
0: And he said, all I care about is clout. All I care about is getting big online. And he's, I mean, that's how he gets paid.
1: Okay.
0: And quite frankly, and I've said this before about radio, and I truly believe this. Like, sometimes when you're a radio guy, it's just as valuable to have people who hate your show love it.
3: The needle moves. That's all that matters.
0: And people will tune in every day to see if they've got more reason to hate you or more reason to love you.
3: Stephen A. Smith syndrome.
0: It really is. And I think this clavicular has come to, like...
3: Well, I think he understands.
0: Is he still alive?
3: The Paul brothers have realized that, too. I'd just soon piss you off than make you happy. You'll buy a ticket either way. You'll buy a ticket to see me get knocked out. Kind of like Brian Bosworth selling I Hate Bosworth shirts at football games. I get it.
1: I remember that.
3: There's money behind all that. But but given the effort it takes to be that, it ain't worth that.
0: Yeah.
3: You know? And I hope he gets signed up and they put him into war. Put him on the front. Clavicular?
1: Yeah.
3: Dude, enough of that.
0: Yeah.
3: I like to geomax, though. I like that idea.
1: Jeez.
3: That's just a good word for I'd like to travel a little bit more.
0: But he talks about the stereotype of easy Eastern European women, where women will just throw themselves at you. That's kind of... He says it'd be pretty mog going over to Russia.
3: It would be mog. Especially for a cis man.
0: I'm so glad my kids don't say mog.
3: I don't even know what that means.
0: I can't. Apparently it means cool.
3: Oh, mog does.
0: Yeah.
3: All right.
1: What?
0: You don't know mog, Vic?
1: No.
0: It's pretty non...
1: No.
0: It's pretty
3: well,
0: non-mog mog of you.
3: If you got no riz because you got no mog.
0: Yeah. You're not mogging at all.
1: Sound like you're at Comic-Con.
3: Yeah.
1: What language
3: I'm
1: is that?
3: I'm a seventh stage LARPer.
1: Yeah.
0: Yeah. Let's see. What else? Heidi Klum.
3: Big fan. Oh, big fan.
0: Yeah, guess what she's doing right now?
3: Residing in my dreams.
0: She has... Vic, you are going to appreciate this.
1: Oh, she's gaining weight.
0: She is gaining weight.
1: Yes!
3: In all the right places.
0: She posed topless on the beach yesterday. And she works for this, she does commercials for this, chip company, I guess. It's Chips Frisch.
3: Potato chips.
0: Okay. Yeah. And she has chicken flavored chips that apparently she's really into.
3: I'm into them now too.
0: And,
3: that's a well-placed
0: doghead. They're going to be in Germany. Like you're gonna be able to get them in Germany. Yes. So she took a completely nude, a topless picture with her dog and chips blocking the view of things.
3: Crotchal placed dog head.
0: And people noted, she's married to this guy named, a musician from this band called Tokyo Hotel.
3: I've heard of Tokyo. They're old school.
0: She
3: looks fantastic, dude.
0: I agree.
3: How old is she?
0: And so people were talking about how she looks healthier. She looks like she's gained some weight. And she's come out and said she gained this weight because her husband asked her to.
3: Good for her. 53. She's rocking it.
1: I would ask her the same thing.
0: I think you would. Her husband's 36 years old. Really? 36. She said, I think with age we look better when we're not as skinny. My husband, who was the first one to point it out, he said, you should eat more. You would look better if you had more meat on your bones.
1: Yeah, see?
3: It's worked out well. Worked out well.
1: I hate when someone's like a five or size five or six,
0: and like, she,
1: I need to lose weight.
0: And she said, when I look back at the photos, I'm like, he's right. Proportion wise, I look better, bigger.
3: Not arguing.
0: Yeah. Oh, she looks fantastic. She does look in great
1: shape.
0: Just
1: like Gina Carano. She looked better thick.
0: How big? Did Gina Carano get really big?
1: The biggest, I think, was when she did Star Wars.
0: Because they said she lost like 80 pounds to do that fight.
1: Yeah.
0: I didn't realize she had gotten that big.
1: She looked like a different person.
3: I didn't see any of those big pictures.
1: See, look. Look at this one. Right?
3: She's up there.
1: And then look at that one.
3: I like the bigger version.
1: See, I do too.
3: I do too.
0: Yeah, I'd take an in between, I think.
3: Yeah, but nothing thinner than her fittest.
1: No, I want the Mandalorian Gina.
3: Well, she'd have to wear the Mandalorian outfit.
1: Yeah.
0: Yeah.
1: Oh, yeah. Mm-hmm. But I'm just saying, you know, she.
0: But I think she had gained weight even after the Mandalorian.
3: So you have to get big and then you whittle around the edges.
0: So I think when her career, like she got some hate from, like she got kind of canceled out of Star Wars, right?
3: Yeah, because she was oppressing other people.
0: Yeah.
3: She was oppressive.
0: And then I think she got sad and got heavier. And then apparently, like, when she had that fight with Ronda Rousey,
1: look at that different person.
0: She thanked Ronda Rousey for getting her in shape again, because she's like, and the payday that came with it for
1: 17 seconds.
0: Yeah, for literally just getting your ass kicked for 20 seconds and collecting a check.
1: I can relate on that time.
0: But she lost. Yeah. Imagine you've
1: done. I know. If I was with her, it'd be about the same amount of time.
0: Right. Let's see you last 17 seconds with Ronda Rousey.
3: You go that fast, she'll whoop your ass.
1: No, it'll be four. Yeah.
3: You better be good at other stuff.
1: It'll be four pumps and an apology.
3: You better have brought equipment. But she was a bag with you.
0: But she was like, thank you for saving my life. She'd gotten to be like a great big frat person.
1: Yeah.
3: She's got some guns.
0: Yeah.
3: She's rocked.
0: Yep. All right. We've got we got one segment left in the whole damn week, Rob.
3: I'm already gone.
0: How's the song go?
3: I'm already gone.
0: I'm feeling strong.
3: Feeling strong.
0: I think so, yeah. It is the AJ and Rob Show, 94.1.
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0: mean everybody else is going to be able to do that. Just because the Patriots were able to have two versions of excellence and win in two different chapters of the Brady-Belichick tandem does not mean that everyone else can do that. And I know that Patrick Mahomes was the guy. I called him the goat in waiting because of what he was able to accomplish so early in his career. But I am a little reticent of saying blindly believe in him and believe in Andy Reid and believe in Travis Kelce because we saw the Patriots and Tom Brady do it. I can't go there with him coming off of this injury based on what I saw last year when he was healthy and looking at some of the personnel around him.
1: Less than 4 in 10 kids aged 6 through 12 are playing sports regularly. 4 in 10 kids? Let it sink in. 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

0: The Eagles offense took a step back last season, averaging 5 points per game fewer than they did in 2024 and over 50 fewer yards per game as well.
1: For 2026, if Nick Sirianni doesn't make the playoffs and this offense looks god-awful, there is a question if he's going to be the head coach moving forward.
2: If they don't have the level of success that everybody thinks they should, then I think there's a very real scenario where Nick Sirianni is no longer the coach of the Philadelphia Eagles after this season.

0: enjoying summer, waiting for football to get here. But apparently, if you're in Philadelphia, it's never enjoyable. It's ESPN Radio, the ESPN app, Sirius XM, Channel 80. He's Randy Scott. I'm Mark Zeno. 888-SAY-ESPN, 888-729-3776, represented by Progressive Insurance. So you heard it coming in there, a lot of people questioning the Eagles' future. Remember, 4 weeks into the season where they won the Super Bowl, they were 2-2, and people wanted Nick Sirianni fired. It was 4 short months later that the man was lifting up the Lombardi Trophy, and after they decimated the Chiefs and publicly embarrassed them on a football field, James Steele, just reminding you of that. That said, I think the pendulum swings pretty quickly in a town like Philadelphia from the anger of sports fans and everything else. But I would also argue the Eagles are one of the more shrewd and tactically proficient football teams out there in the NFL. They don't make a bunch of bad moves. They don't make a bunch of mistakes. They're repeatedly very good in the decisions that they make. So the question begins to persist about if the Eagles, who, you know, have this sort of track record of not living up to expectations. Remember, they lost the Super Bowl, you know, to the Chiefs, came back 2 years later, beat them, but then last year were eliminated in the wild card. And so it's like, okay, what is this team? You know, there's this expectation that they should be, you know, deep playoff run every year. Mm-hmm. There's an expectation you make the playoffs every year. Making a deep playoff run is nothing you can predict or control in the beginning of the season. Like, I always hate that phrase in August, in July. Oh, this team will be making a deep playoff run. I have no idea who they're playing. How can I make any level of research? I know what their schedule, regular season schedule is, but I can't speak to what everybody else is going to do. So the idea that I have any team set for a deep playoff run is foolish. I don't subscribe to that mentality when the playoffs are, yeah, are unproven. I know the 17 games they're going to play. Can I make some educated guesses about what their record is going to be? Sure. Even that is futile because we don't know who's going to be good and who's not,
1: yeah,
0: every year.
1: Yeah, and we don't know who's going to be available. We don't know what, right, injuries are going to hit. I think it's kind of in Philadelphia and in other

0: cities, it's kind of like a relationship a little bit, or like a, like your parents, right? It's like, it's not what you said. It's how you said it. It's not that they lost. It's how they lost. They lost at home. They were the 3 seed in the NFC after all the infighting and all the book reading on the sidelines and will they trade AJ Brown and will they not and what's going to happen and, you know, what's Jalen Hurts' problem? Why is he turning the football over? The tush push didn't work for a while. They couldn't get Saquon Barkley going. He only had 56% of the rushing yards that he'd had in that record-breaking season the year before.
1: Yeah, but that's what happens when you're everybody who runs for 2,000 yards, the tread the next year catches up with everybody.
0: But the expectation, you set the standard. You set the expectation with your performances. It's that whole, you know, prior results do not indicate future performance. Well, too damn bad. In Philadelphia, it does. So, yeah, it's not once you win a Super Bowl, you establish that as the threshold. And there are delusional fans everywhere, not just Philadelphia, who will say that's the expectation. There's one champion. There's one out of 32 every year. It's not going to be Philadelphia every year. But the facts know that they went to the playoffs and lost at home the way they did to Brock Purdy without Brandon Ayuk. Like, that was – it was – bordering on an embarrassing playoff loss, considering it was home and considering their preconceived standard.
1: Yeah, well, again, how you win never matters. How you lose always matters, right?
0: Print that T-shirt. That's great.
1: It doesn't matter if a bird flies down and tips a ball into your receiver's hands for the game-winning touchdown. No one cares. You laugh about it after. But if you're the team that loses on that, you never forget it. Right? How you lose always matters. How you win never matters. And that's unfortunately where the Eagles are dealing with going forward. Up next, has Lane Kiffin set himself up for failure at LSU? We'll talk about it next. It's ESPN Radio and the ESPN app.
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0: Yeah, you got it. You're in charge today. So what are we talking about?
1: We are talking about me sailing a boat to Minneapolis for SummerSlam and me winning back my World Heavyweight Championship.

0: like, no, we got to make great TV.
1: No.
0: We got to figure out how to do something to stand out. What if we had a fight?
1: I can't.
0: What if we got into it? How would that work? What would that look like? And then he leaned on me to, like, you know, yeah, bring in the pro wrestling of it all. But he was so excited to just pitch this fight, and he didn't want to tell anybody. Mm-hmm. It's like, no, we can't tell anybody. It's got to be like, nobody can know. And like, you got to walk off and like, don't tell anybody. And I was very concerned. I was very concerned. Like, can you at least smarten up? Cause Jamie and Manti were in LA, mm-hmm, and I'm like, can you at least smarten them up so that at least Jamie, please, like, somebody, tell somebody. And he's like, I'll tell the right people when I need to.
1: Yeah.
0: a complete lunatic.
1: Yeah.
0: Absolute lunatic.
1: But then, like, they are brilliant ideas.
0: Brilliant.
1: This man has, yes, brilliant ideas. And so then you feel, at least this is how I feel, like, honored when he, like, taps you on the stick of, like, you shall play it. You shall be in on this with me.
0: Yes.
1: So, for example, another one that comes to mind is, like, he loves metal. You know, and like, he always plays Pantera before, yep, he does Angry Runs, mm-hmm, in the studio. And so let's just say I'm not well versed in metal. But like, then he got me a Pantera CD for.
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3: LeBron James is headed east to join the Philadelphia 76ers. He signs a two-year, $8 million deal with the second year being a player option. James says this is his final free agency choice. He enters a record-breaking 24th season. He says, quote, "I believe I can help make Philly a championship team. I'm excited to energize a new fan base and start this incredible journey one last time."
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3: On the road again out at Retama Park. Yes, this is the Blitz 94.1 San Antonio Sports Star. Happy to have you along this Friday afternoon. We have made it to Friday. I'm Joe Reinagle. He is Jason Minnix, and it's good to be out at Retama Park.
15: Always fun to be at Retama Park. Better this week because there's no camels involved at Retama Park. But I'm just going to start the show by reading a text from a loyal listener and good friend, Lisa Gillespie. "I'm excited to hear today's show because I know Joe's already going to be cranky talking about LeBron. Happy Friday, guys."
3: Johnny, you know what, actually, Lisa, I am extremely happy. We can all get on with our lives now. I don't have to see the LeBron watch every day. And it's like, so I'm actually kind of happy. I can sleep at night now. And yeah, not that I've lost a wink over where LeBron was going to go. But, I mean, yeah, everybody else seems to. And that's all you hear about. So I'm actually very happy, Lisa. I hope that doesn't disappoint you.
15: Yeah, well, and we know you're all full of horse crap. Yeah, happy. The only thing you're happy about is LeBron James waited until Stephen A. Smith's show was done and then announced it.
3: And the formerly known as the Morning Huddle.
15: Oh, yeah, Rob and AJ.
3: Although LeBron
15: doesn't give a damn about Rob and AJ.
3: No, he doesn't.
15: And I don't know if he gives a damn about Stephen A. Smith, but I did find it was funny that that show ends, and then here comes the tweet. And, you know, make Stephen A. stew on it over the weekend. And you know, but he did make his announcement, and he made his announcement before our show. And what you're happy about is we get 4 hours of now talking about LeBron James, which I know you're excited about.
3: No, we're not going to talk 4 hours about LeBron James. I can promise you that. But I will steer it somewhere, somehow.
15: I mean, the reality, though, is it is a story.
3: It is on a
15: variety of levels, and it's worthy of the discussion. The way he announced it just on Twitter, no fancy video, no fancy TV show, and quite honestly, and we talked about this a couple of weeks ago, the biggest surprise is he actually made a really good basketball decision. He didn't make a business decision. He didn't make a decision that's best for his family. He even says that. He wants to go get another ring, and there's nothing wrong with ring chasing at any point. You're playing to win, and you go to a team that was already going to be considered one of the favorites in the East, and now you add a LeBron James and what he brings, and tell me, who is better in the Eastern Conference if those dudes can stay healthy?
3: Well, according to everybody, I guess the Knicks are still the favorite over there. Look, here's what we both have videos up on the San Antonio Sports Star socials. I asked the question, and I really want to know the answer to this. LeBron James is going to be the fourth, maybe fifth option on that 76er team.
15: Mm-hmm.
3: He was pissed he was the third option on the Lakers team. So how is that going to mesh? How is that going to fit in? Is he going to come off the bench? Will he start? And if he starts, who goes to the bench? They've got a lot of problems. Look, it's rich people problems. It is rich people problems, I will admit. But there's some things there that Nick Nurse has got to figure out. And how's that going to play out?
15: Well, I mean, LeBron is going to start. He is LeBron James. But your starting five is likely to be Maxey, Edgecombe, Jaylen Brown, LeBron James, and Joel Embiid when he's healthy. And again, Joel Embiid when he's healthy is always the question. But that is a dangerous starting five. And I don't know how unhappy LeBron was being the third option in L.A. I felt like that dude truly accepted his role, that when they added Luka, that Luka was the number one option. And he took the backseat

0: Austin Reeves and stayed a great teammate. And when those two got hurt, he was able to pick up the pieces and carry the load. Any team would benefit from having a LeBron James. There are very few teams at this point in his career that he's the difference maker of winning a championship. But you look at that group in Philadelphia, and now you add in a LeBron James and whatever it is he offers. Obviously, there's still one basketball. His touches, all of that's going to go down. But Philadelphia is you know, again, on paper, scary good. Now,
1: that was scary good before he got there.
0: Well, that's what I mean. That makes them even scarier. They got better. Their odds, according to Bet Online, their opening odds for next year started at 50-1. After the trade for Jaylen Brown, they went to 25-1, and they are now 7-1 today after signing LeBron James, ahead of the New York Knicks that are 9-1, again, according to Bet Online. San Antonio Spurs, still the favorites at 5-2. Oklahoma City is second at 13-5.
1: Well, it's interesting. ESPN disagrees with that a little bit in their power rankings today, which we're going to get into a little bit later. They've got the Oklahoma City Thunder at number one, Spurs at number two.
0: I mean, but power rankings are different than betting odds.
1: I'm just saying. Yeah. Just saying. They obviously are still giving the Thunder a lot of respect when it comes to that. But we're going to talk about that coming up shortly. Here on the Blitz, but I'm happy that this has happened. It will be interesting to see what he did. I don't blame anybody for chasing a ring, and I never have.
0: Nope.
1: But it sounded like that's not what LeBron wanted to do. When you hear his agent talking about it was just he wanted to be happy and yada yada yada.
0: Yeah.
1: So he's going to Philadelphia. He's going to have an opportunity in the East to chase a ring, at least to win the East. That's for sure. If everybody stays healthy, and we'll see. Philly, they overachieved last year.
0: Uh-huh.
1: I think everybody agrees with that. And LeBron, with just his knowledge, his experience, all of that. Yes, I will admit and have to admit and don't mind admitting it's going to help Philadelphia.
0: And when you look at, you know, all the things that Rich Paul was talking about, and we talked about it a couple of weeks ago, Philadelphia was the best basketball decision. But I also thought it would be the last place LeBron would go when you're talking about would you rather spend a winter in Miami or Philadelphia? Where do you want to live? Now, I did see somebody tweeted out that, you know, he'll probably live in New York. It's a 45-minute helicopter ride to Philadelphia from New York, so certainly that could be an option. But I am surprised that LeBron tweeted out how much he actually seriously considered retirement.
1: That was surprising.
0: And again, I just got to believe at this point, what is he going to BS about? So was he truly thinking, am I done or do I have it one more in you? He tweets, my last decision. I'm not going for money. I'm not going for family. What am I really playing for at this point? And he wants to sacrifice all that kind of stuff. He wants another championship. And he can make Philadelphia a championship team. Now, I'm sure Wemby and SGA and others will have something to say about that, but that's the best basketball decision, and quite honestly, not the decision I expected based on the comments from his agent, that all the different what's good for business and what's good for the family and all of that. Well, dude, you just want to play. You know, Golden State, you're not winning a championship there. Yeah, that'd be fun, but what's the point if you're not truly going for a championship? I respect that. He made a good basketball decision because we'd be ripping him if he would have picked one of those other places that, yeah, they're going to be better, but they're not going to be championship good.
1: I wouldn't be ripping him. I'm just, again, I'm happy that we can all get on with our lives now.
0: Well,
1: and everything's fine, and we don't have to worry about Diva LeBron, where he's going to go and who he's going to play for. And LeBron watched today, and well, he hasn't made a decision yet today, and his agent says he's not going to make a decision today. And
0: Do you eat the spicy nachos?
1: Enough already.
0: Wow.
1: So I'm very happy about this.
0: Wow.
1: We got the decision finally. We can get on with life.
0: You know who's probably happiest that LeBron James made his decision today?
1: Who?
0: Tony Romo.
1: Oh my gosh.
0: Tony Romo.
1: Tony.
0: Will not be leading all the shows with his OWI because of LeBron James, but And I don't know that I've ever heard the term OWI, but
1: haven't either.
0: He got arrested last night in Milwaukee for driving under the influence or operating a vehicle while intoxicated, or whatever OWI stands for. And his mugshot,
1: goofy as hell.
0: That's a guy that just doesn't seem to give a damn.
1: Well, it's sad. Again, in this day and time, take Uber. That's the best way to do it. But unfortunately for Tony Romo, I don't know if that'll have any ramifications on his CBS gig or what. But I guess we will have to wait and see. LeBron James is the story. What do you think about that? We may have a poll pledge. Did LeBron make the right decision? Are you happy with it? What do you think? Something to that effect?
0: Yeah.
1: I think
0: it should be a yes or no question based on Stephen Ledesma's comment there on YouTube. Joe's half-ass scream has me cracking up. Should we have Joe do that every 8 minutes, whether it's needed or not?
1: Well, we may have that. It might happen. You just never know. Depends on how much LeBron talk we get into. But I'm okay with that because, again, we can talk about that. And the Internet's undefeated. You see the meme that's got a dude hanging on to the wing of an airplane?
0: Is that Bronny?
1: Bronny hanging on to LeBron's plane headed for Philadelphia?
0: Yeah. I don't know where Bronny is headed. Tom Guerrero is asking if he's coming to the Spurs. No.
1: No.
0: Well, and he is under contract.
1: Maybe
0: with the Lakers. No.
1: He could go there if he wanted to.
0: I mean, David Jones Garcia has that spot.
1: Uh-huh.
0: Yeah, Bronny ain't coming here. You know, Bronny's best place is probably Greece.
1: You know, at some point in time, as a dad, LeBron, you tell son, Bronny, dude, you got to fly on your own.
2: Bronny has earned it.
1: I can do for you. You got $2 million because of me. There, go on.
0: Well,
1: fly, young man, fly.
0: This is my thing. You go do your own thing. I'm in my lane.
1: Exactly.
0: It's funny because you know LeBron's on a private jet. You want him to fly? You want Bronny to fly commercial? Do you imagine Bronny? You know, boarding group 7 on Southwest with a middle seat.
1: Well, he's got over $2 million. He can afford to get a better seat, upgrade. Get his A-list preferred or whatever the hell that is. So he's going to be just fine. So that is the big topic today. If you want to comment on that, you're certainly welcome to. There's a lot of ways to do that. You can go to our San Antonio Sports Star YouTube page. You can like, subscribe, and comment there. Pledge has already got the poll up today. Did LeBron make the right decision today? Yes or no? So whatever you think, put that in there. And
0: real quick. For those saying no, and I know there's only 10 votes already, 55% say no. If you think LeBron did not make the right decision, in the comments tell us why you think choosing Philadelphia was a bad decision for LeBron James.
1: Dude, I honestly think, and I'm just speculating here, everybody on our YouTube page that has voted, there were some Spurs fans holding out hope because hey, Rich Paul was in town.
0: For $8 million, we should have signed him in San Antonio.
1: I'm just saying.
0: Yeah.
1: And if that's the reason, I'd like to know.
0: Yeah.
1: If that's your reasoning, then please let us know because you can do it there. You give us a call, 656-3776, 656-ESPN. You get Jason at Jason Minix on Twitter. I'm at Joe Reinagle 210. We are live at Retama Park because they have live racing tonight, tomorrow night as well, and you come out here and party with us. Everybody out here already betting some of the simulcast stuff, enjoying some good food and beverage, and you're more than welcome to do that too. Come on out and see us here at Retama Park. 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
0: Clubhouse 95.
1: That's where we're at. And a lot of folks up here having a cold beer on a Friday afternoon, some good food as well, and They've got all kinds of simulcast racing, whether you're into the horses. They've even got the dog races going on out here. And you come out here and participate as well and well, I don't know, heckle us.
0: Well, I mean, you could do that, although why would you want to heckle us?
1: Well,
0: we just had a nice gentleman walk by, and of all things, a Jacksonville Jaguar saying that he listens to us every day, which we certainly appreciate. But big weekend for live racing here at Retama Park. Tonight is the Big Summer Showdown, six incredible stakes races, and then tomorrow night the Retama Park Derby. And over $630,000 in the futurity races with the Texas Quarter Horses. This is really Texas Quarter Horse Racing's biggest weekend here at Retama Park.
1: Well, it's always fun, too, when we're in here watching the simulcast races, and that's fun. But when you can see them live and roaming around the track the way that they do, man, that's always a lot of fun. So,
0: and
1: if you got a couple of bucks on it as well, that's always nice, too.
0: Now, the other thing, too. Now, we're inside right now at the clubhouse.
1: Yeah.
0: Last week when I was here for my long camel jockeying career, we were having dinner up here in Terrace Dining. If you guys have never done that, it's fantastic. The food is incredible, the service, the drinks, and all that, and air conditioning. Just saying. But that Terrace Dining experience is awesome. And then when you see the races, from this level, and did I mention it's air-conditioned?
1: Yeah.
0: It's fantastic.
1: Well, it is. I've never had the privilege of doing that, but obviously been here in Clubhouse 95 quite a bit. And then out there on the floor even outside of in the grandstands. Yeah, and so anywhere you go, it doesn't really matter because there's always a good seat, and you're gonna see it, and you're going to enjoy yourself. You used to come out here all the time, dude, when I worked mornings at Ken's TV. I'd come out here and spend the afternoon with old Steve Hahn from the Kiss days.
0: Absolutely.
1: And we would gamble on all these simulcast races, and I would just follow his lead because I didn't know what the hell I was doing.
0: Well, I mean,
1: but he did.
0: I think about Sam. I'm surprised Steve's not in here right now. To be
1: me
0: honest
1: too,
0: with
1: me
0: you.
1: Too.
0: Now, if you're watching on YouTube, we certainly appreciate it. You can get to our YouTube page through sasportstar.com. There's a shortcut if you're already on YouTube. Go San Antonio Sports Star. Pledge puts into AI to create the cover. And today's cover is odd. Now, this might surprise some of you, but Joe and I bitch about that every day. James, how did you come up with this? James, I mean, because they always, all of them look awful, right?
1: They do.
0: Right? Now, somebody earlier on the comment section said that I look 70 in that.
1: Uh-huh.
0: Now, if I look that good at 70, I think I'll be happy, because that's 20 years from now. That's 10 minutes
1: you're
0: for Ryan Eagle.
1: You look good in that picture? Is that what you're saying?
0: No,
1: assuming?
0: But if I were 70, I think I'd be pretty happy with that.
1: All right.
0: Although now, one of the comments says, what's worse, Tony Romo's mugshot or Jason Minnix's thumbnail? Now, an Eagle fan, spell my damn name right. You've been writing it long enough. But seriously. That's how bad that is. It's wonderful.
1: Well, it
0: we're
1: is.
0: Always very proud of those.
1: Well, it depends. Typically, we got the same look on our face. It is a different look. Again, I'm happy about it. Pledge's even got a little balloon thought that I've got coming out there. It's about damn time. And it is about damn time, LeBron. I'm glad you finally made that happen. But, you know, what are you going to do? It's designed to be funny, I think. I don't know.
0: And Franklin saying something that will never happen. We'll burn the internet down if that were to happen.
1: Well, the other thing Franklin said, Tony Romo arrested in Minneapolis. He was arrested in Wisconsin.
0: He's a Washington Redskins fan. I mean, he's not going to get anything right.
1: Yeah.
0: I mean, think about it. Now, when you look at the photo, and if you're watching on YouTube, Pledge has put it back up there. It doesn't look great, but it doesn't look that bad. But Reinagle looks like I just farted.
1: That's exactly what he's smelling.
0: Yes. Yeah.
1: I made that comment earlier that, it looks like Minnix just let one loose.
0: Well, and if I'm 70, that's just naturally going to happen.
1: And it was, I guess.
13: It's good you kept your black hair at 70.
0: You know how that works. What's that?
13: I said it's nice that you kept your black hair at 70.
0: Yeah. Absolutely. I mean, if when I make 70, I think I'd be okay with that. You know, at 52, I'm not. But you know, that's part of it.
1: Well, there it is. The king makes his final decision. King James is now in Philadelphia 76ers. What is this? His fourth or fifth team? What is it for LeBron?
0: Did you watch Nation's Dumbest the other day?
1: I did not.
0: Because this would be the kind of question. Now, he's had multiple stops in Cleveland, right? But he's played for the Cavs.
1: All right.
0: He's played for the Heat.
1: Okay.
0: He's played for the Lakers.
1: Okay.
0: So this would be
1: his
0: fourth team.
1: His fifth stop, though,
0: his
1: right?
0: His fifth stop.
1: Yeah. I found it funny that the internet is undefeated. they showed a picture of Michael Jordan in a Washington Wizards jersey saying LeBron in Philly. And I mean, and you can see a lot of that in your career. I mean, look, Jordan was not exactly great with the Washington Wizards. It was his last stop. And you wonder how LeBron's going to be on this final stop of his journey with the Philadelphia 76ers.
0: Knowing where he's at, I think it's going to be just fine. Plus, you look at Shaq. How many teams did Shaq end up playing for? Barkley is the same way. Now, the Drew Show paid $10 for this comment. And I don't know where that money goes. It certainly doesn't go to us.
1: It doesn't go to us.
0: Past years weren't desperation, just a loud, undignified end to a Hall of Fame run. Gaslighting teammates and grandstanding with Rich Paul on Gimmick Podcast. Retirement was the right call.
1: Drew, I cannot agree with you more, my friend. I cannot tell you how much I agree with that statement. If he would have just decided, and if he was truly, truly... contemplating calling it a day, what the hell changed his mind?
0: It couldn't have been $8 million.
1: No, but $8 million to him is like you carrying around a 20.
0: I mean, the idea, although, and again, I can only take the man at his word on what he tweeted out. He still has that fire, that love of the game. He wants to put in the work. And every pro athlete that you and I have talked to on a personal level, play until they rip the jersey off your back. Now, I'm a big believer. I like what Tim Duncan did. That tank ain't empty, but I never want to show myself running out of gas.
1: Yep.
0: But it doesn't look like the way LeBron played it last year, especially carrying that Lakers team into the playoffs, that his gas tank is close to empty. I don't think we're going to see a broken down LeBron James. And the decision he made today, which is why I'm, surprised or happy for him, he made a great basketball fit decision. He doesn't have to go there and carry the team. He knows he's not going to be the number one option. He doesn't have to carry that. Now, there is a burden that any team that takes a LeBron James on is the expectation is you're going to win a championship. And he knew that. But he didn't go to Golden State so he can go play with Steph Curry and hang out with his friends or go to Miami, because Miami's not close to winning a championship this year. They're kind of phase one of their rebuild with Giannis. Going home, all right, you could go full circle. The best basketball decision of the teams that were available or that he was seriously considering was Philadelphia, and it was the last place I thought he would actually go because it's Philadelphia. But if he lives in New York and helicopters to work every day, I could certainly see that. But from a basketball standpoint, it's the worst place for him to go for business, worst place for him to go for his family.
1: Now, wouldn't that piss you off if you're a 76ers fan and LeBron's gay, but he doesn't want to live in Philadelphia?
0: I mean, look, a lot of these guys helicopter rent. Look, Kobe, where his house was in the greater Los Angeles area,
1: okay,
0: he had to take a helicopter to work.
1: Well, that's fine, but we're talking about not living in the same city. I mean, Kobe lived in L.A. Well, one of the, in that area.
0: I mean, you realize, Newport Beach to El Segundo is about 2.5 hours.
1: Okay, and?
0: Right, but it's still quote-unquote L.A. I'm with you, but would it piss me off? No. I'm sure there's a lot of people that, I don't know, live all up and down the East Coast that take a train into the city, and granted, when I was stationed in Earl, New Jersey, And there for about 4 months, we were at the Philadelphia Naval Shipyard. And you took the train, you know, for a while. And then, of course, they moved all of us in there. But those that had families that and lived in either on their own or in base housing, they trained in. They didn't have to just go move to Philadelphia like we did.
1: Well, we'll see what happens and see what he ends up doing. But great place for him. I heard one basketball analyst said he honestly believed the best spot for LeBron was Minnesota. He said he would have fit in well there and would have had the stars and all of that as well. But, look, I think this is good for LeBron for a number of reasons. Look, he's old, okay? And I know he's still playing at a high level. I get that. But he's not going to have to play a lot of minutes unless they get injury riddled or something the way the Lakers did. He won't have to carry a heavy load minute wise. And so I think that's going to help him. I think VJ Edgecombe is the winner here. And I mean that in all sincerity because I think LeBron can help that young man as he's getting his NBA career, you know, crawling up that ladder. To have a guy like LeBron James there, and Tyrese Maxey to an extent as well, and everybody else there. I'm just saying, I think VJ Edgecombe is the guy that that is really going to benefit from the knowledge and the teaching of a one LeBron James.
0: Yeah, no, basketball. And you're right. I think Minnesota would have been a nice fit, but would he have been a difference maker for a legitimate title, knowing that you would still have to go through Oklahoma City and or the San Antonio Spurs?
1: Well, I don't know, I think Minnesota needs somebody. They need another piece or two to be able to compete with those two teams. Would LeBron have made the difference? Who knows? We won't know, and now it's not even a possibility. Look, Anthony Edwards is a difference maker, and if you could build a team around that guy, then I think I think they can still compete and at least make some noise in the Western Conference for sure. So, I don't know, but LeBron ends up in Philadelphia. Honestly, I'm looking forward to it. It's funny because now I guess Adam Silver can put the NBA schedule out and put it together.
0: Hey, Adam, you got to work over the weekend.
1: Now,
0: congrats.
1: I wonder what's going to happen. You know, in the NFL, obviously the first game of the year is New England and Seattle, Super Bowl rematch. Will it be Philly and New York to open up the season?
0: You know, I would imagine Philly, New York is either going to be the season opener, and it could also be a Christmas Day game.
1: Sure.
0: It's got to be.
1: Well, they got to play each other four times, don't they? Or three or four times.
0: Well, or does Philly, LA become a Christmas Day game?
1: That could be. That could very well be good matchup.
0: But I mean, opening night will feature Philadelphia and probably New York. That would be awesome. And Christmas Day is going to feature LeBron in some form or fashion. It's just, you know, which team? Could it be Cleveland? Could it be L.A.?
1: Spurs, OKC to open the season? Or do you save that for, obviously, Christmas Day is a perfect time for that matchup, too. But I can see that as an opening game.
0: That one could be. I mean, you know, and if Adam really is going to be kind to LeBron for finally making a decision. Hey, dude, we know your family's not going to move to Philly or New York. So we'll play you guys on Christmas Day in Los Angeles.
1: Ah,
0: yeah,
1: nice. Yeah, that we.
0: Well, because you know you're gonna have a nice West Coast game,
1: so you and Bronny can reunite.
0: I mean, you can finally see
14: Bronny has
1: absolutely.
14: Uh-huh.
1: That's awesome.
0: Yeah,
1: that's awesome.
0: Such a hater. Such a hater.
1: We'll continue to talk about LeBron James and Bronny and everybody else, and you're more than welcome to do so. Lots of ways to do it. You know them. Go to our San Antonio Sports Star YouTube page. Like, subscribe, and comment there. Or you can do it the old-fashioned way. Give us a call, 656-377-6656 ESPN. In the meantime, there is a pretty good, article. I thought it was a good RJ Ochoa called it a thread, so I guess I'll get into the lingo as a thread from Nick Wright of the Fort Worth Star-Telegram about some of the Cowboys on the bubble as we head into training camp. We'll discuss. Will we continue here on the Blitz on 94.1 San Antonio Sports Star?
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0: live out at Retama Park, Clubhouse 95. That's where we are broadcasting from. This is The Blitz on 94.1 San Antonio Sports Star. I'm Joe Reinagle. He is Jason Minix. And I just love being out here. Just the vibe of it, man, is kind of cool.
1: Yeah, well, it is. And again, big night for racing, live racing this weekend. Big weekend for the quarter horses here at Retama Park. And you also look at it and you think, all right, next week the Cowboys will arrive in Oxnard, California to start training camp.
0: Yeah.
1: And then the following Monday, the Blitz will be live in Oxnard, California for our AA Best Bail Bonds Dallas Cowboys training camp coverage brought to you by Southern Recipe Pork Rinds and AARP. And we get out there when the pads go on. You know, that Sunday when we arrive in California is the first practice in pads. And then every day they've got to practice in pads while we're out there. You know, next week, sure, Jerry will have his press conference, and you'll see guys on the field. But you know, it's more of the stretching, the warm up. Nobody wants to watch that. I don't. You know what I mean?
0: Yeah, so, absolutely.
1: You know, everybody that every year. Why aren't you there for opening day? Because ain't nothing going on. and honestly, we want to be productive when we're out there.
0: Sure.
1: And it's hard to learn when you don't see the physical play of football. And we'll go out there. There's obvious questions. Christian Parker. And how that defense looks is the obvious question. But there's other things that we'll get into, and we'll continue to talk about that and explore that into next week. As we get ready for camp, what I find interesting, the Fort Worth Star-Telegram and Nick Harris, he goes through the position groups quite a bit. And, you know, there's a lot of safe positions on the offense. I mean, sure, there's guys on the bubble and guys that you probably don't even know or give a damn about. Like, there's not a starter in jeopardy except at the tackle position. And it will be interesting to see, I think, Joe, what the Cowboys ultimately do. I mean, you got guys that, you know, a Tyler Guyton and a Terrence Steele, they're safe. Those guys aren't going to get cut in training camp. Nate Thomas won't get cut. Neither will Drew Shelton. But the depth on the offensive line at tackle is probably the weakest spot on a high-powered offense. Their interior is great, but their two most important positions on that offense are the weakest parts of that offense.
0: Well, especially left tackle, right? I mean, Tyler Guyton, number one draft pick for the Cowboys. Yeah. What, this is be his third year? As a Dallas Cowboy, he has just not lived up to any expectations at all thus far. I'm not saying that could change, and certainly Cowboys are hoping that it will change because of what they've invested in him. But right now, Tyler Guyton has just not been good at all. Well, I mean, I don't know how else to sugarcoat it.
1: Well, I mean, there's no reason to sugarcoat it. I mean, you know, Nick Harris in the Fort Worth Star-Telegram writes, Tyler Guyton is the one with the biggest microscope on him going into training camp. And, again, we think about how great this offense is, and then you look at their schedule. They play some really good defenses. Hell, you look at week four, Cowboys against the Houston Texans.
0: Yeah.
1: Strength on strength. Cowboys high-powered offense against the Houston Texans, great defense. And you think about what Houston has defensively and the tackles that the Dallas Cowboys have. And that is, think about that. Or don't think about it. I don't want to ruin your weekend.
0: I'm sure Dak Prescott's thinking about it.
1: Well, I mean, but again, that's where Brian Schottenheimer, I mean, you know, you look at the edge that Houston offers, and where is the Cowboys' front? I mean, is that one of those games where, you know, a Dak Prescott and a CeeDee Lamb and a, I don't know, a George Pickens are kind of ineffective? They better run the ball up the middle because their tackles aren't going to be able to hold up. Or how much help are you getting for a Tyler Guyton from a tight end or a running back? I mean, Jaden Blue and his pass protection is a bit of a concern. So, you know, there are a lot of things that you have to look at when, you know, not only evaluating what the Cowboys have, but who the Cowboys play, where your weakness is. Oh, crap, that's the strength of that team.
0: Yeah, that's something I didn't even think about. And if you go game by game like that and you see the defense that they're going up against, pass rush is going to be difficult. They're going to have to, Christian Parker's going to have to be creative there. Unless Tyler Guyton just all of a sudden gets it and finally steps up and becomes the player that they think he can be. But I tell you what, you got to go into that thing, and you've got to be creative, Christian Parker, and you've got to get in there and try and figure it out and keep your quarterback upright.
1: Well,
0: that's for sure.
1: And that's, you know, and isn't that what they're certainly always looking at is, you know, obviously the defense is going to have to show improvement, and good Lord, we know they should show improvement because they were so piss poor a year ago. So, you know, the Cowboys having a better defense is certainly there. So much is on the offense, but there will be some games where the offense might be overmatched by an opposing team's defense, and you could see that easily happening when they play at the Houston Texans.
0: Yeah, it's going to be an interesting game for sure. Woo-wee!
1: It's not like the Texans home crowd will do anything.
0: There'll probably be more Cowboy fans in there than anybody.
1: Oh, I doubt it.
0: I don't know.
1: I mean, but it's one of those. I mean, it's one of those things. We're just pissing off you Houston Texans fans, both of you. I mean, you know how that goes, right? You know, home crowds are what they are. As we're live here at Retama Park, big weekend for Retama Park. Nick, am I saying your last name right? Tamaro?
2: Tamaro, you got
0: Tamaro.
2: It.
0: Tamaro.
2: I'm the third Houston Texans fan.
1: I already counted you in my, you know, just looking at your facial reactions as I was. So you're a Texans fan for real?
2: I'm from Houston.
1: Well, that doesn't mean you're a Texan fan.
0: You don't have to be a Texan fan.
1: I mean, you're an Oiler fan.
2: I'm an Oiler fan, absolutely.
1: And so you just kind of like a wart, you got stuck with that one.
2: You know, so my history with football, so my family were all New Yorkers. So my father relocated to Houston. We moved to Dallas. We were the only people that lived in Dallas that weren't Cowboy fans in the mid-90s.
1: Yeah.
2: So I tell everybody I root for the Texans, Giants, and whoever's playing the Cowboys.
1: Well, Nick, it was fun having you on the show today.
0: Have a great day.
1: So I was going to ask, Giants or Jets?
2: Giants. For
1: Giants.
2: Sure, yeah. No other sport. I mean, I grew up a Knicks fan, so I was, which obviously is, I'm really endearing myself to your audience.
1: Yeah.
0: Yes, really, you sure are.
2: But, you know, Knicks has definitely waned. I've actually always been kind of a Spurs fan behind the Rockets. I have no issue with the Spurs. I hate the Mavericks.
0: Well, that works.
2: Yeah,
0: for
2: now
0: sure.
2: We're signing some.
0: Yeah.
1: So are you really a Texans fan, or you just know the Giants suck so much you have a little bit of hope?
2: No team is getting bet more on their win total this year than the Giants, right? I mean, it's a low bar, but they've got a real coach for the first time in 20 years, since Coughlin.
1: You know, making money is different than rooting for something.
2: Correct, right. Yeah, I'm afraid they're going to be a big disappointment. I think the Texans are going to be excellent. I mean, they should be. They've made some good offseason moves, and Montgomery should make a big difference. God only knows what happened with Joe Mixon anyway. Now we hear that he might be retired altogether.
1: I thought he retired last year.
2: Well, I mean,
1: he's been on a milk carton.
2: You got that right.
0: C.J. Stroud is who you got to worry
2: about. That's the problem.
0: I mean,
2: if
0: you know, he's got to find some consistency, but that's going to be interesting. Well, Houston Texan fan or not, yeah. We'll let that slide.
2: Horse racing fan more than anything.
0: Horse racing fan, and that's why we're here at Retama
2: Absolutely.
0: Park. It's a big weekend for you guys.
2: It's a huge weekend. We're really thankful to have you guys out here, and obviously we've got the Texas Summer Showdown tonight. 7 stakes races beginning in race 6, including the TQHA Classic. We've got the TQHA 550, 250, the Miss Retama. So races for generally older horses, some that are a little bit better going longer, some that are a little bit better going shorter. They are all quarter horse races, so none of them are good going particularly long, right? And then that leads us into tomorrow, where we have both the Retama Park Derby presented by 440 Equine and the TQHA Sale Futurity, which is a great way to showcase quarter horse racing in Texas, because all of those horses went through the ring at Freeman Coliseum here in San Antonio and were made eligible for this race with their owners paying fees along the way. And, you know, to put that in perspective for people who don't quite understand how an auction works, as far as a horse auction goes, they're gonna auction off 400 horses between today and tomorrow. Those horses are gonna go for an average price of about $60,000 to $75,000. Horses are expensive.
0: Yes.
2: Right?
0: Yes.
2: The saying, eat like a horse.
1: Yeah.
2: It really does apply. So
1: yeah.
2: You could buy a horse today or tomorrow for $60,000 and be $100,000 in before they even hit the racetrack. And then
0: wow.
2: You might find out that they're not that fast.
0: Yeah.
2: Right, so you got a lot of the ownership part of it is just as risky as the gambling.
1: How many are you going to buy tonight?
2: I think I'm going to pass.
1: Are you?
2: Yeah.
1: You
2: talk about it. If anyone wants to sponsor me to pick one,
1: yeah.
2: Then I'll be willing to do that.
1: Now, are you one that helps people I know you're during the races. You're on the microphone. So you're not down.
2: So
1: on the
2: I am
1: floor.
2: Actually not on the microphone here. I'm on the microphone in Houston.
1: Okay.
2: So Rich Aniel does the announcing here.
1: Okay.
2: And he does a terrific job. He kind of walks people through betting a little bit as well. But my main function here is player development. So I we've established a little station downstairs on track level called Racing 101, which is really designed towards getting new fans in here and getting them to understand a little bit about what they're doing, handicapping and betting related. You know, the average person doesn't know much about betting on horse racing. So what we're trying to do is get them in here, teach them a little bit so that they're willing to come back. We get a lot of first-time visitors. We get a lot of one-time visitors, right? And if we can turn a one-time visitor during a short racing season like this into a visitor, that's a huge accomplishment. So that's really what we're looking for.
0: Okay, I don't want a full class, Nick, but is there a quick tip that you can give a guy? Because I think you're looking at two guys that are, well, we're not very smart when it comes to horse betting.
2: Yeah, I think...
1: Speak for yourself.
2: Right.
0: No, you suck.
2: Once you kind of figure out what you want to look for, uh-huh. So we do a good job in the program explaining what the running lines look like. Every

0: win percentage, records like that, that's going to help you get towards what likely should be a better horse.
1: Now, I'm that, you know, two or three time a year, come out, have fun. I always bet on, at least at some point, I'm going to bet on horse number two for my father-in-law. Always, and that's,
0: makes perfect sense.
1: That, yeah, all the sense in the world. It never works. But it worked for him. I don't know why. But last week I was out here, and I went up to, you know, trying to do the machine, which I like talking to real people, right? So my $5 bet was 30 when it was all said and done. I don't know what the hell I did. So for people that are coming out to the machines for the first time because they don't want to stand in line for a real person to not allow you to do stupid, how do you work? What's the best tip on the machines if you're not used to?
0: So head to Racing 101 on track level number one, and we're going to teach you exactly how to use the machine. There are two machines down there, and we're going to help you make the bet that you'd like to make. I'm guessing what happened was you probably picked three horses and told them you wanted to bet $5, and that became 30, because there's 30 combinations.
1: yep.
0: So if you give us an opportunity to take more of your money, I mean, we're not going to pass on it. So. But yeah, that's all kidding aside, that's likely what happens. So if you head to Racing 101, they walk you through how to use the machine, put in cash, what wagers you can make. Try to simplify it as much as possible as well, because it is daunting. And for a newcomer, you know, we understand there's a huge barrier to entry in horse racing, right? We've got these programs with a ton of data and information in it. And even a novice can walk into a sports book in Vegas and look at the back of a stat sheet on a list of NBA games and figure it out pretty quickly.
2: Right, right.
0: Not the case with horse racing. It's much, much more difficult. So we're trying to boil it down to the things that really matter for you as much as possible. And using the machine, it's one of those things. Once you get the hang of it, it's pretty simple.
2: You know, I know, and me, for me, and I don't understand the trifectas and all of that kind of stuff, and I know what it's, but I mean, those odds can be pretty long at some, but you win a lot of money if you win one of them. I'm like, give me horse number five, $2 across the board. I mean, to me, that's easy.
0: That's the easiest new bet for somebody that's learning the game to make, because the way we explain it to them is they run third, you get the show payoff, they run second, you get place and show, they win, you get all three. So it gives you a little bit of action. It also gives you a little bit of a way to get some money back. You know, the people coming out here thinking that they're going to bet 30 or 40 bucks and walk out with thousands, they're probably going to be disappointed.
1: Yeah, sure.
0: You know, we're hopeful that you spend 30 or 40 bucks and walk out with 60 or 80.
1: Yeah.
0: Right?
1: Yeah.
0: Because that's better than 30 or 40 bucks at any other live entertainment venue in the area that you couldn't get anything back. So I think it's key to really choose what that amount of money is that you're comfortable with. One of the things we do here as well is hand out a tip sheet to every patron for free, and it has a list of suggested wagers on the right side per race, $10 or less. That's very easy because people generally just walk up the window and say, hey, give me this bet.
2: Oh, nice.
0: And and I put the tip sheet together, so you have to,
1: all right,
0: you
1: let
0: have
1: me
0: to
1: ask
0: forgive
1: you,
0: me
1: you,
0: for a bad night.
2: Well, how good are you?
1: Say, I mean, you know, because I know in the program you've got the –
0: my picks are in there.
1: Yeah,
0: as well.
1: And last week they sucked. Yeah.
0: Some days chicken, some days feathers. Right? It's not that easy.
1: It's like, man, are they really trying to? Yeah, you know what I mean?
0: Yeah.
1: And, you know, like two horses, but you know, two wooden, you know, or whatever.
0: Yeah.
1: And again, it's hard to get.
0: Oh, it is, sure.
1: And you have no idea. Now, you're in the business. Mm-hmm. Do you believe in I've got a friend that believes in this theory. He watches all the horses, and the one that takes a dump on the way to the track is where he's putting his money.
0: There are people who believe very passionately in that. I mean, I would like to think it does make you a little lighter.
1: A little lighter.
0: In any kind of game where you're racing, it's probably better to do that. I've had people tell me that if you have a horse with the pony next to it and they put their head over the pony's neck, go cancel your tickets immediately. These are horse people that have
2: Wow.
0: I tell them, you know, I just check to make sure they have four legs. Right?
1: Yeah.
0: What I need to do is
1: four legs and a pulse, huh?
0: Exactly, right. I need to look in the program or the racing form. I can't figure out how they look in terms. And now I see so many of them, I think I probably should be better at seeing what they look like and whether they look ready. But, yeah, I can't speak to that terribly much. But I know some people are big fans of that.
2: Yeah, I don't know, Nick, but here's a strategy for me. I would come out to Retama Park a little bit early, come in here to Clubhouse 95, bet on some of these simulcasts, practice. And then you're ready to go for the live racing.
0: I totally agree. Couldn't describe it better myself. And right now, we've got some of the best simulcast racing available all year with Saratoga running in upstate New York and Delamar out in the San Diego area. That's some of the best racing that we have nationwide, day in and day out. And we're open in here Wednesday through Sunday. So Clubhouse 95 is open Friday, Saturday, Sunday. The facility's open Wednesday through Sunday for simulcasting. You can take an action from all over the world when it's all said and done. So it's a great way to spend an afternoon and obviously the evening with us as well. So next couple of nights should really be outstanding.
1: All right. What time is your class tonight, or is that an all-night deal?
0: So we start at 5:30 down at Racing 101.
2: Okay.
0: We'll have it manned the entire time. We also have a handicapping contest this weekend, so you'll see people both in here and in the Founders Club right next door

0: that are playing in a handicapping contest that the top prize tonight and the top two prizes tomorrow earn you a seat in the National Horse Players Championship in Las Vegas, where the top prize is $1 million.
1: Oh, wow.
0: And you have to qualify for that. You can't just buy your way in. So sort of our version of World Series of Poker, and this is a qualifying event for that. So we're really excited to get Retama back on the contest landscape. It's been years since one was offered here, and we've got people coming in from Kansas, Ohio.
2: So that's kind of for the pros. So Ryan Eagle, like, he wants to go to Founders Club and be in a big money game like that, but
0: he wants to buy a 250 entry tonight. We'll find a way to make him some
1: money. Yes. Well, it's usually not that hard, Nick. Yeah, it's splitting me from my money. I'm good at it.
2: He's a bad gambler. Well, we loved it, though. And you guys love it.
0: I realized once I had a daughter, between liking gambling and having a daughter, it was just like money funnels
1: exactly
0: out of my
1: right
0: pocket rapidly.
2: Girl dad's here. Well, I've got one. He's got five daughters.
0: Daughters. Yeah, God bless you. You must have been bad early in life.
1: Right? I really was. Yeah. Yes, yeah. I really was.
0: But little girls are precious.
1: They're awesome, but now they're big girls with kids of their own.
0: That's
1: so,
0: great.
1: You know,
0: no, mine is six. And she's a huge sports fan. So, huge Astros fan.
2: All right.
0: But there'll be no Astros slander on this.
2: No. I went to the Astros game last week.
0: Did you?
2: Yeah, it was boring.
0: Well,
2: they lost to Baltimore.
0: Yeah, weekend was brutal. They're so
2: inconsistent.
0: Unbelievably inconsistent.
2: Yeah. It's like picking a horse.
0: Fair way to put it, right? As I said, some days chicken, some days feathers.
2: Uh-huh. Glad you said feathers.
1: Yes.
0: Could have been. Well,
2: maybe. You're a professional on a microphone. Right. Nick Tamara with Retama Park, man. Appreciate it. Thanks for having us out.
1: Yeah,
0: absolutely.
1: Thanks.
0: No,
1: Nick.
0: Thanks
1: appreciate
0: for coming.
1: It.
0: We really appreciate it, guys.
1: Thank you so much. Come on out to Retama Park, and I mean it. You can come out here right now and enjoy some food. You can enjoy some drink and all the simulcast that's going on. Practice for the live racing that's coming up here tonight. And maybe you'll get good enough or win enough money to get in the 250 if you want to. I mean, you know, it's just come out here and practice.
2: Absolutely. And I'm going to tease the next segment, Joe.
1: Please do.
2: What Joe Reinagle and Micah Parsons have in common.
1: Unbelievable, isn't it?
2: It's kind of scary. We'll get into that coming up here on The Blitz on 94.1 at San Antonio Sports Star.
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7: Well, this news just coming in. Chiefs head coach Andy Reid says that Patrick Mahomes has been cleared for practice. I told you it just came in. Hey, the decision has finally been made. LeBron James headed east to join the Philadelphia 76ers. 2-year, $8 million deal with that second year as a player option. And don't forget, the Cowboys report to camp on Monday.
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7: And we are out on the road. Retama Park is where we are because it's a big weekend out here for the folks at Retama Park. But we are sitting here in Clubhouse 95. And a lot of folks enjoying the festivities here. Having a drink, having some food, and betting a little simulcast. I'm Joe Reinagle. He is Jason Minix.
9: You know, here at Retama Park, and granted, there's a lot of simulcast races on, but it's kind of quiet in here. Not library quiet, but almost feels that way. And we get a lot of strange looks.
7: Well, I just wonder, especially as loud as we talk.
9: Yeah, that dude over there in the purple shirt, not a fan.
7: And not a fan, huh?
9: Well, we'll make him one.
7: That's all right. But all he's got to do is win a race. Dude wins a race, he'll be happy as hell.
9: So you think the grumpy look is because
7: it must be
9: results?
7: It must be a bad day.
9: It's a Friday.
7: Well, I hope not.
9: It will turn around.
7: And he's got a nice cold beer in front of him.
9: Of course he does. A lot of people here have a cold beer.
7: I mean, I don't understand. And hey, you can come out here, too. They are open right now in Clubhouse 95. You want to come in here and have some food and drink. The service is fantastic. And the food looks great. Well,
9: they sell a ton of nachos here because they're and Grant, I'm not talking about just a bowl of tortilla chips with some Rico's cheese. I mean, those nachos look fantastic.
7: Looks like a mountain, of food.
9: I think I want some nachos now.
7: Yeah, it sounds pretty good.
9: It does. It does sound really
7: bad.
9: Good.
7: But yeah, come on out here. They are open. They're ready for you to go. They've got live racing tonight, live racing tomorrow night, but you can come out here and kind of get your feet wet. Before the live racing begins tonight.
9: Pun intended, as we get started with the Headline Blitz.
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0: time.
1: You've listened to this show for any length of time that Joe Reinagle is not necessarily the biggest fan of one Micah Parsons. Although that has changed.
2: No, it hasn't.
1: I saw earlier Reinagle ordering some socks with Micah Parsons' image on them because he and Micah Parsons have something in common.
2: Joe's toes.
1: A foot fetish.
2: Well, I mean, I thought it was my toes. I mean, you know, it sounds like it. Who knew?
1: Who cares? This is gross, right?
2: Joe's toes put them in my mouth.
1: That said, Packers superstar pass rusher Micah Parsons recently admitted that he has a foot fetish and loves toes. Now, Parsons saw that tweet and quote tweeted it with facts.
2: Facts. Well, you know, and I really don't necessarily have a foot fetish.
1: I don't believe
2: you. So to speak. I'm just saying feet can make a person or break a person. I mean, let's face it. Eddie Murphy, well, I don't remember that movie that he was
1: in. Oh, that movie?
2: I mean, that was the thing. He would
1: that
2: check the feet
1: butt
2: first.
1: Butt-ass neck and he saw her toes and left.
2: That was it. And the rest of her was perfect.
1: Uh-huh.
2: But the feet were not good. I'm just saying, feet can make or break a person, and if you got good feet, well, it's a plus.
1: It is a plus, although, and granted, you can't have socks on in bed. I mean, that's just wrong, but I don't know many that would kick somebody out of bed, because especially if everything else is perfect because of the feet. You're just, you know, not going that far south.
2: Well, it depends if they're, you know, all gnarly with claws on them and they're scratching your feet all the time.
1: Well, I mean, I get that, but at the same time, I mean, I think most people with a foot fetish like to do things with those feet. They're just down there, right?
2: I suppose. But who knew? I'm still not a fan of Micah Parsons.
1: Now, this guy over here, I'm not sure if he's got a foot fetish or not, because he's looking over and they're trying to look away like, dude, they're talking about me.
2: Still, overrated as hell. But I guess in that respect, we...
1: The fact that he likes toes almost as much as you.
2: Well, I like my toes, because I can do tricks with them. Joe's toes, yummy.
1: What... I'm not even going to ask what tricks you can do with your toes.
2: Well, I
1: saw you try to demonstrate one, and you failed miserably.
2: That was
1: not a trick, and no, you can't do that.
2: I always thought that was the coolest thing, that I was able to do that. And I've been doing that since, you know, I was a kid, and you could actually flip somebody off with your toes.
1: Yeah, you can't.
3: But you can.
1: You could. You did
2: I
1: not.
2: Can.
1: You might have thought you were, but... It did not look like you were giving the middle toe to anybody.
2: You know, I could probably demonstrate for all these fine people here at Retama Park right now. Now, they might kick me out of here, but other than that, it's...
1: They would kick you out of here.
2: Who knew that Micah Parsons was a foot guy?
1: I know. So, I mean, and the fact that you're ordering some Micah Parsons socks because you've got that bond, that foot fetish bond.
2: Yeah, you see, Minix, and people, they can see right through you, because my disdain for Micah Parsons has not gone away.
1: Okay.
2: It is the same. And just because, you know, we happen to share a foot thing.
1: It's called fetish.
2: It's not
1: a thing.
2: It's not going to change my feelings for one Micah Parsons.
1: But if you were wondering what to get Reinagle for his birthday, Micah Parsons socks would be right up there.
2: Now, why would I want to do that? I haven't seen Micah Parsons' feet. They're probably ugly as hell.
1: I mean, you don't know that.
2: I don't
1: know
2: that.
1: But as a pro athlete, you can kind of guess.
2: I don't know that. But, you know.
3: Just so you have Micah Parsons caressing your toes.
2: Oh, jeez. That's awful. Yeah. I'm about to lose my lunch.
1: I got a commenter on YouTube says, "Pledge, we need a Joe Toe Cam."
2: I would be up for that.
3: It's not in the budget.
2: Probably get a hell of a sponsor for that.
3: It's not in the budget.
2: I'll go talk to the boss.
1: What could we get to sponsor Joe's feet? You know, what are those old people shoes? You know, some like insoles.
2: I know what you're talking about. We'd probably get a nice swanky nail place. You know where they do pedicures.
1: Oh, a nail place. Yeah,
2: see that,
1: or a athlete's foot sponsor.
2: Yeah,
3: Tenactin.
2: It wouldn't matter.
1: I mean, there's some ideas there.
3: Gold bond.
2: Well, that's just powder, right?
1: Well, that's if you got sweaty feet.
3: Yep.
1: I mean,
2: I don't know that I do.
1: Then you don't need the powder.
2: My feet don't stink either.
1: I mean,
2: Joe's toes put them in my mouth.
3: Maybe some strawberry jam.
2: Dude, can we bring some memory back to your memory on the soundbite that Pledge is playing?
1: Why?
2: That was a listener that I was reading the comments from a listener. And that's how that all happened.
1: Well, because
2: Joe's toes put them in my mouth.
1: Feet on
2: and it obviously turned somebody on.
1: And you didn't even get paid for that.
2: No, but it obviously it sparked somebody.
1: Toes only.
2: I'm telling you, I think I got to be there. That OnlyFans account.
1: Chris Bell says Camel Cigarette should sponsor Joe's toes.
2: Do they still make those?
1: I'm sure.
3: Yes.
1: I mean, cigarettes still get sold.
2: I guess so. Just saying, if you guys have any sponsorship ideas, keep them coming. That's fantastic. I love that.
1: Fred said last Friday would have been a good day for Joe to pull out the toe there in front of the camels. No, there were a lot of camel and toe jokes while we were hanging out with the camels.
2: There were, and sometimes you'd put them together.
1: Yes.
0: I'm not falling for that banana in the tailpipe.
1: I mean, certainly there.
2: Yeah.
1: Ryan Hagel and Micah Parsons.
2: Well,
1: who knew? Who knew?
2: Uh-huh.
1: You know, one of the Mark Cuban tells great stories.
2: He does.
1: And it's been a while since they've won a championship, but he was recently on a podcast.
2: Was that 2011?
1: Yeah.
2: I think it's when it was, yeah.
1: And he's talking about that Mavericks championship celebration and when his credit card got declined.
4: Jason Terry took over. That was like, okay, we're getting these buses. We're all going to live. I'm like, cool, let's go. And everybody had family and everything. We just went there and tore it up. And then one of the owners maybe or whoever came up to me and they're like, hey, we got this $140,000 bottle of champagne. Ooh. And Dirk is right there. He goes, yes. And so, and so I'm like, okay, whatever. I mean, I'm feeling no pain. I get out my black and I give him the card. And then Dirk, 10 minutes later, I'm like, where is it? Right. Then I get a tap on the shoulder. They're like, Mr. Cuban, hey, come here. And so I got to go to the back of the office. My card got declined. And you know how when you get a new card, you got to sign it, call in? I hadn't done that yet. And so I had to get on the phone, and like they weren't going to approve it. So I get on the phone, call Amex, and they're like, I'm sorry, sir. I'm like, did you watch TV today? Did you watch basketball, the finals today? You know, do you not know? And then can I talk to your manager? And they finally approved it. And, yeah, the pictures are great of us, just huge bottle.
2: Can you imagine Mark Cuban getting declined, his credit card getting declined?
1: I can only imagine Mark Cuban talking about that story like he was all relaxed. I'm getting on the phone with your manager right now.
2: Yeah.
1: But if you're running that club, and I appreciate them, like, dude, this got declined, don't you just serve them and say, hey, we'll settle up later. I know who you are.
2: You would think so.
1: I mean,
2: but it's a $140,000 bottle of champagne.
1: It's Mark Cuban.
2: I get it.
1: In the Mavericks celebration. I mean, they don't tell many people that they have dude, we finally found somebody to buy this champagne.
2: Yes.
1: I mean, we finally sold this thing. You know, what do you figure? The markup on that $140,000, I mean, you know, we paid $10,000 for this, and we could sell it for $140,000 or whatever it might be. I mean, I can't imagine. But they finally found somebody to buy it that said yes, and his card got declined, but it's Mark Cuban. We'll settle up later, man. I'll send you a bill. You're good for it, right?
2: Now, see, here's the problem I have with a $140,000 bottle of champagne.
1: Mm-hmm.
2: It better taste good, and it better taste better than anything I've ever had, first and foremost.
1: Well, that goes without saying.
2: Well, I get that, but I mean...
1: But you're also at the point where, as he said, I feel no pain. So he didn't taste it anyway.
2: Well, he probably didn't, but I guess what... When he went to the bathroom, he peed out $140,000.
1: Well, I mean, to a degree, yeah.
2: That's exactly what he did.
1: The best part of that is, you know, you got a rich guy, Dirk. Yeah, boss is paying. Yes, yes, we want that $140,000.
2: Yes.
1: I mean, that guy could have said $250,000, and they were going to say yes.
2: What's Mark Cuban? He's a billionaire. What does he care?
1: Well, and he's celebrating a championship.
2: $140,000 to him is nothing.
1: Can you imagine the tip that those
2: on
1: guys $140
2: made? Grand? Yeah, that's crazy. The fact that Cuban can tell that story, and obviously it's a funny story, and it was just an honest mistake. But if you've got an American Express Black Card, that thing's supposed to, you can buy anything with that.
1: I mean, pretty much. And I'm surprised that, like all of us, you got to call and activate your card.
2: Yeah, I guess you do. Well, it's, you know, security.
1: Yep.
2: All of that kind of stuff.
1: It's exactly what it is.
2: Hey, we are live out at Retama Park, and wanting you to come out here as well, and you can. They are open right now. Clubhouse 95. That's where we're at. It's numbers. You know, it's hard sometimes. Math is not good. I digress. A lot of people having a great time out here. Except the dude in the purple shirt over there. I don't know. Is he calling his lawyer?
1: He's calling somebody now.
2: I don't know what he's doing.
1: He's gone from bottle beer to a glass of beer. Went from a darker beer to a light beer at this point.
2: Well, maybe is that cheaper?
1: I don't know, but I think he's calling his wife saying, honey, this meeting is running long. I might not make dinner.
2: Yeah, we might not. Yeah.
1: That or, honey, can I hit the ATM?
2: Or I'm going to, so when you see the charge, don't freak out. It will be okay.
1: Far better to ask for forgiveness than permission.
2: No kidding. Hey, we are live at Retama Park and live here at Clubhouse 95. I really wish, I'd love to see some folks that listen to this, although we've had a couple of people come up and say that they do, which has been very nice. When we come back, my good friend Bryson DeChambeau. Is being a big old donkey again, as usual, and a crybaby and all the rest. 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
13: 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Cannot wait.
14: Well, why don't they play a little Pretty Reckless?
13: Because everybody's going to see AC/DC.
14: Well, you know who AC/DC is. You want to get to know a little bit more about the Pretty Reckless.
13: I mean, sure.
14: Right?
13: Sure.
14: Pledge, I think we need some Pretty Reckless.
13: You wouldn't know if he was playing
14: Pretty
13: Reckless.
14: I wouldn't have a clue.
13: But no. You know who this is, right?
14: Sure.
13: Who is this?
14: Well, it's AC/DC.
13: All right, just check it.
14: Yes. I wouldn't mind seeing that show. I wasn't invited, though, so, you know, I mean...
13: What do you mean you weren't invited?
14: I wasn't invited.
13: I mean, you need it. Like, there's been commercials. Buy your tickets now. You've heard us talking about it. You know, hey, Reinagle, do you want to go see AC/DC?
15: What's on tap?
14: That's all it would have taken.
13: Well, I mean, I think we did that. You know.
14: I'm good.
13: But of all the songs, this is my least favorite.
14: This one here?
13: Well, and it's just, you know, you go back to the old San Antonio Iguanas days. And
14: right,
13: we used to
14: right.
13: play the Wichita Thunder. And there were a lot of, like, heated battles, rivalry. I remember there was one game, and, I mean, there was a massive fight, and when it was all said and done, and it looked like all the players just exploded on the ice because there was just gear everywhere and more people in the penalty box than they could fit. It was great, but that was the intro song, obviously, for the Wichita Thunder. And so there for a while, I just didn't like that one. But
14: You just got tired of it.
13: Oh, and they kicked our ass a lot.
14: Well,
13: and we kicked their ass a lot.
14: And you know what's funny about that? And I think I know the answer to this before I even spit it out, but still, if you get a rock band, a country guy, whatever you do as a musician, and you've got a big hit, and you've got to play, you singing that song every single day.
13: Yeah.
14: I mean, I would think after a while, you might get tired of it.
13: Well, I mean, look, when did You Shook Me All Night Long come out? 1980?
14: I don't know.
13: Right? I mean,
14: something
13: yes.
14: like that.
13: I mean, they might get tired of it, but that's how they make their money.
14: Well, and
13: that's what everybody is going to hear.
14: That's what I'm saying. I think, you know, you kind of make some exceptions to the rule because you know that that's the song that made you.
13: Yeah.
14: That made you all your money. So
13: it's going to be a

0: fun night tonight.
1: I'm sure.
0: You know, they posted a video earlier today, you know, in San Antonio, and, you know, the fact that they're still rocking and rolling. And from what I understand, their show is incredible and about 2.5 hours long.
1: Oh, nice. Well, Kevin, 57 on our San Antonio Sports Star YouTube page says the pretty reckless Cindy Lou Who grew up to be hot.
0: Well, I mean,
1: is she?
0: Sure.
1: Well, I'll have to see for myself.
0: I mean, Google. I mean, it's the beauty of it. I don't know that I will see the pretty reckless. You know, by the time I get out of work here, get home. And I was going to use Park and Ride, and I highly encourage you to use Park and Ride to go to the Alamo Dome. It is a great way to go. But when we were looking yesterday, apparently Park and Ride service to the Alamo Dome ends at 7 o'clock.
1: Really?
0: Yes. And then they'll have the return service after the show for up to an hour. I can't get to the Park and Ride spot by 7 o'clock, so I'm just like, well, that sucks. So Uber down for sure, but I'm surprised that they're ending the get their service so early.
1: Well, I would think so. Now, what time does it start, the concert?
0: Well, 7.
1: 7.
0: I mean,
1: okay.
0: That's when the Pretty Reckless will go on. I think AC/DC will be on stage at 8:30. So, you know, so I figure by the time, you know, I grab something to eat while I'm waiting on Uber and get down there, I probably will not see the Pretty Reckless. But I've seen them two or three different times at different festivals I've been at.
1: So they're good?
0: Yeah, they are good. But I'm not bummed that I'm not going to see them. But I do typically like to go early and see the opening bands, because that's how you discover new music. And, you know, or if you're unfamiliar with somebody or you know a song from that opening band, seeing them live in their whole show, you can find new music. I really like to go and support and see those other bands that are on the bill. But, you know, when it's a weekday show, we just don't have that option.
1: That's you got to go. Now, Kevin, I agree with you. I think Cindy Lou Who, if that's obviously not really her name, but she's a very attractive girl. She could use a cheeseburger, though. I'm just saying.
0: Mm-hmm.
1: She could use a cheeseburger.
0: Mm-hmm. Yo, did you see...
1: With fries.
0: Did you see the story, speaking of cheeseburger? There's Heidi Klum has posted a topless photo of her.
1: Really?
0: Yeah, she's on a beach somewhere in Europe. Although, you know, she's, I don't know what she's holding, but, you know, like a bag of chips or whatever that's strategically placed. So instead of nip, you get chip. But she's telling a story or whatever that her dude, who's like 25 years younger, told her, you know what, if you put on weight, you'd look better.
1: Yeah.
0: And she did.
1: Well,
0: she mixed in a cheeseburger.
1: Sometimes, ladies, you can be too skinny. Just saying. I'm just saying.
0: And Ryan says that cheeseburger needs to have bacon.
1: Well, that's up to her, right? I don't know, but that's up to her. I don't know if, I'm just saying, that's just advice from your old Uncle Joe. I mean, sometimes being too skinny is not a good thing. Most guys don't like that.
0: Now,
1: Some do, however.
0: Tom Guerrero on our YouTube. And I met Tom the other night at the Break Room Bar grand opening party over on Perrin Bidle. Tom was in there, many buckets in. But he writes, call Via, they'll pick you up at Retama.
1: Really?
0: Via has an Uber service?
1: How about that?
0: Now, granted, it does me no good because my car is here and I've got to go home and get my wife and my nephew, but... I did not know Via did pickup service. Is that for everybody?
1: I
0: know they offer some services for those that have mobility challenges or, you know, elderly. I could see them doing the pickups there, but I didn't know, like, you know, just...
1: Well, you're elderly, that's good. So, obviously...
0: And how much older?
1: It doesn't matter how much older. See, Minix, it doesn't matter.
0: Well, I'm not.
1: Yes,
0: I am older than you, but you are still in that category. I'm not elderly.
1: No.
0: I don't get a senior discount like you do at Denny's.
1: Well, apparently.
0: I mean, now this guy with all gray hair is pointing at me, and he's 33. I mean, geez, right? But no, I'm not elderly.
1: Well, so if you get a discount at Denny's, you're elderly?
0: Well, I don't qualify for the old people dinners like you.
1: I don't know whether I do or not.
0: No, you do. You turn it down. You'd rather pay full price than to get the senior discount. You're offended when, you know, we were in California last year, and the lady was like, and do you want your senior discount?
1: Uh-huh.
0: Or no, they handed you a senior menu. And you were like, the hell with this.
1: Well, that's like the Luann platter. I don't want that.
0: Well, you don't even know what's on the Luann platter.
1: Well, fish. Is half it? Of fish. Well, I don't know. They used to be.
0: We half of a fish?
1: I'd see them.
0: Well, you don't want it just because
1: filet.
0: You don't like seafood.
1: It's not that. I still like to eat. I don't want to, you know, half a plate.
0: Well, I'm sure they load you up with some fiber on the sides because you're elderly.
1: Yeah, that's it. I would try Via. They'll pick you up. Maybe they'll come to your house. Send one of those short buses.
0: I mean, it's possible. I mean, I'm sure it's a comfortable ride. It's, you know, like a Sprinter van. You know, as long as if they're driving, you got a professional driver, you can drink.
1: Yes.
0: You know, Tony Romo should learn that.
1: Tony
0: if,
1: should,
0: if you've
1: yes.
0: got a professional driver, you're allowed to drink.
1: Wow.
0: Mm-hmm.
1: Yeah, if you haven't heard, Tony Romo was arrested for DUI in Milwaukee. I guess it was last night.
0: Yep.
1: I don't know what he was doing or what the occasion was, but anyway, we'll see how that affects Tony as we move forward.
0: Dude.
1: What happened?
0: Now, I'm just going to show this on camera. You guys need to get to the YouTube page right now. Photoshop is just awful at times. And
1: who the hell sent that?
0: Did you look over my shoulder and see this?
1: I was gonna glance at it. Yes.
0: Uh huh. Now we'll figure out how to get this on the San Antonio Sports Star socials. But if you're watching on YouTube, Ramiro Soso just sent me a Photoshop picture of Joe Reinagle getting a foot massage from one Micah Parsons.
2: Email me that. I can put it on the YouTube.
0: You just want me to send it to your pledge?
2: Yeah, just send it in an email.
0: In an email?
2: Yeah.
0: Good Lord. All right. Well,
2: God, download the computer.
1: And he puts on his complete uniform and everything. I mean, you know, that's awful nice of you, Mike.
0: Well, it's the Packer lotion that I'm more concerned with for you.
1: Yeah. What?
0: You're going to end up with a rash.
1: The what lotion? Is that Micah sauce?
0: The Green Bay Packers branded
1: it. Sauce. It was somebody's sauce, but it wasn't Arch's.
0: All right, tell me about DeChambeau, one of your favorites, I figure out how to send this to pledge in a complicated way.
1: You know, and I know there's a lot of fans of this guy, but I've never been one. And he's pretty funny on his YouTube stuff where he hits a ball over his house and all that stuff. And I get it. If you recall last week, I think it was during the first round, Pledge, correct me if I'm wrong, but I think it was the first round of the British Open.
2: Friday.
1: Second round of the British Open. Okay. And he cheats. I mean, the dude cheats. He's stomping down weeds, trying to get a better swing, and the guy flat out cheats. Well, he gets caught cheating. Cost him two strokes. He says this week that he believes, had he not had that happen, he would have won the British Open. Now, I don't remember what DeChambeau finished. I think it was minus six, so I think it was, what, four shots out of the lead. It's possible, but that's like saying, look, if I'd have just showed up an hour earlier here at Retama Park, I would have hit the trifecta for $1 million. I mean, it's kind of dumb, isn't it? He's just a big crybaby, and, you know, he's got a lot of money. Just retire. Liv's going away.
0: He's still making more money, right?
1: Well, Liv's going away, so I don't know.
0: Well, he'll get a job, but, I mean, you get the built-in excuse, I would have won, but.
1: Yeah.
0: You know?
1: Uh-huh.
0: I mean, look at Pledge quickly already has that photo up. But Joe, back in his Ken's TV days, actually probably did have people on staff. Some poor little intern probably used to have to rub his feet that way.
1: Yeah, that's it.
0: I know, you know, Joe has actually asked Caden, our on-site engineer, if he could do the foot massage a couple of different times.
1: I have a pretty good rub.
0: And Caden has said no every time.
1: Yeah, I don't know about you, but Mike is enjoying those feet. I'm just saying.
0: He does look like he's having a really good time.
1: No, I mean, those are damn good-looking feet.
0: I mean, AI is a wonderful thing.
2: Bottoms of them are kind of dirty.
0: I mean,
1: well, it's Micah's fault.
0: Oh, that's Micah's fault.
1: Well, yeah, he needs
0: you
1: to
0: would
1: clean
0: think
1: them.
0: He would wash your feet before
1: well, you
0: he would.
1: Think, you would
0: he
1: think
0: would
1: so.
0: Do that.
1: Yeah. You know what would have been better there? Who put this together?
0: Ramiro.
1: If I'd had a Cowboys jersey on.
0: Ah.
1: Now, that would have been good, right?
0: You ask and you shall receive.
1: I'm sure.
0: Ramiro will soon, because you just don't want to be seen in a tie anymore.
1: No, I don't care about that. I mean, that was a pretty good-looking suit I had there. Not bad at all.
0: It looks like you stole that suit from your dad's closet.
1: Well, that suit was probably several years ago, so I don't know. Interesting stuff there, Romero. I mean, you're a very talented guy.
0: The look on your face in this getting your foot rubbed by Micah Parsons is kind of a...
1: Well, I'm enjoying that. So is he. I don't know what to tell you. Yeah,
0: but at least the toes aren't in Micah's mouth.
1: Well, not yet. AI is a wonderful thing, as we have mentioned.
0: You don't think that's a real photo?
1: No, I don't.
0: You could frame that and put that up in the house.
1: Now, I have met Micah Parsons in person, obviously briefly at training camp.
0: He's been on the show before.
1: Well, yeah, but not in person. We've met him at training camp.
0: Well, on the show. He's been on the show.
1: All right.
0: He sat in that chair.
1: I'm assuming, you know.
0: Remember the one time he got all pissed off at Rudy and I thought he was going to hurt Rudy.
1: Well, he would have.
0: He would have.
1: He would have hurt Rudy.
0: And, you know, Rudy talked a lot and then got scared and disappeared.
1: He did. We never saw him the rest of the day.
2: Where'd he go?
1: Hey, we're live out here at Retama Park, Clubhouse 95. That's where we are. That's where you could be, too, if you want to head on out here. Enjoy a little simulcast racing. Good food, good drink, and good friends. A lot of good people out here. Some of them. some of them looking at us. Kind of nutty, if you know what I'm talking about.
0: They're tired of toe talk.
1: Hey, when we come back, there is a list of the most overrated NBA players in the league right now. And one of them is a San Antonio Spur. We'll talk about it when we continue live from Retama Park. This is the Blitz on 94.1 San Antonio Sports Star. 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

0: laughs, little food, little drink, and, well, listening to The Blitz on 94.1 San Antonio Sports Star. I'm Joe Reinagle. He is Jason Minix.
1: I sent the photo of Micah rubbing your feet.
0: Yes.
1: Because you both have foot fetishes.
0: Uh-huh.
1: And to our social media person. And the green face gross emoji comes back.
0: That's all right. Well, that's okay.
1: She is not a fan.
0: Well, of who? Micah?
1: Of the foot fetish.
0: No, come on.
1: Yeah, he's got a foot fetish, man. What do you do?
0: No, I don't. Was that guy?
1: He stopped in his tracks and just looked at you like he was offended.
0: Well, huh.
1: Uh-huh.
0: Yeah.
1: Mm-hmm.
0: Well, interesting, and well, thanks for the picture.
1: Good job, Ramiro.
0: Mm-hmm. Yeah, Ramiro, thank you for that. Appreciate it. I don't know what Ramiro does during the day, but he's pretty good at AI. That's for sure.
1: Well, maybe that's what he does.
0: Maybe it is.
1: Maybe that's what he does.
0: Could be. We'll get back into the LeBron James thing because both of us have videos up on, speaking of our social media, on our San Antonio Sports Star social media pages, and our opinions on the LeBron James move today. We do have a poll up on our San Antonio Sports Star YouTube page as well. Right now it's interesting because it's pretty close. It's a simple question. Did LeBron make the right decision today? 51% of you say yes. 49% of you say no. So you can go there, like, subscribe, and vote in our poll there if you would. We would appreciate that. But, oh, gosh. Oh, nice. Yeah. Uh-huh. A funny guy.
1: Well, you asked to be in a Cowboys uniform.
0: Cowboys jersey is what I said. I didn't say uniform.
1: Uh-huh.
0: See, yeah.
1: If you're watching on YouTube, you get to see Joe in a Cowboy jersey.
0: You know, it's interesting, though. And I look damn good in it in just about anything.
1: I mean, those aren't your abs.
0: Well, I'm just... wait a minute. Are you sure?
1: Now, that man cleavage might be...
0: Now, I look damn good. Man, woman, beast, doesn't make any difference. I look damn good.
1: I mean, that is, that's disturbing.
0: It is. AI, man, come on.
1: I hate AI.
0: I do too.
1: Oh my God.
0: Hey, there is a list that The Athletic put out today and not The Athletic, I'm sorry, Bleacher Report. It's got it. They've got the top 10 most overrated players in the NBA today. And I was curious about that because I actually got an alert on it. And one of the names that stood out, obviously, is a San Antonio Spur. And the reasons are interesting. But let's go down the list. Number 10, according to Bleacher Report, the most overrated player in the NBA is Austin Reeves. L.A. Lakers, who they just signed to a pretty nice little contract. Overrated, according to Bleacher Report.
1: I mean, you know, it's interesting when you go through through it. It feels like, because Austin Reeves signed that contract, and really, Austin Reeves, that much money, right?
0: Yeah.
1: And I know as you go through it, we're judging these players based on their contracts, not necessarily their performance.
0: Well,
1: for some of them, yeah, they but regardless. But I do think some of them, for their contract that they are currently signing, and a big part of that is the way the NBA is set up. And I think, especially as we go through this list, it's not like these guys just all suck. But when you think about max players, you wouldn't put them on your list.
0: Well, I think not that they suck, but the fact that they haven't lived up to expectations yet. And look, Austin Reeves, I thought, he had a couple of good years. I think, look, they want to. He's the first piece that the Lakers are using to build around. And so, I don't know. We'll see. I'm not sure that I would consider him overrated just yet. Now, this guy, I would, because I expect a lot out of this guy. Houston Rockets, Alperen Şengün. Now, Pledge may have something to say about that. I don't know, but he really has kind of underperformed.
1: Well, look, I mean, we can all say that. The Athletic, during their player poll, he was crowned
0: and that's what this
1: the
0: is,
1: NBA's
0: by the way.
1: Most
0: yes.
1: overrated player. And there's a lot of things that, but when you get the player polls, I put a little bit more into that.
0: Yes.
1: Because typically, one, they understand what it's like to be a player and how people are judged and all of that kind of stuff. So if they're saying that, yeah, there's something to it.
0: There's something to that. Now, here's where we get to the San Antonio Spurs. Number eight, De'Aaron Fox, San Antonio Spurs. Now, this is according to players, by the way. This is not Joe and Jason's list. This is not the Athletic's list. It is player. It is a player poll. He's the highest paid player on the San Antonio Spurs roster, or was.
1: It will be until Wemby's new deal kicks in.
0: Right.
1: You know, so, and certainly this last year. Now, the Spurs don't make that run to the NBA Finals without De'Aaron Fox.
0: True.
1: And we will never know how much that ankle impacted his shooting in the Western Conference Finals and the NBA Finals. We know he was not hurt. And so every time I want to be critical and mad at De'Aaron Fox, if that dude truly played through a high ankle sprain, hats off to him. You deserve all the credit in the world. And I can live with he didn't shoot the ball well at all during the NBA Finals. And you can correlate that with his ankle. But between the years has nothing to do with his ankle. And some of his poor decision-making on passes or on a bum ankle trying to outrun somebody when you should have been trying to bleed the clock and get to the free throw line, I can't live with those mental mistakes from my highest-paid veteran player.
0: You've got to believe that De'Aaron Fox is working his butt off

0: it says a lot about De'Aaron Fox's place in that locker room that those guys went to his home gym. I mean, you know, Wemby could go anywhere he wants, or if they didn't want to go hang out in Houston with De'Aaron Fox to get that work in at his home gym, I think that says a lot about De'Aaron Fox as a team leader, that they all, that those guys that were in those photos actually went to Houston to go get those workouts in.
1: Well, I think they all like him. I mean, I don't think there's any question. And it seems like everybody on this team likes everybody else. So, again, De'Aaron Fox has got another year to come in here and change the narrative. And he can do that real quick. This one I totally agree with, and he might even be number one on my list. Trae Young, formerly of the Atlanta Hawks, now with the Washington Wizards. This guy, you talk about a guy that came into the league. The Spurs at one time had interest in this guy, and thank goodness that he didn't. That they didn't pull the trigger on him. But he is. You talk about a guy that's just underachieved. He doesn't know what defense is first and foremost. He's good. He's a good point guard, but he's not somebody that if I needed a point guard, I'm saying, I got to have that guy.
0: I mean, he was a great shooter. If he would have ended up in San Antonio, I think you might see a different player. But, again, he just signed a four-year, $212 million deal. But he's a ball-dominant dude. And I don't know. I don't know that I'd have him number one. I'd probably have him, I don't know, number three. Because I know who my number one is, and I know who my number two would be. So Trae Young would his high on this overrated list is three.
1: Now, we were talking a little earlier about the Pretty Reckless needing a cheeseburger. So you might want to go see Zion Williamson because he seems to eat plenty. He's number six on this list.
0: Should be number two.
1: Yeah, he should be. You talk about a guy that's underachieves big time. Big time. And a lot of that was because of, well, the appetite, number one. He couldn't stay healthy, and a big part of that was because of his body. But he has came in with so much promise. I mean, he was going to be the next. He was going to be the guy, and it just never has developed. So he's number six on that list. Miles Bridges comes in at number five with the Phoenix Suns.
0: I don't even know why he's on the list.
1: There you go. This is interesting just because there is a tie to the San Antonio Spurs, if you go generations, I guess. Jaren Jackson Jr. Look, he's had some years that I thought he played pretty well in Memphis. But he has been traded now to the Utah Jazz. And we'll see if that gives him some life. I think that Jazz team, if Jackson Jr. can show some form, I think the Utah Jazz team is a team that nobody's talking about that might be pretty decent this year.
0: Well, and again, I mean, overrated? I think that's because his contract's north of $200 million, and what, did Jazz give up three first-round picks?
1: Yeah.
0: That's a high price for a dude like that.
1: It is, so he's got to perform. Here's an interesting one. Paolo Banchero with the Orlando Magic. Another guy that came into the league with a lot of hype, a lot of he's going to be a superstar, and never really has developed. Now, is it because the Orlando Magic haven't put anything around him? I don't know, but again, he was drafted to be the guy there, and so far it hasn't worked out.
0: Yeah, he should be around number seven. I would say. Brandon Ingram is in at number two, and number one on the list they have Anthony Davis.
1: Well, I think that's probably right. But
0: yeah.
1: LeBron James wanted the guy.
0: Again, when healthy. But to me, Anthony Davis, then Zion, or Zion, and then Anthony Davis, then Trae Young. That would be my 1-2-3.
1: Look, dude, Anthony Davis, when he plays, he's a player. The problem is he just does not play enough. And you talk about a guy that is about to get paid again if Washington decides to do that. I saw a story today, Jason, that Washington wants to extend him, but they don't want to give him the max. And I don't blame them for not wanting to give him the max. We'll see where that goes. I mean, the dude's 33 years old. And I don't know, has he played a full season yet? I'm not sure that he has. So, there you go. De'Aaron Fox in at number eight on the list. Whether you agree with that or not, I don't know. But interesting stuff. And I really hope, and I'm pulling for

0: De'Aaron Fox to come in and have an all-star type season this year to just change the narrative and obviously help this team get back to the NBA Finals. So we'll see. We're out at Retama Park, Clubhouse 95. That's where we are. Having a great time, watching everybody else have a great time, which is okay. I'm happy about that. Live racing taking place here tonight and tomorrow night. And again, we're open. Clubhouse 95. It's open, ready to go. If you want to come on down, have a beer with us, chit-chat, make a few bets, whatever you want to do, come on down here and do that. We will be back here at Retama Park in just a minute here on the Blitz, 94.1 San Antonio Sports Star. Hey, look, I got to tell you, if you're looking, football season's coming up. It is. It's coming up quick. There's going to be college football, pro football every single weekend as we go, and I cannot wait for it. I know a lot of you looking for a place to go and the best place to go and watch that. A lot of you looking for your fantasy football draft. A spot for that. Novo Brewery is what I'm going to recommend. I love that place. It is a great place for a variety of reasons. Number one, there's TVs everywhere. You don't have a bad seat in the house. The food is absolutely fantastic. They've got everything from wings to sandwiches to burgers to the picanha skewers that I just absolutely love, all the way up to ribeye steaks. They've got them all. And I don't know how they cook their food, but there is something about it that is just, it just makes it, I mean, tasty. It really is. 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It is just the perfect place to go and enjoy yourself while you're watching college or NFL football. 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
8: Well, breaking just a few minutes ago, Andy Reid, the head coach of the Kansas City Chiefs, says his quarterback, Patrick Mahomes, has been cleared for practice. That is incredible. Well, the decision has finally been made. LeBron James headed east to join the Philadelphia 76ers. 2 years, $8 million. That second year is a player option. LeBron says this is his final free agency choice. Let's hope so.
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8: And we are live at Retama Park. Clubhouse 95 is where we're set up. And happy to be here because it is a big weekend here at Retama Park. Live racing tonight, live racing tomorrow. A simulcast in here this afternoon. A lot of people enjoying that. And we're having a good time. This is The Blitz, 94.1 San Antonio Sports Star. I'm Joe Reinagle. He's Jason Minix.
9: That's right. Tonight's the big summer showdown. Some incredible stakes races tonight. Then tomorrow night, the Retama Park Derby. Big weekend for Texas Quarter Horse Racing here at Retama. I'm also told there'll be some live music later.
8: Live music?
9: Yeah.
8: Now, where will that be? In here or somewhere else?
9: I would assume somewhere in here, but somewhere on the property of Retama Park.
8: All right. That'll be cool.
9: Yeah, very good. Very cool.
8: Probably, maybe it's AC/DC.
9: They're in the Alamo, though.
8: Okay, so yeah, they're not coming here, huh?
9: Yeah, now there could be, I don't know, an AC/DC tribute band. somebody named Angus might be rolling by, but no, those boys are playing down in the Alamo Dome.
8: All right, well, big night there, along with the Pretty Reckless.
9: Yes.
8: Who we were introduced to, and she could use a couple of enchiladas if somebody wants to take her from your favorite Mexican food place.
9: I would imagine that she'll have some good...
8: Well, I hope so.
9: Mexican
8: she could use
9: food.
8: Some.
9: Yes.
8: She could use a little bit. It's okay. She's a very pretty girl, but we just need to plump her up a little.
9: Plump her up.
8: San Antonio's just the place to get that done.
9: All right, Charles Barkley.
8: Absolutely.
9: Go from there.
8: Yep.
9: So LeBron made a decision today. I don't know if you guys have heard. I know a lot of you have been on pins and needles just waiting and waiting.
8: Losing sleep.
9: You know, breaking news. He had a bagel for breakfast. Oh, that's not the decision you were hoping to get. He chose Philadelphia. Is that the right decision? Our YouTube poll question today, 52-48, no. 52-48, no. That surprises me.
8: Well, it surprises me, too. And a lot of people, for whatever reason, saying that. Now, I said it on the video that I shot on our San Antonio Sports Star Instagram. LeBron James, I mean, let's face it, is going to be at the very best the fourth option on that basketball team.
9: Yep.
8: And so I'm sure, obviously, he knows that. He knew what he was getting himself into. You see that roster, and you know how good it is and the talent that they have there. But I get he wants a ring, and he made that clear today. It was not about family, not about just being happy somewhere. He wants to win another ring, and I guess he feels like Philadelphia is the best place for him.
9: He said he thinks he can help Philadelphia be a championship team. And I do appreciate, because all the stuff that Rich Paul had said about the different factors and when he put up on the whiteboard, like Dallas was on the list. Dallas isn't going to win, but there's good business reasons to go there. And I said a couple of weeks ago, basketball-wise, I think Philadelphia would be the best fit. And it was the last place I thought he would go, because it ain't Miami, it ain't New York, it's not home. Cleveland would be going home, but who the hell wants to live in Philadelphia? But basketball-wise, based on everything that Rich Paul had said, basketball-wise, though, I think he is a good fit, because he knows at this point he is what he is, and that's a hell of a team. That was a hell of a team yesterday. They're a better team today because they are adding LeBron James. And that potential starting lineup, if healthy, could be dangerous. When you look at, you know, adding Jaylen Brown, Edgecombe, Maxey, Joel Embiid if he's healthy, and LeBron James as your starters, one, talent, two, basketball IQ, Philadelphia, and maybe he dropped that nugget at FanFest when he said something about trusting the process, and, you know, that made a lot of Sixer fans go like that World Cup trophy that they were inflating on the field after the Spain win over Argentina. But nobody really thought he would actually choose Philadelphia.
8: I was surprised that he actually chose Philadelphia. I was thinking of either Miami or Golden State. But he does, and he said because he wants a room ring. Look, I think that team, as it was without LeBron, was going to compete with the New York Knicks and for the battle king of the East. And now they certainly will. I think it comes down to those two teams, probably the two best teams in the Eastern Conference as it sits today. So yeah, he'll have an opportunity to get back to the finals. Somebody said in his 24-year career, or whatever,
9: year 24 many, loading.
8: He's been to the finals 11 times.
9: Uh huh.
8: Now, obviously, he hadn't won all of those, but he's been there 11 times. And you think about that. So about half of his career, give or take. I mean, that's just incredible. And so for a guy like LeBron James, you certainly would like to at least get back to it before it's all said and done. And I think he thinks Philadelphia is the place to do it.
9: And again, I think Wemby will have something to say about that. I hope so. Oklahoma City will have something to say about that. Some of those teams in the East. But again, books are all over the place right now. But BetOnline has the Spurs as the favorites to win it all at 5-2. Oklahoma City at 13-5 is second. Philadelphia 7-1. The New York Knicks now 9-1. Now keep in mind, when the odds opened for next year, Philadelphia was 50-1. After they got Jaylen Brown, they moved up to 25-1. And now you add in LeBron James, they go 7-1. Could you imagine if you bought a ticket at 50-1?
8: And then all of this happens.
9: And all of this happens.
8: Yeah, that would have been great. And you're thinking, your lucky stars, that you are a diehard Philly fan and like to give your money away.
9: No.
8: But it worked out pretty well.
9: No. We know it's not going to end with Philadelphia winning the title, because the Spurs will be on a mission.
8: Sure.
9: I'm going to keep telling myself that.
8: Well, look, I mean, the Spurs are going to be good again, you would think. And again, it's all predicated. Everybody, we say this every year, but it's true. It depends. You got to get lucky, number one, and you got to stay injury free, and all of those things have to work together. And so the team that does that is typically the team that wins it. So we'll see. But LeBron, at least going, I'm glad this is over. I'm glad it's done. We don't have to come in Monday saying, "Oh, where's LeBron going? What's he doing?" It's done. And we could probably give up LeBron talk until, I don't know, October.
9: No, we will.
8: Yeah.
9: And LeBron is a smart, media-savvy guy. He knew he needed to announce his decision today, because Monday, it's about football. Because Monday, everybody is going to be talking about training camp, not what is LeBron deciding. He knew he would not be able to dominate a news cycle if he would have waited.
8: Well, and he's doing that today because that's what everybody's talking about, and rightly so, because everybody's been waiting on this. And
9: pins and needles.
8: Yeah, well, I'm not sure about that, but I'm just glad it's over. I am. I'm glad it's over. I don't know why it took so long, quite honestly, but it did, and here we go. So he's a Philadelphia 76er. We'll see how that plays out for him.
9: 210-656-ESPN, 656-3776. Josh, you're on the Blitz. What's up, man?
10: Yeah, I mean, I understand everyone's talking about the LeBron thing, but really, what does it matter? He went to the Sixers. All he's going to do is get bounced before the Eastern Conference Finals. I mean, that's what happened. They got swept by the Knicks without him. So it's not like this Sixers team is all of a sudden amazing. You still
8: they
10: have,
8: didn't have Jaylen Brown either, Josh. You got to remember that.
10: Oh, I mean,
8: they added Jaylen Brown too.
10: You're right. They got Jaylen Brown, and he did so great in the Eastern Conference Finals. That's right. He didn't make the Eastern Conference Finals also. Let's kind of close that down too.
9: Because I know there's day drinkers out there, and it's always such a wonderful thing.
8: I'm not sure this is drinking. This could be the heavy drugs.
9: Whatever.
8: I don't know.
9: I mean, typical call from Josh.
8: Thanks,
9: they
8: Josh.
9: They walk amongst us.
8: Yeah. Added to our entertainment for the day. We got to take a quick break. When we come back, though, because we are out at Retama Park, Brian Pettigrew, Vice President and General Manager of Texas Racing Operations. He's going to join us next here on the Blitz on 94.1 San Antonio Sports Star.
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9: You guys ever want to do it?
8: Back here live at Retama Park because, well, why not? And it's a big weekend here at Retama Park. I'm Joe Reinagle. He's Jason Minix.
9: Brian Pettigrew is the boss man here at Retama Park. Joining us here is because it's such a huge weekend. And, Brian, you were saying during the break, for San Antonio, for Retama Park, this is like your Kentucky Derby weekend.
28: This is our weekend, biggest racing weekend of the year. We've got all these out-of-town people that come in to watch their horses race, but there's also a sale going on down at the Freeman, and they're selling 400 horses, and those 400 horses are eligible to race here next year in this $683,000 race on Saturday night.
8: You know, Brian, what's interesting about that, we were talking to Nick earlier in the show talking about that sale, and, I mean, buying a horse, it's kind of a crapshoot, isn't it? I mean, it may be good, it may not be, and you just don't know.
28: And these are yearlings, so they're one-year-old, never had a person on their back, never had a saddle on them. You're buying their bloodlines and their athleticism, how good they look, and you hope you get one of the top 10 fastest next year.
9: Well, and you think about, like, a good friend of mine is a bloodstock agent, and you know, when he got into that, and I'm like, what? And that's, you know, for Frank, he's spending rich people's money.
28: Yeah.
9: But they don't know what they're doing. Yeah. Apparently he does. But
28: there's a little more than they do.
9: Yeah, well, that's it, but not much. But it is like you invest, and it's kind of like everything else. You try to pay the least amount for the horse and get, obviously, the most out of it. You don't want to overpay, but the horses that are being bought this weekend at Freeman will be eligible for this race next year.
28: You got it right. And they have to be bought at the San Antonio sale. To get in this race. And they come back next summer. It's usually our opening weekend at Retama, and they have to qualify. So this year we had about 120 horses that all entered. So out of the 400 that were sold last year, 120 are healthy, ready to go. Opening weekend here at Retama, they qualified in the top 10 fastest times are who will be here Saturday night.
8: Which means Saturday night should be a very competitive race.
28: It'll be an awesome race. There's 10 fastest qualifiers, you know, and there's some great competition. It should be a really fun night. And right before that race, the Retama Park Derby is taking place, and that's for three-year-olds. That race last year, maybe at this TQHA race or other two-year-old races, but that's a really good race. It's about $181,000 purse for that. So that's a lot of money in horse racing speak.
9: Well, that is, and you think about these horses, you know, especially when you start going through the program, they don't have a lot of experience, right? Mm-hmm. Because they're so young.
28: That's right.
9: So how, for the casual fan that's listening, it's like, yeah, let's go to Retama. How do you bet those?
28: I'm, you know, the younger ones, I normally don't like to bet them until I've seen them race two or three times. But guys like Nick, they've studied it. They read all the workouts. There's workout information on every horse. And so they can see how they've been training. There's a bullet work. If they were first that day at that distance out of 55 horses, that they just outran 55 other times. And so there's guys that are looking for those kind of little tips. There's jockeys. Jockey, you know, if you qualified on three of the horses in the finals, you've got to pick one now. And so he's going with who he thinks is his best shot to win.
8: Well, you know, it's interesting. I've always been intrigued by jockeys because we always talk about the horse being the athlete, so to speak. What does the jockey do, and how does he control the horse?
28: You know, he's a very important part of it. He's got to keep the horse calm when they get in the starting gate, and then he's got to get the horse, and quarter horse racing especially, out of the gate straight and clear and not bumping or running sideways or, just a clear shot at the finish line. And then, they're 17 seconds, basically, just makes her, you know.
9: Wow. So you say that. I'm a professional camel jockey at this point, and I know you're just hanging on for dear life. I mean, you weren't controlling anything on that thing.
28: Yeah. These guys are controlling the horse, definitely.
9: You know, I saw some of the jockeys trying to control an ostrich and a zebra, and they couldn't do that.
28: They know they had to jump off of that zebra and that ostrich race. When we go in there to ask the jockeys to come out and ride the ostriches and the zebras, some of them are just athletes, and some of them are a little cocky, and they're like, I'm going to do it. I want to win. But when we tell them they got to jump off, and jump off.
9: All right. So I'm out of curiosity, because obviously last week we had the camel races that I was a part of. I'll never do that again. I've retired from that. But watching the actual jockeys on the ostriches, which is funny as hell, and the zebras that might be the more stubborn animals, which is a surprise. But that's their livelihood, and a bunch of them fell off of the birds and the zebras.
28: Yeah.
8: They're birds.
9: You know, dude.
28: They are.
9: Dude, you have those things shouldn't exist, man. They're scary.
28: They're weird, aren't they?
9: Yes.
28: They look around at you.
9: Yeah, so do you have to convince them, pay them extra, give them some nachos?
28: Yes,
9: I mean, what?
28: No nachos, but yes. Yes on the pay.
8: All right, Brian, I'm looking at your title here, Vice President and General Manager of Texas Racing Operations. And we were talking before the break that a lot of your job entails going to Austin and talking to politicians.
28: Yeah.
8: What do you do?
28: We're there throughout the year. We have obviously we have lobbyists, but we're there also representing the horse industry and making sure the state leaders know it's a vibrant industry. We employ a lot of people. We've been here for 32 years. You know, our track in Houston's 32 years old. This track's 31 years old. The one in Dallas is getting ready to celebrate their 30th year. So we've been here a long time. And trying to convince them about other types of gaming. And our parent company is called Penn Entertainment.
9: Uh-huh.
28: And they own 43 casinos in 20 different states. And that's why they've invested in this track in San Antonio and the track in Houston, is to hopefully get gaming passed.
9: Well, and you mentioned other gaming. Obviously, we've got the horse betting.
28: Mm-hmm.
9: Are you up there lobbying about, you know, sports betting, table
28: casino,
9: games?
28: Casino, sports gambling, and sports wagering.
9: Now, Dan Patrick is the damn moral police, and he needs to stop. I have said that for years. I thought we were close to getting that legal. I think we'll get gambling legal before marijuana in the state of Texas. And I thought a couple of years ago we were going to get there, and then Dan Patrick is the one that basically seemingly killed the deal.
28: Yeah. What, I mean, part of it is it takes all of these horsemen that we're working with throughout the state. They're in every county. And making sure those guys are pushing the message and talking about gaming and what it could do for their horse industry, them buying more land, them breeding better horses here in Texas. It's all a very it starts with the agriculture, but that's what we've got to convince a lot of these guys of, is the extra gaming also helps us compete against all four states that surround us that have gaming. And you look at their race and their, you know, an average racer racing for $40,000, and here we're racing for $20,000. So getting our, that's what I'm working on when I'm in Austin, is getting our horsemen and our grassroots messages out there so that they're out talking to their state leaders and their local reps and saying, hey, it would help us if you could do some kind of gaming. And we've got a whole plethora of from full-on casino gaming tables and everything, slot machines, to historical horse racing is a slot machine that takes in a old race and puts up a winner on the board, to sports wagering and making sure that our phone wagering's ready, and that you can, if sports wagering catches on, Jerry Jones and all those guys start making a difference, then we want to make sure our horse racing bill is in there with them.
0: Absolutely. Well, Brian, when you go, what is the biggest objection? Because I look at this, and obviously you gamble on horses. I go home tonight. There's, I don't know, 15 convenience stores that have these games of skill in them that are slot machines that pay money. I'm not sure exactly what the problem is when it comes to just approving this thing.
28: Probably our biggest challenge is our state's got a lot of money right now, a lot of tax money. And so when states are needing money to pay for something, they will usually start looking around what could do that, and gaming is usually right there at the forefront. We don't, our state doesn't need that kind of money right now. They've got plenty of tax dollars coming in, and they're trying to fix other things, and they're not in a money crunch right now.
0: No,
28: interesting.
9: It's an interesting answer, and it also feels like you're trying to stay out of the political side. Now, we've had many politicians on this show on both sides, and you know, the last bill, it was sponsored from Democrats, and of course Dan Patrick wasn't going to let that happen. Right. And we had a dude from up in Dallas who's a Republican, and he sent us this PowerPoint that it felt like an eighth grader put together on, you know, if there's gambling here, you're going to quit your job and beat your wife, and all that just felt like such BS. What kind of data, real data, do you see as far as how much money could be made versus how many people would find themselves in some sort of trouble because they can't control themselves?
28: Well, some of the research that we've done in the gaming industry in Texas alone says that Texans don't want widespread casinos. They want 10 to 12. Anytime you start getting over that 12 number, it kind of falls off. But 10 to 12 nice casinos, spas, resorts, shows, restaurants, and that's it. You know, and some of Texas' biggest gamblers will sit there and talk to them, and they're like, it makes me nervous. I don't want it that close to me. And we're like, we're talking 10, you know, probably two for each big city, and then spread out around the outskirts of Texas to compete with those other states. But it's, you know, it's jobs. There's 10. It's not like there's 50 to 100 in some of these other states. We're talking about 10. Obviously, at every racetrack, we would want it, and work with the casino and the gaming industry to kind of pass those bills.
0: So I could see, like, Retama Park, for example, there's an area or a building that would have casino games and that kind of stuff, along with the horse race.
28: Sure. Okay. And there's a lot of, you know, within Penn, we have about 10 racinos or racetracks and a casino. So they come in all different shapes and sizes. I mean, if the bill passed, they would figure out how to get 300, you know, slot machines in every wall around here quickly.
0: Sure.
28: Until they build whatever kind of palace they want to, you know, erect with the spa and everything else.
0: Racinos. I like that.
9: You know, as we visit with Brian Pettigrew, the boss man here at Retama Park, because I think, like Penn, you guys, your parent company, I know the home of the Raiders. Mm-hmm. We went to a Super Bowl party at that hotel when the Super Bowl was in Vegas. And you did well.
0: I did well there that night.
9: But you think about the family that bought the Dallas Mavericks. They didn't buy the Mavericks and all that land just for a basketball arena, right?
28: That's right.
9: So it feels like those that are in the know that we're close. The question is, how close are we? Is it 2 years, 4 years?
28: I think it's probably 4 years just from kind of things that we hear, people rolling off of their seats and
9: so in other words, retiring. Dan Patrick needs to go.
0: I'll
9: say that,
28: but he does. He loves horse racing. That's what I love about Dan Patrick.
0: Oh yeah,
28: we've hosted him at the track in Houston, and he was a sports commentator. I'm like, come on, man, we need your help. He just doesn't have that build up from all of his senators saying that we need it, and right now it's because there's not a money crunch.
0: That's interesting.
28: But maybe that's what we could convince him, is one day there is going to be a money crunch.
9: Yeah.
28: One day the market's going
9: to... You don't have to wait till you're broke to get a second job.
28: Exactly.
9: I mean, you know?
28: Yeah. Maybe I'll use that as one of our new taglines. We need to be prepared.
0: We'll keep lobbying, will you?
28: Yes, I will.
0: I mean, honestly, go out there and
28: we've got a few of them out here tomorrow.
0: Oh, night. Really?
28: Yeah.
0: We could get in a room with them if you'd like and talk to them.
28: Yeah.
9: Yeah. I mean, a couple of guys here that, you know, want it. And we go to Vegas a lot.
28: There you go. I've got two votes that want to talk to you guys.
0: Yes.
9: Yeah. Yes. Yes. I don't care. Yeah, I'm independent. I don't care what. Just make it bipartisan.
28: Yeah.
9: Or at the very least, and I've said this 1,000 times on this show, at the very least, put it on a ballot. And let the residents decide.
28: Yeah,
9: I don't need some guy in a suit.
28: Part.
9: I don't need a guy in a suit to make a decision for me, which is why I call them the moral police.
28: Yeah.
9: I mean, if it goes to a vote and we lose, I'll be disappointed, but at least it went to the vote of the people.
0: And the people decided.
28: And I think you'd overwhelmingly, I think all of our stats say 83% to 90% of Texans would support it. I think it's also a little bit this next generation that wants to do things on their phone are pushing it, and they're wanting on the sports betting side of it. So, yeah, anything you guys could do, if you guys come up here tomorrow night, I'll put you in front of them.
0: No doubt about it. All right, tell us again what's going on tonight, tomorrow night, and why folks should come out of here.
28: Tonight's Summer Showdown. First race is at 6:45. We got six or seven big stakes races tonight. Tomorrow night we have three stakes races, and just a really good racing. There will be a lot of people out here, fun crowds, a lot of energy, and we've got live bands both nights. Kids under five get in free. It's just a cool family outing for $5, you know, $5 admission. There's not many professional sports that you get to do that anymore. And it's great people watching.
0: Yeah.
28: You just sit here. I always tell people, next to the airport, it's right up there, people watching places.
9: You ain't lying.
0: Yeah.
9: Trying to figure out, because everybody has their own system.
28: When they win or lose, you see all kinds of emotions.
9: There was a lady the other day, last week when I was out here, and you would have thought she had won $100 million. And everybody was like, well, how much did you win? It was like $9.
28: $12.
9: She was happy.
28: Yeah.
0: You know, sometimes it's just about winning.
9: Yep.
0: And it makes you feel good to win.
9: Yeah.
0: Regardless of the amount of money.
28: Yeah, because you just took everybody else's money.
0: Yeah.
28: Walk around like
0: that's right.
9: Well, as that horse was coming, she's screaming, but she never stopped. I mean, it's one thing. And everybody thought she had won a ton.
28: That's awesome.
9: Well, your bar bill's taken care of.
0: Yeah, that's right.
9: At least part of it, anyway.
28: Right.
9: Exactly. Exactly. Brian, thank you for having us out.
28: Glad you guys were out.
0: Appreciate
28: here.
0: It,
28: for
0: Brian. Yeah,
9: good stuff. Brian
0: great.
9: Pettigrew, the Vice President and General Manager of Texas Racing Operations. That's a lot on a business card.
0: It's a great title.
9: Yeah, important
0: like
9: dude.
0: That is a great title. Tell you what, we got a lot more to do out here at Retama Park. Hey, you're more than welcome to come out and join us. There's plenty of room in here at Clubhouse 95. Come on out here and practice a little bit before the live racing gets underway. And, yeah, you sit around and heckle us, too. That's always a lot of fun. We return here on the Blitz on 94.1 San Antonio Sports Star.
9: You know, it is Friday. You have your weekend plans. 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
0: Live at Rotama Park, Clubhouse 95, that's where we are. This is the Blitz, 94.1 San Antonio Sports Star. I'm Joe Reinagle. Jason Minnix is here as well, and the vibe, it's people starting to come out here, getting ready for that live. You can't stop looking at my beautiful legs and feet, can you?
9: Dude, it's your boobs that are scaring me.
0: Dude, I'm just saying, man.
9: And it's not me, it's James Pledger.
0: Every time I turn around, you're like, oh, man, Reinagle, he's hot.
9: I went to go check the YouTube comments to see what people were saying about gambling, and Pledge throws that picture up there.
0: Well, Pledge is obsessed too, obviously. I mean, if I ever decided to transition, I'd obviously look pretty good.
9: You know, I heard on the Rob and AJ show, or AJ and Rob show, that those are called converts.
0: Converts, okay. Well, whatever they're called, I mean, you know, a pretty good-looking woman there. Probably couldn't make the Dallas Cowboy cheerleader squad.
9: I don't know. I mean, Pledge, you could really take that down. It's getting close to dinner time.
11: I'm concerned. Where did he find boots without feet?
0: Dude, do you forget? I didn't make this, and I'm not really wearing that. It's all AI.
9: Now, here's James Pledger that's wearing a hoodie with short sleeves. So, of course, he would want boots without the bottoms. What do they call them? Like leggings. You want some leggings with the star on it. That's truly what James Pledger's most fascinated by, because he would wear those with a hoodie that's short sleeve.
0: Well, of course he would.
9: And why do you have the hoodie just covering half of your head, James?
0: Because he's James Pledger, that's why.
9: Oh, look, he's trying to model. I mean, he's trying to pick up, I'm not really sure what.
0: Yeah, I don't know. But, yeah, anytime gross. You want to take this down, you can. That's fine with me. But, well done. I mean, my goodness, the AI things you can do are quite amazing.
9: If you're not on YouTube, well, you should be. And while you're there, like and subscribe and do that. But they are the great photos that were sent to us by a listener, Ramiro. They are on the San Antonio Sports Star socials, and because Micah Parsons admitted today that he is just like Joe Reinagle, he has a foot fetish.
0: Yeah,
9: Joe's toes,
0: which is interesting because who knew. You know, we don't know a lot about Micah Parsons and his personal life, but...
9: thank God. I don't want to know about a lot of people's personal lives.
0: Well, because...
9: That's why it's called personal.
0: Some people can get freaky. I mean, obviously. You know, feet are a crazy thing, though, because some can be attractive and some are just ugly as hell. And if you're into that stuff, obviously you don't want the ugly as hell.
9: Well, maybe some people like ugly feet.
0: You think?
9: I mean, look, I can promise you, there's somebody out there that likes a gnarly toe, right? I mean, they might not talk about it a lot. That's not something that you probably admit to too many people, but there's a lot of weird stuff out there going on.
0: Well, yeah.
9: And there's things for everybody that you go, really?
0: Yeah.
9: Huh.
0: Well, there are some weird things going on. That is definitely true. I don't know, man. I just always go back to Eddie Murphy and whatever that movie was, and
9: What was that movie?
0: He was the...
9: I know the movie. I know the scene.
0: Yeah,
9: I mean,
0: I can't remember the name of the movie.
9: This chick is hot, and he looks under the sheets at her feet, and...
0: Well, he looked at every girl he was with's feet, and that determined whether you were going to see him again or not. He was a real, player in that movie, if I recall. Boomerang, there it is. Media Bar Productions on our San Antonio Sports Star YouTube page.
9: Well, that makes sense.
0: Boomerang, that was it.
9: And yeah, I think those are old Ken's Five photos, right?
0: Minus the cleavage and the Dallas Cowboy cheerleader outfit, yes.
9: You know, you always threaten every time there's some sort of weird bet that you think you know you're going to win, you always threaten to dress up like a cowboy cheerleader and serve drinks at the Roo Pub.
0: Well, look how good I look.
9: Honestly, if you were to look that good in that outfit at the Roo Pub, Chip probably wouldn't mind.
0: I don't know.
9: But the reality is, even Dr. Genevieve can't make your boobs look that good.
0: Yeah, I don't know. I think he could. Dr. Boom Boom Pow.
9: I mean, we could ask him.
0: Yeah.
9: We could ask him. And he's great at his job. But I think if you were to say, Dr. Genevieve, can you make me look like this photo? After he threw up, laughed a little, he'd probably say, no.
0: Dude, let me tell you something about Dr. Genevieve. He has seen things that no one probably ever wants to see. I'm just saying.
9: What does that mean?
0: Well, you know exactly what
9: I don't know what you mean.
0: Well, you go into his office and hey, can you fix me? Can you do this? And he's like, I'm not a miracle worker, but I'll try.
9: No, he is a miracle worker. He told us that because some lady wanted fat ankles. She wanted cankles.
0: And knees.
9: And because she's a gardener and she's older. So he gave her cankle. He said he tried to talk her out of it, but... That's what you wanted, and he is a business, so he did the work.
0: Well, I mean, after a while, you try to talk somebody out of it, but if they're set on getting it done.
9: If you're going to get cankles, get them from Dr. Genevieve.
0: Why not?
9: Cankle King.
0: I don't know. He's, I can only imagine the stories that, and we've heard some of them here on the air, but I mean, yeah, I'd like to get Dr. Genevieve alone.
9: That's creepy.
0: Well, yeah, I mean. In a setting where at the bar, you know what I'm saying? Where you're just having an off-the-record chat.
9: And well, there's HIPAA violations there, I'm sure.
0: Well, you didn't have to mention names.
9: Uh-huh.
0: You know, I mean, he said, well, there was one person who came in with the nose about 10 feet long, and
9: wow,
0: there was nothing I could do.
9: All right, Pinocchio. Glad you said nose.
0: Well, we've already talked about the penis. I mean, that was the other thing. Is that what you were referring to? The guy with the shorter... Harry Kane special. Gee whiz. You'd probably go out there and look at the horses, Minix, and dream.
9: What?
11: How did we get on Tyrone Corbin?
9: About all your fetishes.
0: I did not mention Tyrone Corbin once today.
9: I thought you just mentioned horses.
0: I did.
9: Isn't that your code word?
0: No, it's not. Not at all.
9: Uh-huh.
0: Oh, my goodness. We are having a good time out here at Rotama Park. I tell you, I always have a good time out here at Rotama Park. It's just a fun place to come and hang out and... It really is, so. And not to mention the fact it's Friday, dude.
9: It is Friday.
0: It is Friday.
9: It is Friday.
0: And we always have a good time on Friday. You got to have a good time on Friday. I do want to ask a serious question, though.
9: Really?
0: I really do. Now
9: I'm afraid.
0: Well, no, this is a sports-related question.
9: Okay.
0: But I don't understand the bias that ESPN has against the Spurs, and I feel like there is one. And I'll say this because we've already talked about the betting odds, that the Spurs are the favorites, betting-wise.
9: Uh-huh.
0: Well, when you go to ESPN and their NBA power rankings, they have Oklahoma City as the top team, San Antonio second. And I'm wondering, why is that? Why?
9: You know...
0: Especially after the Spurs kicked the Thunder's ass.
9: I mean, I'm with you. What I find interesting is, in their previous ranking, the Spurs were 2 and Oklahoma City was 1. But with what you're saying, and this was put together today by the NBA insiders, the 2026 NBA offseason has already been hugely, and there's all this, they don't have the defending champs as number one. That, to me, is the biggest surprise. The Knicks are number three. Even with LeBron James, they have Philadelphia at number five, Denver at four.
0: But Philly, just to be fair, came all the way up to five from 12. So they moved up seven spots with the LeBron James trade.
9: Well, now granted, and I think to be fair to ESPN, and trying to be unbiased, even though I am a huge Spurs fan, their reasoning is they're banking on the return to health of Jalen Williams and A.J. Mitchell. If they'll end the season with those guys healthy, and they're going to be amongst the title favorites. When you look at some of the moves that they've made this year, but if those guys are healthy, did the Spurs take advantage of a banged-up Oklahoma City team? Yes. Remember, we were all concerned. Now, granted, De'Aaron Fox wasn't healthy and missed the first two games of the Western Conference Finals. But if Jalen Williams were healthy for that whole series, it's a fair question to ask, would the Spurs have still won the Western Conference Finals?
0: Well, we'll never know.
9: Sure.
0: And so that's why, but if that's what they're assuming.
9: But ESPN is assuming if both teams are fully healthy, Oklahoma City was the better team.
0: Wow. See, that's why I hate playing a team that is banged. So that's why,
9: but
0: if that's what they're assuming.
9: But ESPN is assuming if both teams are fully healthy, Oklahoma City was the better team.
0: Wow. See, that's why I hate playing a team that is

0: and people are going to use it. Everybody in Oklahoma City is like, yeah, ESPN, you're right.
1: Mm-hmm.
0: Yeah.
1: Mm-hmm. And everybody in New York is saying, we are the champs.
0: Yeah, well, they were already pissed off that Wimby got the cover of the of the video game, and Jalen Brunson did not.
1: Screw him.
0: That's kind of what I think. But it's I saw this today, and I'm like, why? I don't get it. I really don't get it. When, I mean, does head-to-head not mean anything? Look, it's unfortunate. And when you're going through a season, whether it's basketball, football, baseball, whatever, the teams with the best health win. It's part of the game. And so using that as an excuse is nonsensical.
1: Nonsensical.
0: It's ridiculous. It's part of the journey. And if you're hurt, you're hurt. It's just you're unlucky. Now, granted, the Spurs and Oklahoma City, they put up a hell of a fight without those guys. And I have a feeling that could be the Western Conference Finals again.
1: I agree with that.
0: Wouldn't hurt my feelings.
1: And the question is, will the finals be a rematch between the Knicks and the Spurs, or will it be the Spurs against LeBron James and the Philadelphia 76ers?
0: Well, I'm not scared of LeBron. The Spurs have already kicked his butt a few times.
1: Mm-hmm.
0: So I'm not worried about that.
1: Mm-hmm.
0: That'd be okay.
1: Well, hey, 1-1 against them in the finals.
0: Is that what it is? Well, no, they beat them against Cleveland.
1: Oh, Cleveland. Yeah. You're right. 2-1. I forgot about 07.
0: Yeah.
1: Not that I forgot about 07, that LeBron was there. That guy's been a lot of NBA finals.
0: That was 07. 07. Well, that's right, because Detroit was 05. You're right. Correct.
1: And the Nets 03.
0: Yep.
1: And the Knicks in 99. And the Heat in 14.
0: All right. A storied history. Are you crying?
1: I'm thinking about it.
0: Man, it sounded like it. Remember Minix and Kleenex?
1: I remember the good old days. No, I was actually crying about a video that I just saw on Twitter. Mike Vrabel, the head football coach of the New England Patriots.
0: Yeah.
1: Press conference. Brought a puppy to the podium.
0: Of course he did. He's going to bring a baby tomorrow, and then whatever else he can find. So
1: my little puppy named I. You can't ask me hard questions about a pair.
0: No.
1: I got a puppy. I brought a puppy.
0: Yeah. Yeah. It's going to be interesting to
1: see. That's true, by the way.
0: All the stuff that he brings.
1: Look at this little puppy wearing a Patriots jersey.
0: You know what's interesting about Vrabel and the Patriots? Nobody is talking about them going back to the Super Bowl. Nobody. I've heard nothing about the Patriots being a favorite in the NFC.
1: They got to play a real schedule this year.
0: Well, they do. But, again, it's not their fault they had that schedule. They played who was in front of them, as they say.
1: Mm-hmm.
0: That's what they did. Hey, we're out here at Retama Park in Clubhouse 95. That's where we're at. And having a great time out here. They've got live racing that starts at 6:30 tonight. They're going to have live music. It's just going to be a lot of fun all weekend. Tomorrow night as well. This is the place to be this weekend. In fact, you can come out here right now. They're wide open and the simulcasts are going, and everybody having a good time. Come on out and see us here at Retama Park. This is the Blitz on 94.1 San Antonio Sports Star.
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9: It is the news of the day, the decision. LeBron James is headed east to join the Philadelphia 76ers. Two-year, $8 million deal with a second year, a player option. James did say this is his final free agency choice. The other bit of news today, Chiefs head coach Andy Reid says his quarterback, Patrick Mahomes, has been cleared for practice. That's amazing.
8: 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Welcome to The Blitz. 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
9: And we are live out at Retama Park, Clubhouse 95. That's where we are today. Happy to be out here today because it's a big weekend here at Retama Park. A lot of live racing and some big races, by the way, out here at Retama Park tonight and tomorrow night. So make your plans to head on out here to Retama Park both nights if you can. If not, pick one. Come on out here and have a good time. Have some food, some drinks, all of that kind of stuff. I'm Joe Reinagle. He's Jason Minix.
6: And that's the, you know, the point. I know, like, I just got a text from a friend of mine that is going to AC/DC talking about a lot of heavy metal rock and rollers walking around downtown and, you know, getting ready for AC/DC tonight. He also, I can't say that on air, but, you know, let Joe do the last hour. Get down here.
9: What the hell? Who's that?
6: Beer Santa.
9: Beer Santa?
6: Beer Santa.
9: Dude. That's that might cost him a case of flight.
6: Yeah, it might.
9: Yeah, I mean, I'll do it for that. If Beer Santa wants to pony up some flight,
6: I gotta work. It's part of
9: it. I'm just saying.
6: You know, just saying. But when you look at it, if you're going to AC/DC tonight, like I am, cool. Tomorrow night, get out here to Retama Park. Tomorrow night, both nights, really.

0: But tomorrow night, all of those, horses from the sale will be in the race next year on this night. That's what tomorrow night is, over $600,000 in prize money.
1: You know, and that's incredible, though, and the horses have to be purchased at Freeman Coliseum to be eligible to race in this race, and I find that fascinating. So people that know about that kind of stuff are down at Freeman Coliseum purchasing a horse that they hope will make them a lot of money. And I that is just so cool. I wouldn't know what the heck to look for. I mean, obviously, when we were talking to the folks here at Retama Park, it's like the bloodlines and this and that. But, I mean, still, you're talking about 50, 60, 70 grand. It's a hell of a risk. You're betting right there.
0: I mean, but if you're in that business,
1: yes,
0: and you go, hell, we worked with a guy at the radio station who was always into horse racing, and that's what he does now. His title, he's a bloodstock agent, whatever the hell that means.
1: Man, that just sounds scary.
0: It does. You're a what?
1: Yeah.
0: That you're right. It just sounds weird. Now, on our YouTube page, and you guys can watch on YouTube through SASportsStar.com, you know, our open, talks about the voices you trust in San Antonio because of Joe's long media career here as a TV guy and me on radio all these years. And Wesley says, voices we trust, ? Hell no. Y'all are trying to sell Joe as a Cowboys cheerleader. Now, I mean... you can still trust us, and we could have fun, but that's almost as bad as Mike Vrabel showing up at a podium with a puppy. Now, you wonder, and this is clear by design, and Pledge, don't take the cheerleader picture down. I mean, that picture would be okay if Joe didn't have boobs in it.
1: Grant, I didn't make that picture. Somebody else did it, and that's fine.
0: Yeah.
1: You know, the jealousy of all of y'all is incredible.
0: I mean, the abs I would take. The boobs, I can't. I mean, you should be proud of those abs.
1: I was working on my boobs today.
0: Were you?
1: Oh, yeah.
0: I don't want to know about what you and Ray do with the gym.
1: It was chest day.
0: You know, good. You got chesticles. But Vrabel, and I'm curious, at some point during training camp, is somebody going to try to get him to comment on Diana Rossini?
1: Yes.
0: Apparently, that did not happen today. But the dude literally showed up at the podium with a puppy. And Pledge is showing the video on our YouTube page right now, if you haven't seen it, of Mike Vrabel and his puppy wearing a damn Patriots jersey.
2: I'm gonna do my best here with BB.
1: Okay,
2: so
1: BB.
2: Welcome, everybody. It's good to see you guys. You know, something that we did last year, obviously the first day of training camp was the Partridge program, that Dana Kraft, implemented last year and was really successful. Did a lot of really good work, not only for these dogs, but for the families that adopted them. So I think we've almost got 60 dogs this year. And so if anybody's looking to add to their roster at home, we would love for you to be able to adopt these dogs tomorrow. I think some of them are already spoken for. Me and BB are making quick friends here. German Shepherd mix, so I've been working with her all year. She's going to try to protect me if anybody gets out of control. So we're going to let her roam around. We'll see how she does on this podium here. She's nervous.
1: I think it's a good idea.
0: It's a great cause, and I love it. A couple of things there, you know. It's a German Shepherd trying to protect me, so if you ask me about Diana, she'll bite you.
1: Yeah.
0: And I named it BB, Bill Belichick. So when she poops on the floor and I spank her and rubber nose in it, I'm you know, Bill Belichick.
1: Bill Belichick. Well, you know what? Here's the thing, and this is for a good cause, and I get it. I don't know how y'all feel about that. You're probably going to sound like a complete donkey myself. Don't you hate it when professional athletes bring their kids up to the podium? Or does that not bother anybody? Because it bothers me. You're working. All right? You're working. Just do your thing and then go say hello to your kids.
0: You know, can I be on the fence on this?
1: No. Your job to be on the fence.
0: When it's like the kid at the store that's annoying. Control your kids. when they're on the podium and just hanging out, I don't care if your kids are up there. It's special. It's special for them because they're going to be on TV and they're hanging out with dad. But when the kid is, you know, talking over or keeping the athlete from answering the questions and doing a real press conference or interview, because that's what they're there to do, because everybody working is on a deadline after a game, and if you're the star of the show, your comments are important, and if the kid is keeping you from fulfilling your obligation, I do have a problem with it. When they're not, and I'll go back to after the Spurs won in 2014, and Tim Duncan is doing the on-court interview with Stuart Scott, and he's got his kids with him, his kids know how to act, and they were fine. I've got no problem if the kids are there, unless they're becoming a bit of a distraction in that way. But to your point, yeah, man, most of us don't bring our kids to work.
1: Well, no, and I don't know why that bothers me, and it's not something I'm going to, you know, lose my mind over. But especially if you lost the game and you're bringing your kid up there, thinking that's going to soften the blow, and typically it does, and I don't understand it, and I wish that it wasn't allowed. Because, again, you've got a job to do. That's part of your job, is answering questions by the media. It just is. Whether anybody out there agrees with it or not, it is a part of an athlete's job. They are required to do media interviews. And to bring your kid up to the podium, just, I don't know, it just, I know that's going to make me sound like a complete monster, but it's just like, stop.
0: I'm with you. Seeing Colby on our YouTube page says fans don't care about podium, only media care about podium. See, and Colby, that's where you are just dead wrong. Fans do care about what's going on the podium, which is why so many people show what's going on live. You see SportsCenter go right to the podium. You see local news. Like during the playoffs, you saw, you know, Don Harris or Larry Ramirez or Nate Ryan. Let's go to the podium live. Even if it was like during the news time, or dare I say the weather time.
1: That's right.
0: Because when they got to the podium, because there's enough research out there that says, you know what? That used to just be for the media, and you got the clips that the media thought was the worthy soundbite answer to you know, share with the general public. But enough people wanted to watch the podium. You see everybody, Scott Van Pelt, live to the podium. You know, he's also probably going to interview that same person later in the show live. So don't tell me podium doesn't matter. All these teams and their YouTube channels and their social channels are showing the podium with lots of engagement, lots of viewers, because fans want to see that.
1: And again, it may not matter to you, Colby. That's fine. If you don't give a damn about it, that's okay. But a lot of people do. And for all the reasons Jason just mentioned, that's why we all take it live. And it is a part of the job, because sports fans want to know if it was a good performance, how you feeling about that, or whatever the case may be. And guy's got a tray full of alcohol here. Yeah. I thought he'd bring it over here.
0: I mean, he
1: could have handed this a bottle.
0: I mean, he wouldn't have missed it.
1: It is important, and people want to hear from the athletes after games. That's why they do it. Otherwise, if the NFL or the NBA or Major League Baseball, or name one, didn't think it was important, they wouldn't do it. They wouldn't be required to do it by their league. And so, at this point in time, right now as we sit here today, athletes are required to meet with the media. It's just a part of the job.
0: It is. It's a part of the job. Feel better about getting that off your chest?
1: Well, I do, but, you know, it's never going to change, because the commissioners are not going to have the stones to tell these guys that they can't bring their kids up to the podium.
0: And the other part about the importance of podium, I don't know if you guys noticed, but like SEC Media Days were this week.
1: Yeah.
0: And ESPN carried every SEC coach's podium live.
1: Yeah.
0: The American was media days yesterday and this morning. And you know what? Jeff Traylor on the podium live. Every coach in the American live. Tim Pernetti, their commissioner, live. And he had some interesting things to say, too.
1: He did have some interesting things to say. And, well, we'll let you hear him from the podium when we return, live from Metallic Park. This is the Blitz on 94.1 San Antonio Sports Star. Hey, I don't know what you're doing this weekend. Before you come out here to Retama Park, you can actually go play a little golf. How about that? Golf Club of Texas is the place to do that. You need to go to golfclubtexas.com and book your tee time there. The best rates are always online right there. If you can't play Saturday or Sunday, doesn't matter. You can play Monday. You can play Tuesday. How about Wednesday, Thursday, or Friday? Doesn't matter. Any day that ends in Y, you can play golf at the Golf Club of Texas because they are open 7 days a week. That's right. When you go out there, I guarantee you that golf course is about as plush as you're going to find because of all the rain that's happened and just the way that they take care of that golf course. It is outstanding out there. You're going to think it's one of those swanky private clubs because that's what it looks like. It's not, though. It is open to the public 7 days a week. You're going to get treated like royalty when you get out there. Their staff is absolutely fantastic. And then you got to visit the 10 Cup Bar and Grill. You have to. The food is great. They've got a full bar. 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
2: Won't be long till we're talking with Andrew Monaco, because we'll be talking a little Aggie football. Looking forward to that, no doubt. Today, though, happy to be here at Retama Park. That's where we are. This is the Blitz, 94.1 San Antonio Sports Star. I'm Joe Reinagle. He's Jason Minix, and I tell you what, Jason, as I look at the clock, it's 5:20.
6: Uh-huh.
2: Live racing gets underway here in a little over an hour, and folks are getting excited.
6: Well, they are getting excited, especially in Philadelphia. Are they getting excited? Because LeBron James made his decision. He's going to Philadelphia. We asked on our YouTube poll question, and you still have time to go vote. Over 100 votes. Did LeBron make the right decision? It is 50-50. 50-50. Now, folks in Philadelphia, over the moon excited. 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
2: Wow.
6: Well played for a radio station. Obviously, that's temporary, but that's pretty, the level of excitement that they had in Philadelphia that they might get a chance to actually go win before they added LeBron. I saw the governor made it LeBron James
2: Day. That's right.
6: Had a whole thing on social media. Whereas, they still are going to lose to Wemby, but enjoy your moment now.
2: Well, they better hope they get by the Knicks and everybody else in the East. That team, though, is on paper right now is loaded. It really is. You can't count on Joel Embiid, though, to play a full season. That's been proven. I love Tyrese Maxey. I think he's one of the most exciting players in the NBA. He's something else. But you just never know how the season is going to play out. But you know they're excited. They would have been excited at Golden State or obviously Cleveland or Miami. It would have been the same kind of treatment, I think. And Philadelphia wins the sweepstakes, and so they're taking advantage of it.
6: Well, and again, the one place where you think he can go and be the difference maker for a championship. Golden State, they weren't going to win a title. Miami wasn't going to win a title. Cleveland wasn't going to win a title. For basketball reasons, LeBron James going to Philadelphia, an already title contender. Now, the best odds in the East to get to the NBA Finals. Spurs still, according to Bet Online, the best odds to win. Oklahoma City second. Philadelphia is in front of New York, which are now at 9-1.
2: Well, yeah, so it's going to be interesting to see how it all plays out. The good news for LeBron is that he's not going to have to play a lot of minutes. He's going to be able to, I think, and I'm not talking about, resting, but I'm just talking about minutes-wise. He's not, I don't think, going to be required to play a lot of minutes. Look, because I think as it sits here today, and Claymore put up the potential starting lineup, and you got Maxey, Edgecombe, Jaylen Brown, Embiid, and LeBron. LeBron's what, fourth option on that particular lineup right there?
6: And I think he's okay with that.
2: Well, he has to be.
6: And or he wouldn't have gone there.
2: Right.
6: But he was the third option for the Lakers this year behind Luka and Austin Reeves. So I think understanding where you are in your career, I don't know that 10 years ago, 15 years ago, LeBron would have made that kind of decision. Now, he joined the Heatles, but instantly, while that was Dwayne Wade's team, LeBron took over that team probably 3 minutes into the first practice, right?
2: Yeah,
6: but,
2: sure.
6: He's not going to do that here.
2: Well, he was in his prime then, too.
6: Yeah.
2: So there's the difference. But I'm glad they're happy in Philadelphia. Good for them.
6: It'll be interesting. Although this year's Army-Navy game is in New York.
2: Yes.
6: A lot of times it's in Philadelphia, but the last several years they've been rotating it in different cities there in the Northeast. So in December, we will be in New York for this version of the Army-Navy game. And that is a special deal. And all the talk about expansion, they are doing everything they can to protect the Army-Navy game and keep it in a window by itself. Tim Pernetti, the commissioner of the Athletic, was asked today at the American Media Days about everything going on to protect the great Army-Navy game.
0: It's not a rumor. I can tell you that much. It's a fact. And I'd say a few things. One is more personal to the American is, I mentioned Army and Navy and the value they're bringing into this league. But I inherited the relationships that we have and the structure of all these agreements. And blue sky, would it be great for the Army-Navy game to be part of the media rights for the conference? Of course it would. But the reality is, we have leaned into embracing the Army-Navy game and trying to create value for the American within the Army-Navy game. You know, I would tell you this. This jersey thing, this uniform thing they do every year is spectacular. And I love the unveiling because the first thing that pops off the jerseys at me is the American Conference mark. So we get a lot of value out of that event. And it's well known that they're American Conference football programs. It doesn't matter who owns the rights to what game. I will protect and defend the Army-Navy game as commissioner of this league. It's that important to the conference. They're important as members. The flip side of everything going on in the CFP room, they're not rumors. We've been talking about expansion. We met in Denver. We had great conversations about all the scenarios. We don't really know what media rights might look like for an expanded playoff. We don't know how the calendar is going to work. But at the top of the pile for every commissioner in that room is, we have to make sure we properly situate the Army-Navy game. And Army and Navy, I think they're realists. Things are expanding. But that protected window is really important, and it's part of the calculus in that entire room of commissioners as we think about the future of the playoff. And we've done a lot of work to get it there, but we're very comfortable that it's going to be an important part of the discussion and that we'll land it in the right place.
2: You know what's interesting about that, and it almost happened last year, Jason, but Navy is projected right now preseason to win the American Conference.
6: Mm-hmm.
2: They are the number one team in the American Conference right now. So you could have a scenario if that plays out and they win the American. Obviously, they're going to be in the playoff. And they will have to juggle that Army-Navy game, or not juggle it, but figure out how to make it work, because Navy is going to have their obviously have their hands full, and their schedule is going to be what it's going to be. And then to protect this game, that's going to take some maneuvering, I think.
6: And, you know, obviously, because expansion is such a real conversation, and Tim Pernetti talked about the expansion and where they're at right now.
0: So access to the college football playoff, everybody's favorite topic. It's an important conversation. The work being done by the CFP Management Committee has been productive, and it's been challenging. A lot's going to happen before any decision to alter the 12-team format is made. But I would tell you this. Everybody wants decisions, but decisions deserve to be debated and informed. The American's position on the CFP is clear. It's been clear and consistent from the start. We believe teams should have the opportunity to earn it on the field. And we're supportive of an expanded playoff that provides more access for every conference. Our football programs are built to compete for championships. We're asking for two things, fairness and common sense. Here's a fact. 51% of FBS schools competing in football are outside the autonomy conferences. So in any expanded format, including the one you're reading about, that could double the field to 24 teams, access should double for everyone. Innovation, grit, service, change, leadership, football. These are more than words on a page.
6: You know, and I get it because he's a Group of Five commissioner fighting for every inch he can get. But I'll go back to something that I've said for years. There needs to be a Power Four conference and a Group of conference playoff because we saw, what was it, Tulane last year. They get in and then they go get destroyed. Do we realistically think, and I know he's the commissioner and he's going to stand up for his guys and the programs, and would I love to see UTSA get in? Yes. But is UTSA going to beat an Ohio State in the playoffs? No. Not. Is there going to be that magical 1 year? Possibly. But in reality, and that's where I like to live, no. And it's unfortunate, right? I mean, winning a conference championship is a realistic goal for UTSA in football. Winning a national championship is a pipe dream.
2: It is, but if you remember, going back to last year's Army-Navy game, we interviewed Tim Pernetti, and we talked about Tulane, and we talked about his teams, and asked the question, do you think your teams can compete with the big boys? He said yes.
6: Well, of course.
2: And I know, but that's the problem you're going to run into. I totally agree with you on separating them. But I think these commissioners are of the mindset that their teams can compete with the big boys, even though most people know that they can't. But Tim Pernetti flat out told us, yes, I believe they can. Now, we didn't get a chance to talk to him after Tulane got their ass kicked, but that's the hurdle you're going to have to face.
6: And I would expect that, you know, a Tim Pernetti is going to believe in their conference champion that they could go do that, just like UTSA, the week that they go up and they play the Texas Longhorns, they're going in to win the game. A coach, a quarterback, somebody out there, they're not going to say they can't go win it. And again, if everything breaks right, maybe they can. But in reality, and I know he wants another seat at the table, if it expands, then get two or three teams in.
2: Right.
6: I want more football. I want more competitive football. If we're talking about playoffs, the best of the best, there's a reason why the 6A state championship doesn't play the 1A or 2A state champion.
2: Sure. I totally agree with you, and I think it'd be a lot of fun to see that happen, to split those two groups up. But I think it's going to take a hell of a lot of convincing. It's like we're trying to get sports gambling, and it's a tough thing. I think it'd be a very difficult thing to get these commissioners to admit that they just can't compete with the Texases and Ohio States and the Michigans and all the rest. And Tim Pernetti, just going back to what he said and how he said it, and that's how they're going to feel. Now, if it behind closed doors they feel a different way, that's possible, certainly. But I just don't think publicly they're ever going to admit that their schools cannot compete with the big schools in the Power Four conferences.
6: Now, unless there is some real TV money behind two sets of playoffs,
2: right,
6: then Tim Pernetti has to fight the battle that's there. We don't want an expanded playoff and still only get one invite. And I get that. And if there's no discussion about, legitimate discussion about, a group of playoff, then I fully expect Tim Pernetti to fight the fight that he's fighting. And I got to believe he believes what he's fighting for. And we've met that man. He is passionate. He is a cool dude. I like Tim Pernetti. That is a great dude and perfect in the role that he is in. Because if you want somebody to go in those rooms with all those suits and fight your battle, Tim Pernetti's perfect for that job. And without any other real option right now, that's what he's got to go do. But it just feels like a losing effort. And those bigger commissioners and bigger conferences, you know, is the third or fourth best team in the SEC or the Big Ten better than the champion out of the American or any of the other group of conferences? And the answer is probably yes. If we want competitive, good football in the playoffs, then Tim Pernetti, you're not going to get your way. If we're trying to be fair for everybody, which the world isn't fair. I get why the commissioners in the other conferences don't want to share money and just have everybody at the same dinner table. You've got the grown-up table of Thanksgiving and the kids' table for a reason.
2: Well, and look, we'll get an opportunity to see just with UTSA. They play Texas. Is it week two or three?
6: Three.
2: Week three?
6: Yeah.
2: Texas State plays Texas. And those things that I know UTSA, what was it, 3 years ago, they played Texas tough. They did. They still lost, but they played them tough. And it's just the chances, yeah, can lightning strike once? Yes. But typically it's just not. And it's just they're outgunned money-wise, talent-wise, and all of it.
6: Odd question for you.
2: Yeah?
6: Is plus 35 good if you're a really good golfer?
2: Plus 35?
6: Yeah.
2: In what respect? If you're 35 over par, no.
6: Yeah, that's what I mean.
2: Okay, 30, yeah, no.
6: 35 over.
2: Yeah, no.
6: Yeah, I'm reading. Romo was playing in the Wisconsin Amateur. He was plus 35. Insanely hard course. The winner was 3 over.
2: Well, it depends. I mean, that may not just be one round. That could be 3 or 4. Still, it's not very good if he's 35 over par, no. Maybe that's why he got drunk.
6: Yeah, maybe. Maybe. Or maybe he was drinking and shot 35 over and then got in the car.
2: Yeah, could be.
6: But according to reports, he was 35 over.
2: 35 over. No, that's not good. No, not at all.
6: That's breaking 100, right? I'd be happy with plus 35.
2: Well, I mean, if it's four rounds and you're 7 over every day, what is typically 79, maybe 77, depending on
6: that's just not
2: on the par
6: one round.
2: I have a hard time believing that. He would shot 100, and I think Romo's a better player than that.
6: I mean, I'd be happy to shoot 100.
2: Well, I get it, but I'm just saying, I think he's a better player than that. It had to be 3 or 4 rounds. That would be my guess. We'll find out during the break. Hey, we're live at Retama Park. That's where we are. We will talk some Tony Romo. Unfortunately for Tony, he had a DUI in Wisconsin yesterday. And, well, not good. Hopefully it won't affect his CBS thing, but who knows? It might. You just never know. We'll talk about that, and we'll wrap things up live from Retama Park when we continue here on The Blitz. 94.1 San Antonio Sports Star.
7: 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Now we're talking. 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
2: Back here live at Retama Park. This is the Blitz on 94.1 San Antonio Sports Star. I'm Joe Reinagle. He is Jason Minix. Man, it's been a great time out here at Retama Park today, no doubt about it. And they're just getting started, man, with the festivities.
6: They are. Big weekend, big night, big, huge. So much going on here at Retama Park when you think about. They call it, we were talking to Brian Pettigrew earlier today. He's the big boss man here. The Kentucky Derby for San Antonio. That kind of excitement level. Of course, the Retama Derby, the big quarter horse racing and all that. It's just going to be an incredible night. Live bands everywhere. So much going on here at Retama Park.
2: A lot happening, yes, and a lot of folks have been out here a lot of the day enjoying the festivities out here. Here's an interesting question. I'm looking at this. Now, I know my answer, and I'm wondering. There's a tweet that says, if LeBron wins a championship with Philadelphia, are you putting him over Jordan?
6: No.
2: Well, I'm not either, but it's an interesting question.
6: Well, LeBron James is one of the greatest players to ever play in the NBA.
2: Sure.
6: But there are guys our age will never move anybody past Michael Jordan. I don't care what Victor Wembanyama does in the NBA. He will never move past Michael Jordan for me. And I think that will be that way for a lot of people. There are people that are 15, 20 years younger than us, that LeBron James is that guy.
2: Because they never saw Michael.
6: Just like I never saw Dr. J. I never saw Wilt. I never, you know what I mean? At least not when I was old enough to really understand that I was watching greatness, right? So, but at the same time, and I respect what LeBron James has done, but yeah, Kobe Bryant. I think you could debate who's number two on the list. Right? Is it Kobe or is it LeBron? Is he a Hall of Famer? Does he get all the accolades? Absolutely. But when you talk about the best, and then Michael Jordan won his titles with one team. I don't blame LeBron for being well-traveled, although I do appreciate a player like a Tim Duncan that will play their entire career in one place.
2: Absolutely.
6: And, you know, none of us remember Tony Parker going off and doing whatever he did before. You know what I mean? But there is something to be said about LeBron James going from he got a crap Cleveland team to the finals. But then he joined a super team in Miami. And you know, I know he's got four rings, but it took Jim Kelly and those Buffalo Bills a long time to get credit for, dude, you guys went to four straight Super Bowls. You didn't win a damn well, but it took a long time for them to get the credit for, you know, that was one hell of an accomplishment.
2: It was.
6: And I think 20 years from now, we will look at LeBron James and say, dude, you made it to the finals how many times? And you're not going to think about the losses like we do now. Like, yeah, you won four, but look at how many you lost. It's that you got there that many times. And that is kind of underscoring the greatness that he is as a player.
2: Look, there's no doubt that LeBron is one hell of a player, and he's up there near the top, without a doubt. The things that Michael Jordan could do, you can't duplicate. And I think Kobe Bryant, to your point, may be the closest that I've seen to what Michael did. But Jordan just was like a magician on the basketball court with some of the stuff that he did. And while you're mentioning the Buffalo Bills, I am old enough to remember Fran Tarkington and the Minnesota Vikings, who also got to the Super Bowl four times and didn't win one. Those were some great teams back in the day that had to play in some of the worst conditions ever.
6: Yep.
2: Bud Grant. Yep. Was their head coach, and he just looked like
6: degrees outside, and he's in short sleeves.
2: Yeah, dude,
6: what the hell's wrong with
2: that? It's just crazy they had to play outside in Minnesota. But I digress. And again, LeBron James, I know I make fun of him. All due respect to that man. There's no question about it. How can you not have respect for him if you're any kind of sports fan at all? But he will never overtake Michael Jordan. Michael Jordan just again. The best I've ever seen. And look, I can say that as a fan. You can say that as a fan. But there are NBA players that say that. They say the same thing. That there was. I heard Dennis Rodman. Obviously, they were teammates. But he said that there's no comparison to what Michael did and what LeBron does. It just, there's just not. But he's not the only one. I've heard several. And it's Michael Jordan is the GOAT.
6: And again, my answer would be the same. But also, let's look at it this way. LeBron James joined a team that was already going to be a legit NBA contender, and he is the third or fourth option on that team, on that Philadelphia team.
2: Sure.
6: They might win the championship with or without LeBron James.
2: Yes.
6: If LeBron James would have joined, say, Miami or Cleveland and was the focal player of one of those two teams, and I know there's other stars there, but he was the dominant guy, and they go and win a championship, I think your argument for does he leapfrog Michael Jordan would hold a little more weight than basically jumping on somebody else's private jet that's already gassed up and ready to go.
2: Yeah, well, that's a good point. Now, there are reports out there and people talking that he would have gone to Cleveland. Had they figured out a way to get rid of James Harden. And that was a big sticking point for him. He didn't want to play with Harden. So I don't know if Cleveland couldn't do that, didn't want to do that, or what the case was. But that could have been part of it. I don't buy the whole Anthony Davis thing, to be totally honest with you, with Golden State. Maybe there was something to that. I just don't think Anthony Davis, and we've already talked about it. Hell, the Bleacher Report says he's the most overrated player in basketball. And it's hard to argue that. So I don't know if that was the case. But I think he saw an opportunity with Philadelphia for all the reasons you just pointed out. They're stacked already, and they're ready to go. What I find interesting is, and people may or may not remember this, Jaylen Brown was very critical of one Bronny James.
6: Uh-huh.
2: When he first got into the league, saying he was not an NBA player, he has to go to the G League, and it was well publicized at the time. It's going to be interesting to see that conversation the first time those two get together, or if that will be brought up.
6: I'm sure it will be brought up at some point. I mean, there's going to be some, but that's part of it. But LeBron James made the best basketball decision, and I imagine there's a lot of fan bases out there saying $8 million.
2: Yeah.
6: We could have had LeBron for $8 million.
2: Well, we're seeing it on our San Antonio Sports Star YouTube page.
6: And here in San Antonio, LeBron James for $8 million?
2: Yeah.
6: I mean, and apparently there were some discussions, right? I get all of that, but at the same time, like, really? $8 million? I know he said he wasn't going to play for a whole lot of money. But a part of me was, yeah, I'll believe it when I see it. $8 million.
2: Yeah, why $8 million? And let's face it, and LeBron's put himself in a good position because the second year of that contract is his option.
6: Yeah. Oh, yeah. So, it's a one and done.
2: Yeah. So it may be a one and done. And see, depending on what they do and how they do it. But I'm kind of with you. I think LeBron just wants to play one more year, have that kind of retirement tour.
6: Rocking chair.
2: If you will.
6: Get gifts everywhere
2: and,
6: he goes.
2: Although people aren't going to do that until he says something because, look, he signed a 2-year contract, albeit it is a player option, but I mean, he could come back.
6: I'm sure that helps with the finances. When his tweet, and you just got to take the guy at his word, right, at this point. His tweet, how much he seriously considered retirement. And when you are at that point, now, it maybe that factored into why it took so long for him to actually make a decision, because obviously it's not about money, because he's only playing for $8 million. The idea that when you're that close to retirement, but do you feel like you still have something left to offer? He was playing great basketball at the end of the season. He doesn't look like a broken down has been. So, but this is it. This is going to be one more year. When you were that close to retirement last year, you've got the option. But my guess is he knows this is a 1-year deal. And the interesting part is the new GM of Philadelphia, he and LeBron go back to the high school days.
2: Crazy story.
6: The GM of the Philadelphia 76ers finished runner-up to LeBron James as Mr. Ohio Basketball back when they were in high school.
2: That's crazy.
6: And so, obviously, relationships there that are, and they've been friends and whatever for a long time, and I wonder how much that factored in. You get Jaylen Brown for damn near nothing, and then you sign LeBron James. That's one hell of an offseason for the Philadelphia 76ers.
2: Executive of the year, he might be the leader right now as far as that goes. We'll wait and see how that all plays out. But, again, Philadelphia, I think for him, Philadelphia, a lot of so-called experts were saying Minnesota would have been a good spot for him as well. But I do think he made a good spot. If he truly wants to win a ring, he says he does. Philadelphia is probably the best spot for him with all the teams that were involved or reportedly involved. And so he goes there. We'll see how Jaylen Brown and Tyrese Maxey treat him as far as, there's a couple of guys that need the basketball right there, both of them. And we'll see how that works out. Joel Embiid, how much does he play? Will he be injured all year? That's the key. To me, the beneficiary, I think, of this trade more than anything else is VJ Edgecombe. I think he's going to learn more from LeBron James than anybody else could teach him. And I think having a year with LeBron is going to elevate Edgecombe's game more than we know right now. That young man is a rising star as it is. And I think with a little tutoring from LeBron James, I think the sky's the limit for him. So I think he's the biggest beneficiary of this trade.
6: Well, and the good news – and LeBron's a smart guy when it comes to marketing and PR. Make the announcement on a Friday. He did it, mid-morning. Thought it was interesting right after Stephen A. Smith went off the air. I don't know if that was by design, but, those two. And Monday, training camp start. And the sports world is going to be focused on football. And if LeBron James would have waited into next week, he wouldn't get near the attention that he will get tonight and through the weekend. And then on Monday as well, because the Stephen A's and all those shows are going to have to react. Rob and AJ. AJ was in the office earlier just bitch. Why did you wait till my show was over? LeBron doesn't care about AJ Hoffman. But
2: no,
6: he does
2: not
6: care about Stephen A. Smith.
2: He does. He does. And again, if that was on purpose, I think it's funny as hell. I mean, I really do. I couldn't believe it. Sitting there at the kitchen, I wasn't expecting this today. I mean, I really was not. It was a surprise when I saw the alert. And, there we go. I was happy to get it.
6: Absolutely.
2: Yeah, on a Friday.
6: Absolutely. And kids, I got to tell you, this weekend, make sure you go by the San Antonio Sports Star socials, Instagram, Facebook. Because there is a Photoshop photo of Joe Reinagle and his new favorite NFL player, Micah Parsons.
2: Yeah, which all are exaggerations. Don't believe stuff you see online. Or
6: NFL player, Micah Parsons.
2: Yeah, which all are exaggerations. Don't believe stuff you see online or on social media.

0: Green Bay Packers lotion rubbing your
1: yeah,
0: beard.
1: Yeah, that's
0: in full uniform.
1: Yeah. In full uniform.
0: I mean, who would have thought? Rex Ryan, Joe Reinagel, Micah Parsons. Foot fetish people.
1: Foot fetishes. Yeah.
2: Joe's toes. Us. Put them in my mouth.
1: What a great club that is to belong to, huh? Micah, Sexy Rexy, and Joe Reinagel.
2: Joe's toes. Yummy.
1: Craziness. It has been a blast being out here at Retama Park today. We appreciate the folks at Retama Park having us out here today. A lot of excitement. They're just getting started. They've got live racing coming up here in a little less than an hour or so, and a lot of it happening here, and then tomorrow as well. And good racing, I'm telling you, it's good live racing. If you've never seen live racing, horse racing, it is a blast. It is a lot of fun. So come on out here to Retama Park, make your plans either tonight, tomorrow night, or both. Either way, thanks to them. Pledge, you got a show?
3: I do.
1: 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Coming up next here on 94.1 San Antonio Sports Star. Monday, the fellas, AJ, Rob, 6 a.m., Minix and I at 2. We'll see you then. Until then, have a great weekend, everybody.
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2: LeBron James has made his decision as he chooses the Philadelphia 76ers on a two-year deal with a player option worth $8 million. In other news, Kansas City Chiefs head coach Andy Reid announced that quarterback Patrick Mahomes has been fully cleared to participate in practice for training camp. Mahomes actually on the field today, getting work in.
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1: 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What's up, Dad?
2: 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I am James Pledger. Appreciate y'all joining me however you may be joining me, whether that's 94.1 on your FM dial. 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All you gotta do, go to YouTube, smash that subscribe button while you're there. You can comment along with the show as it happens. Fred Records, Miss Becky, already up in the bullpen. And of course, you can comment there too, or feel free to call in the old-fashioned way at 210-656-ESPN. That's 210-656-3776 if you want to be a part of the conversation. Love to have a conversation with y'all as we get you ready to head into the weekend before we get you started with Rangers-Mariners coming up at the bottom of the hour right here on your home for Texas Rangers baseball, 94.1 San Antonio Sports Star. But we start things off with, well, training camp. It's already starting. Chiefs on the field today. Patrick Mahomes fully cleared to practice, did practice today. And next week, the Dallas Cowboys arrive in Oxnard, California. State of the Cowboys address with Jerry Jones, Stephen Jones, and Brian Schottenheimer will be on Tuesday. And then, of course, Wednesday, they finally start to get to work on the field. And earlier this morning on AJM Rob in the Morning, right here on 94.1 San Antonio Sports Star from 6 to 10. AJM Rob talking about the Cowboys and the optimism that seems to be going into this season.
9: It's our last Friday without football.
10: Oh, yes.
9: We will be in full practice mode by next week.
10: Yes.
9: And as the Cowboys head off to camp,
10: it's when are they going?
9: They land on Monday. We'll get the State of the Union from Jerry. They'll put on the shells on Tuesday, and I think probably full pads by Wednesday. Blitz boys fly out on Sunday for your top of the line coverage following week.
10: Okay. Well, I'm looking forward to hearing from those boys out there. Lot to soak in with the Cowboys.
9: You
10: this
9: know,
10: offseason.
9: When you start looking back into it, and as a fantasy football player, it is the season.
10: Yeah.
9: So I've started getting my materials gathered together in preparation for the draft. And there's those little surprises. You're like, oh, yeah. Oh, yeah. Kyler Murray's in Minnesota. Mm-hmm. Oh, yeah. I mean, those little things. You're like, man, there's some intriguing things about this year that are a little bit different than previous.
10: I'm curious. I mean, I think the Cowboys defense is the biggest question, obviously. Everybody assumes the offense is going to look just like it did last year. I kind of assume the same thing.
9: That would be fine.
10: I warn people, new isn't always better.
9: And different isn't better either.
10: And
9: we have a history of thinking different is better. But there is a sense, and my concern is, and this is the Cowboy fan agginess in me, my battered Aggie syndrome, is this offseason has been as calm and as easy as any Cowboy offseason has been, maybe since the time when we decided Tony Romo is our quarterback. There hasn't been peace in the kingdom, the Cowboy kingdom, like this in a long time. And I know that it's kind of like when you have a house in the middle of Oklahoma. There's going to be a tornado.
10: Yeah.
9: It's going to hit you. It's coming. It's just, when is it going to hit, and is it at what point? And my fear is the Cowboys have had such an easy offseason. They drafted appropriately. They got the coach they love. They got a quarterback who's finally in the last stages where if you can't do it now, it's about time to get rid of you. And, you know, we can sense the end of an era coming, that I'm waiting for something bad to happen.
10: Yeah.
9: You know, I'm waiting for Tony Romo to break his ankle. I'm waiting just because everything's been so calm. I'm not used to it. I'd rather be on edge. I'm used to contract holdouts and should we have traded him and guys in car accidents and, you know, arrest warrants and all this stuff in Cowboys offseason. And we've had none of it.
10: No.
9: None of it.
10: No, well, not yet. It's
9: that's
10: early
9: what I'm saying.
10: Yet.
9: Not yet, because that's it. I'm waiting for the tornado to hit.
10: And isn't it every other year that Dak gets hurt?
9: We're due. All of those things fall into it. Yes.
10: Yeah, I'm cautiously optimistic the Cowboys are going to be better, but I don't like.
9: Well, they can't be worse defensively. I can go into the season very comfortable saying they won't be worse. They will be better defensively. You can't be worse than you were last year. They were biblically bad, like the 500-year flood bad.
10: It's hard to imagine them being
9: worse.
10: There's
9: no way they can be that bad.
10: But also, like, it's hard to just assume that the offense is going to be as good as
9: exactly.
10: It was because it was way better than it probably should have been last year.
9: And, you know, hope springs eternal for those kind of things. But I just expect the Cowboys to work under duress, that they're not comfortable unless there's drama. If it's easy, like if we're playing New England or Pittsburgh Steeler football and everybody's on the same page and we're moving forward and there's no problems, there's problems somewhere. It's just a matter of when is this thing going to explode? There's a gas leak somewhere and it's going to blow up. And the longer we wait, the bigger the explosion's going to be. That's how I feel about the Cowboys right now, because there's been nothing, nothing.
10: Yeah. I'm, again, cautiously optimistic feels like the word. Or the phrase that I'm willing to use, but also I think there's still a ceiling to this. This doesn't feel like a Super Bowl team.
9: No, but you know, if you're a legitimate fan, NFC East title is something worthy to shoot for. A playoff win would be a valid step, not where we thought we'd be, but at least it'd be a step in the right direction. And my expectations are there, but I would feel a whole lot better if today Pickens goes, you know what? I'm holding out. You know, like, then I'd feel, all right, let's get started with camp.
10: Now it would feel like Cowboys stuff.
9: Now we got something to work with.
10: The Cowboys odds, let's see, their odds to make the playoffs this year. The Cowboys, do you think it is a plus or a minus number for the Cowboys to make the playoffs?
9: I think it's a plus. I'm at a minus. Yeah, I think it's a minus. 150, 200.
10: Plus 105.
9: All right. I think whoever made that line has my thought process. It could be good, but there's something going to happen. You know, it could be good if everything falls together, but there's probably something going to happen.
11: There's nobody get hurt.
10: The Eagles are your favorites to win the NFC East.
9: It's that great quarterback they've got.
10: Oh, God. Plus 115. The Eagles might have the worst quarterback in the NFC East, and they're the favorites.
11: How?
9: Well,
10: I mean, the rest of their team is pretty good.
9: Yeah.
11: Okay.
10: Although they're playing. I'm telling you, their offensive line was a shell of what it was before. Cowboys are your second favorite, plus 235. Washington plus 460. The Giants 6-1.
9: I was listening to Stephen A. this morning, and I know the Giants have been down for a long time.
10: Yeah,
9: I do. But he was going through some numbers that the Giants are quite frankly pathetic.
10: Yeah.
9: For 20 years. Pathetic.
10: Like, well, eight coaches.
9: They've had eight coaches in the last 15 years.
10: They've won two Super Bowls in the last 20 years.
9: But they've had eight. No, I'm talking the last 15 years. Eight coaches since 2011. They've lost 46 fourth quarter leads. I mean, the numbers of things that the Giants have done to let themselves and their fans down, it's just, it's far worse than I thought. So I think they're just about as bad as they could be.
10: Again, Cowboys have, or the Giants have won two Super Bowls since the Cowboys last one.
9: Oh, no, I'm just saying, I didn't know the Giants were that bad. In my thought process, I'm still thinking of those Super Bowls. But when Stephen A. was talking about everything since 2011, since the last Super Bowl run, that last idiom of goodness, they have been as bad as Cleveland, as bad as Jacksonville, as bad as any of the teams in football. They have hovered around those numbers every year for the last 50.
10: The last 15 years, the Giants are, the Giants are very near the bottom.
9: Terrible. And I don't think of them that way. Just like I think a lot of people don't realize how bad the Cowboys truly are. Unless you're a Cowboy hater, then you know exactly how bad they are.
11: Oh, yeah.
9: But the perception is the Cowboys are always decent. Just like I always felt like the Giants were always decent. But no, they're not.
10: They are the 23rd worst team in the league. Since 23rd best. So since 2011, a 38% winning percentage, which that's pretty bad. But yet somehow, I don't know. The Cowboys are 56%. The Cowboys are the eighth best team by record.
9: Well, the problem is it's all October record. Wins. It's all October, November fun wins. But everything that matters in December on is as bad as it could be.
10: Who do you think? Give me the seven teams ahead of them. Ahead of the Cowboys.
9: Well, it's the usual suspects, obviously. You know, you look at who's been to the Super Bowl and been consistent. So, starting on the West Coast, San Francisco is certainly above them.
10: No.
9: They're not?
10: No.
9: Nope. The Rams, I know, are.
10: Nope.
9: They're not,
10: really?
9: As far as winning over the last 15 years?
10: The last 15 years, no.
9: Again, those regular season wins count. They add up. But
10: Rams are 51%. 49ers, 54%.
9: Wow.
10: I'll go number one is the Chiefs. They're 65% over the last 15 years.
9: Buffalo, New England, all the teams that have been
10: Buffalo's
9: there.
10: Fifth. New England's not on the list because New England's had some disastrous years.
9: First 10 or so had a lot of wins, though, I would have figured.
11: What about the Jets?
10: Oh, the Jets are at the very back.
9: They're
10: 24th.
9: They're right next.
11: They're on page two.
10: They're right by the Giants.
9: Yes, Jets and Giants are legitimately side by side. And you think the Giants are head and shoulders above, and they're not.
10: Chiefs, Packers, Seahawks, Steelers, Bills, Eagles, Saints.
9: Usual suspect.
10: And then Cowboys. Saints is a little bit of a surprise, I guess, in the last 15 years.
9: Well, Sean Payton didn't ever have bad years. But he had bad playoff
10: runs. But when did Sean Payton go away?
9: 4 years ago? 3 years ago? 4 years ago?
10: Yeah, I guess so.
11: Been that long?
10: Yeah. They did kick the can down the road for a long time. Yeah. But yeah, the Saints are one of the only seven teams with a better winning percentage than the Cowboys. There was a lot of, like, the 49ers was surprising to me that they're not.
9: Rams.
10: The Chargers, I would have thought. Nope. Tampa is another team I would have thought.
9: Yeah, you're right. They would have been
10: Tampa.
9: Worse.
10: Tampa is 29 games under 500 over the last 15 years. And those are the kind of things that surprise you. But
9: Carolina's not down there.
10: Carolina's near the bottom.
9: Oh, okay.
10: Oh yeah. They've been bad. And if you look at the last 10 years. The Cowboys are in the exact same spot. The Cowboys are eighth.
9: We're always in the same spot.
10: Yeah. And most of the teams that are ahead of them are the same handful of teams. Chiefs 1, Bills 2, Eagles 3, Seahawks 4, Packers 5, Vikings 6, Patriots 7.
9: It is still the usual suspects. Those are still the same teams we're talking about now.
10: Yep.
9: You know what I mean?
10: But the fact that the Cowboys in the past 10 years, the past 15 years, are a top eight team.
9: It's fool's gold, man.
10: In winning percentage.
9: Fool's gold.
10: Feels surprising to me. And in the last 5 years, Bills 1, Eagles 2, Chiefs 3, 49ers 4, Vikings 5, Cowboys 6. In the last 5 years, the Cowboys have a better winning percentage than the Rams, than the Packers, than the Broncos, Chargers, Bucks, Steelers, all those teams. Yet the Cowboys still feel like a giant, massive disappointment.
9: Because they are.
10: I mean,
9: I'm not
10: Yeah.
9: Just because you're good in October doesn't
10: mean I mean, the fact that the Bills are number one in the last 5 years. The Bills have won 71% of their games in the last 5 years.
9: And they're playing meaningful games.
10: Nothing to show for it,
9: well, though. No, but at least they're playing meaningful games that matter, and you're winning those.
10: Yeah. But also in...
9: But the Chief, in the era of the Chiefs, everybody's playing for second. I mean, let's be realistic here. So you have to kind of put everything in context. But the Cowboys have gone through so many eras of just barely adequate football that it falls back again. The numbers lie. What you see is not the truth.
10: Well, here's the other thing that has a lot to do with it. The Cowboys, in the last 5 years, there's only one team in the league that scored more points than the Cowboys.
9: Well, we know that.
10: Which that brings it back, and that's Buffalo. It brings you back to, God, how bad has that defense been for them to be essentially irrelevant when
12: they score a lot of points.
10: When their offense is that good.
9: Last year when we were praying, just hold them to 30. Just hold them to 30 and we'll win.
10: Yeah, it's hard to.
12: No,
9: we'll give them 35 and you're going to have to drive 2 minutes to go to get that one.
10: Yeah, yeah.
12: Damn it.
10: The Cowboys have scored 27.4 points per game over the last 5 years. Like, on average, 27.4.
9: That's nuts, man.
10: And then you think about, like, the Chiefs, 24.6. The Rams, 24.2. The Chargers, 23.3. Like, the Cowboys' offense has been so much better than everybody else's, and they've got nothing to show
9: for it. Nothing.
10: That's pretty wild.
9: You've summed up Cowboy fandom.
10: So that's why I get that the hope is
9: just slow them down, man. Be a speed bump. Don't you don't have to do much.
10: I just don't know. Like I think hope in one hand and sometimes it feels like you are. I say this all the time. Some franchises just are what they are. There's franchises that are built to win and franchises that are built to lose. And some, like, even if you think you're doing all the things the right way, I have a buddy who says about guys who lose fights in spectacular ways. Mm-hmm. Like we talk MMA a lot, and like there's some guys who their fight IQ is so poor that, like, they're so talented, but then there's always some really bonehead thing they'll do. And he says he's the kind of guy who will walk across the street to step in dog bleep. And it feels like the Cowboys are the kind of team that will walk across the street to step in dog mess.
9: Is there a way we can ruin this?
10: Yeah.
9: If there's a way
10: we
9: can
10: will find
9: them.
10: A way.
9: It's true. Losers lose. That's what they do.
10: Go out of our way. The Jets are like the key example of this. That's why anytime there's any kind of the Jets and the Browns, anytime there's any kind of buzz about, oh, the Jets could be real this year. No, they're not.
9: Well,
10: stop.
9: When you hear the coach go, Shadur had a good practice. No, he didn't.
10: No, he didn't. Like, he might have had a good Shadur practice.
9: Yeah.
10: But he's not good. He's not good at football. So, there's some, and the Cowboys, are the Cowboys going to be good at defense? My instinct is to say, no, that's impossible.
9: No.
10: They couldn't be good at defense when they had Micah Parsons.
9: But they'll be just good enough. No, they'll be just good enough to get you close. They'll be just good enough to where when you absolutely have to have it, they'll be able to deliver.
10: Unlike the Browns and the Jets, their offense is good enough to win them some games that those teams had never have a chance of winning. So, like, they'll just win some games because they'll just outscore teams. But, like, to actually be a good defense, I think, like, a coaching change can only do so much. You know what I mean? And
9: it's Jimmy's and Joe's. It always is.
10: At the end of the day, it is. And as great as Quinnen Williams is, he's not the game wrecker that Micah Parsons was. And, again, when they had Micah Parsons, they were a below-average defense.
9: Because... like, yeah, they didn't have anything else.
10: When they had Trevion Diggs, like, performing so far over what he should have been performing, they still weren't any good. Like, it's when everything's going right, they're still a below average defense. So you're telling me a new coach is going to suddenly make this team good enough? I can't picture it.
9: You don't even have, again, we fall back to, you don't even have to be good. You just got to be better. That's all we're asking. You don't have to be good. Just be better than you were.
2: Cowboys, they will be better because the defense will be better. And I truly believe that. I believe Christian Parker and the additions they've made, and hopefully with a healthy DeMarvion Overshown, we can see that defense transform, because you've got a Quinnen Williams on it. You've got a Kenny Clark. They're expecting Donovan Ezeraku to take this next step. You've got Caleb Downs, who everybody was talking about as the best player in the draft. And usually when they talk about best player, not quarterback, those players usually end up working out. And then they go and sign a Jalen Thompson, who a lot of people are really high on, to be the complimentary safety on the other side now. The pieces are in place. The offense is already there and can put those points on the board. They just need to be able to slow some people down, and I think they can do that this year. This is Extra Innings with Pledger. I am James Pledger right here on 94.1 San Antonio Sports Star. When we come back, we're going to take a look at, well, LeBron James has a new home. It is in Philadelphia, East Philadelphia, born and raised. On a playground is where he spent most of his days, just chilling out, maxing, relaxing, all cool. He was shooting some b-ball outside of the school. Packed up his bags, headed for West Philly. And what does LeBron signing over there in Philly mean for teams like the San Antonio Spurs, who are hopefully vying to try and win a title again next year? We'll discuss as we continue here on Extra Innings with Pledger on 94.1 San Antonio Sports Star.
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2: Welcome back into Extra Innings with Pledger here on 94.1 San Antonio Sports Star. I am James Pledger. Appreciate y'all rolling along with me tonight as we take you all the way down to the bottom of the hour for Rangers baseball coming up. But I teased it. We are talking about LeBron as he takes his talents to West Philadelphia on a playground. Spent most of his days chilling and maxing, relaxing, all cool. Shooting some b-ball outside of the school. LeBron James up in the Liberty City where he can lick the Liberty Bell. Tastes like freedom and pennies. Those of y'all that got that one, congratulations. My kind of guys. But it's a huge deal because I talked about it multiple times. Philly's the best fit if LeBron truly cares about winning titles. It's in the East, so there's an easier path to the finals than there is out West. And he is joining a group that includes Jalen Brown now, Tyrese Maxey, VJ Edgecombe, and Joel Embiid when healthy. And at $8 million, he's a bargain. So it is great for him to be able to add these things to give himself the best opportunity to then go and win that title that he's looking for, which would be, I believe, title number 5 for LeBron James and potentially 6 if he decides to run it back with that second year option. But what say you? 210-656-ESPN, 656-3776. C-Dub, welcome into Extra Innings with Pledger, my man. What's going on?
0: What's up, my guy, Pledge? Like I always say, thank you for taking my call, first of all, and letting me talk a little sports. And secondly, I want to tell your listeners, man, why I'm such a big fan of yours. I have a degree in what you do, communications, radio, TV.
2: Yes, sir.
0: Back in the day, I'm going to date myself. I was at Channel 4 with Don Harris when he started. I was with Greg Simmons. I even went to Channel 5. And it's not easy getting in and talking sports, my guy. And I want people to know and listen to you that it's not easy to cross over and be a producer and an on-air talent like you are. And that's why I'm such a big fan of yours, my guy, because you cross over and do both things at the highest of levels. Let's get to LeBron. LeBron signing with Philly. Who's a better starting five than them, Fletch? I mean, honestly.
2: In the NBA, I don't think there is one.
0: I agree with you. And like I was telling you off air before I got on, I go back to the 88 days when the Spurs started listening on the radio and Dr. J, the Iceman and Dr. J, I don't think there was anyone more exciting than those two when they were at their height. And just like the Knicks did, man, it's good for the NBA. Philly hasn't had a title in decades either. And like I told you off air, I'm a Spurs fan, first of all.
2: Yep.
0: But, man, for him to take this jump to Philly and get them to the heights, I think it's so good for the NBA. And I don't want to say you can pencil him in for the finals, but, man, in regards, depending on injuries and stuff, I think they're going to be right there, and I hope we're the guys to meet them. And I'm a big LeBron guy. I'm Michael. I love Michael like everybody. But, man, for a consistent NBA career, and doing what he's done, it's hard to go against LeBron, my guy. He has put up numbers every single year. Thank you, my man. I appreciate you, Fletch.
2: I appreciate that, C-Dub. Thank you so much for the kind words. And, yeah, I mean, he's a one-on-one. He's doing it going into year 24, still playing at an insanely high level. And people don't like to admit how high of a level he is still continuing to play at this age. Like, Father Time is undefeated, but Tom Brady and LeBron James are definitely getting their punches in and making him work for it. 210-656-ESPN, 656-3776. Martin, welcome into Extra Innings with Pledger. My man, what's going on?
15: Hey, the problem with the Cowboys is that Jerry Jones, he's a smart businessman. He knows offense sales, so that's why he puts priority on that. But that's why he don't have a Super Bowl since Jimmy Johnson. And I'm right. And I'm right. Because everybody thinks, oh, the Cowboys, they had Troy and Emmitt. No, they had the defense. And when you have a short field, when you're at midfield, man, that's easy,
2: Yeah, just a couple minutes left here, Martin. I want to ask you a question, though. Does this offseason for the Dallas Cowboys and Jerry Jones and the way that they've operated from the time the season ended until right now going into training camp feel 180 degrees different from anything that they've ever done in the last 20 years?
15: Oh, yes, because I know that new defensive coordinator from Philadelphia. Philadelphia has some good defenses.
2: Well, it's not just the fact that they got him. It's how they got him. They interviewed people. They listened. He listened to Brian Schottenheimer when Brian pivoted and went, this is the guy. Like, after interviewing this guy, this is the guy I want on my staff. Instead of Jerry saying, hey, I'm going to hand you this guy like Matt Eberflus that I know and have a relationship with. He's listening to the guys around him, and he is trusting in their ability to diagnose what they need.
15: I'm 60 years old. If they can give me one more, I'll be happier than the pig, and you know what?
2: I appreciate it, Martin. Thanks for the phone call, my man.
15: You have a great weekend.
2: You too, man. Look, I'm just saying. Cowboys are doing things completely 180 from any way that they've ever done it in the past 20 years, and I do think that's going to yield results this year. Results that we're not used to seeing, and maybe not just regular season results, but postseason as well. Chris

0: Bosco, the process finally pays off for the Sixers. That is right. Maybe it'll pay off for the Cowboys. Coming up next, we got Rangers baseball. Enjoy your weekend. Call your loved ones. Check on them. You never know what people are going through in life. And a simple, hey, how you doing, can change everything. This has been Extra Innings with Pledger on 94.1 San Antonio Sports Star.
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0: I have to keep saying it so that I believe it. If I say it enough, it becomes natural. Right now, it still feels very unnatural every time it comes out of my mouth. That was the big news today. Shams, of course, broke the story. LeBron has decided to take his talents to Philadelphia, exactly as we all saw. LeBron James's career.
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4: Nobody had any idea where LeBron was going. This could have waited till Monday. Let the ladies have the weekend. Let the ladies, you know, the three-point contest is happening tonight, right? The All-Star game is tomorrow. Let the ladies have their shine. Instead, we're all talking about LeBron. Easily Clutch Sports, and I'm not putting this on LeBron, I'm putting this on Clutch Sports. You could have easily done this on Monday. Let the women have their moment, have their weekend, have their All-Star game, because we had no clue, none, zero, zilch. We canceled guests, football guests, for tonight's show, because LeBron announced this morning, right? A Clutch Sports announced this morning. Man, nobody knows the temperature of the room more than LeBron and Clutch Sports. Give the ladies their time. You didn't. And that, to me,
0: is that the announcement was probably coming by Friday. I feel like maybe the teams had been tipped off a little bit there. They clearly did not know where he was going. But I think they probably had some sort of heads up from Clutch. Hey, he'll probably be making this decision by the end of the week. You'll have an answer by the end of the week. And so in preparation, you have them preparing for the potential to have to hold a press conference on Monday. And that's what he got caught doing. It makes sense to me. I don't know why.
4: It's your
0: then.
4: Clutch. You don't have to tell him that. No, but my you don't have to.
0: That's not my point. My point is if I'm right and it was planned for a while, which I feel pretty confident about, then I'm not sure why they would have chosen the Friday.